0: This problem many years ago. I don't make bad deals! Exclamation point. So according to Axios, both countries would sign a memorandum of understanding that would last 60 days but could be extended. And during that period, the Strait of Hormuz would be open with no tolls, and Iran would agree to clear any mines that it has deployed. In exchange, the U.S. would lift its blockade on Iranian ports, also issue some sanctions waivers to allow Iran to sell its oil.
1: Iran has consistently refused calls to end its nuclear program and claims it is not part of the current negotiations. But the White House says no dust, no deal, and warns they could resume military strikes. Many Americans are staying home this Memorial Day weekend because of high gas prices, as Fox's Caroline Shively reports.
2: Talker research found that 4 in 10 Americans won't travel anywhere this summer. Some who are hitting the road are skimping elsewhere.
3: The fun money goes towards the gas, I guess.
2: A Bank of America study found that nearly 10% of travelers are actually canceling a summer vacation because of high gas prices. The national average for a gallon of gas was at $4.55 at the start of the holiday weekend, according to AAA, compared to $3.19 last year. AAA is still predicting a record-breaking 45 million Americans will fly or drive this weekend. Airbnb says a third of summer travelers are staying closer to home to save, noting the trend of playcations, staying at cheaper fun spots like rural retreats.
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19: Showers and storms are possible in the area tonight, mainly before midnight. Otherwise, just some passing clouds and lows make it down to the upper 50s. South winds will be breezy, 10 to 20 miles per hour. Higher gusts possible for Memorial Day. Mostly sunny and continued breezy. Highs warm into the mid-80s. Winds remain south, 10 to 20. Higher gusts remain possible as well. Monday night, slight chance for showers and storms before midnight, otherwise partly cloudy to mostly clear and still breezy. Lows drop to 59. When still south, 10 to 25. Tuesday, sunny skies. It stays breezy as highs top out near 85. When south again, 10 to 25. Tuesday night, mostly clear. Lows fall back to 57. Wednesday, sunshine remains in the forecast. Highs reach 83. Then lows fall to the upper

0: 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I'm weatherology meteorologist Phil Jensko, and that's KTIC weather on Classic Country KTIC.
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5: Jack Callahan, a memorandum of understanding to end the conflict with Iran is largely negotiated, according to President Trump. Secretary of State Marco Rubio adding,
6: I'll leave it to the president to make further announcements on it. Suffice it to say that some progress has been made, significant progress, although not final progress has been made.
5: Iran claiming the talks do not include its nuclear program, but a White House official tells Fox News, no dust, no deal, referring to Iran's stockpile of enriched uranium. The gunman killed by Secret Service agents after he'd opened fire near the White House yesterday had a history of mental illness and was no stranger to them, as Fox's Madeline Rivera reports.
7: He was reportedly detained by Secret Service on June 26 last year for flagging down agents and making threats.
5: A bystander was critically wounded in Saturday's gunfire. President Trump was not in danger. 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
8: Showers and storms are possible in the area tonight, mainly before midnight. Otherwise, just some passing clouds and lows make it down to the upper 50s. South winds will be breezy, 10 to 20 miles per hour. Higher gusts possible for Memorial Day. Mostly sunny and continued breezy. Highs warm into the mid 80s. Winds remain south, 10 to 20. Higher gusts remain possible as well. Monday night, slight chance for showers and storms before midnight, otherwise partly cloudy to mostly clear and still breezy. Lows drop to 59. Wind still south, 10 to 25. Tuesday, sunny skies. It stays breezy as highs top out near 85. Wind south again, 10 to 25. Tuesday night, mostly clear. Lows fall back to 57. Wednesday, sunshine remains in the forecast. Highs reach 83. Then lows fall to the upper 50s on Wednesday night. I'm weatherology meteorologist Phil Jensko, and that's KTIC weather on Classic Country KTIC.
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1: It's 95% done. I'm Carmen Roberts, Fox News. A senior Trump administration official tells Fox News that's how close the U.S. and Iran are to completing a proposed peace deal. Fox's Alex Hogan has more from the White House.
2: The president says that the framework of this deal with Iran is nearly finalized, although today he told us that, according to this Truth Social, that he doesn't want his team of negotiators to rush into anything. In terms of what that timeline could likely mean, one senior administration official telling Fox's Kayleigh McEnany that the president says that could mean 5, 6, or even 7 days, and that this is an opportunity for a deal to lower the cost for Americans and also prevent the Iranians from obtaining a nuclear weapon. Trump wrote on Truth Social, our relationship with Iran is becoming much more professional and a productive one. They must understand, however, that they cannot develop or procure a nuclear weapon or bomb.
1: The administration has not released planned details, but President Trump has said that it would reopen the Strait of Hormuz and keep Iran from developing a nuclear weapon. In the meantime, the president says the U.S. will continue the blockade along the Strait of Hormuz. The Secret Service releases more information about the man that agents fatally shot last night after he opened fire at a White House checkpoint.
3: The suspect was identified as 21-year-old Nasir Bess from Maryland. Bess allegedly had encountered Secret Service at least twice last year and had a history of mental health issues. Apparently, he's known for walking around the White House asking how to gain access at different gates. Authorities say Bess told them he was Jesus Christ and that he wanted to get arrested. Bess was also reportedly detained by Secret Service the previous month for flagging down agents and making threats.
1: Fox's Madeline Rivera in Washington. A bystander shot during the incident is listed in serious but stable condition. 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
10: Showers and storms are possible in the area tonight, mainly before midnight. Otherwise, just some passing clouds and lows make it down to the upper 50s. South winds will be breezy, 10 to 20 miles per hour. Higher gusts possible for Memorial Day. Mostly sunny and continued breezy. Highs warm into the mid-80s. Winds remain south, 10 to 20. Higher gusts remain possible as well. Monday night, slight chance for showers and storms before midnight, otherwise partly cloudy to mostly clear and still breezy. Lows drop to 59. When still south, 10 to 25. Tuesday, sunny skies. It stays breezy as highs top out near 85. Winds south again, 10 to 25. Tuesday night, mostly clear. Lows fall back to 57. Wednesday, sunshine remains in the forecast. Highs reach 83. Then lows fall to the upper 50s on Wednesday night. I'm weatherology meteorologist Phil Jensko, and that's KTIC weather on Classic Country KTIC.
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1: 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Request a song.
0: Got a traffic slowdown on Highway 275? 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
1: 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Memorial Day Monday on This Morning, America's First News. The current conflict between the U.S. and Iran is a modern-day fight that still features old-school strategies. We'll explain. Also, why expectations have collapsed for the summer home-selling season. 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And why the old airport bar finds itself under attack. 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
5: News, I'm Jack Callahan. According to President Trump, a memorandum of understanding to end the conflict with Iran is largely negotiated. And Secretary of State Marco Rubio adding,
6: I'll leave it to the president to make further announcements on it. Suffice it to say that some progress has been made, significant progress, although not final progress has been made.
5: Iran is claiming the talks do not include its nuclear program, but a White House official tells Fox News, no dust, no deal, referring to Iran's stockpile of enriched uranium. The gunman killed by Secret Service agents after opening fire near the White House yesterday had a history of mental illness and was no stranger to them, Fox's Madeline Rivera.
7: He was reportedly detained by Secret Service on June 26 last year for flagging down agents and making threats.
5: A bystander was also critically wounded in Saturday's gunfire, but President Trump was not in danger. 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
8: Showers and storms are possible in the area tonight.

0: only before midnight. Otherwise, just some passing clouds and lows make it down to the upper 50s. South winds will be breezy, 10 to 20 miles per hour. Higher gusts possible. For Memorial Day, mostly sunny and continued breezy. Highs warm into the mid-80s. Winds remain south, 10 to 20. Higher gusts remain possible as well. Monday night, slight chance for showers and storms before midnight. Otherwise, partly cloudy to mostly clear and still breezy. Lows drop to 59. Winds still south, 10 to 25. Tuesday, sunny skies. It stays breezy as highs top out near 85. Winds south again, 10 to 25. Tuesday night, mostly clear. Lows fall back to 57. Wednesday, sunshine remains in the forecast. Highs reach 83. Then lows fall to the upper 50s on Wednesday night. I'm weatherology meteorologist Phil Jensko, and that's KTIC weather on Classic Country KTIC.
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1: A peace deal could be days away. I'm Jack Callahan, Fox News. President Trump's timeline to complete a memorandum of understanding with Iran to end hostilities is 5 to 7 days. Fox's Ashley Webster reports from Tel Aviv.
2: President Trump taking to social media, quote, "It isn't even fully negotiated yet, so don't listen to the losers who are critical about something they don't know anything about, unlike those before me who should have solved this problem many years ago. I don't make bad deals!" Exclamation point. So according to Axios, both countries would sign a memorandum of understanding that would last 60 days but could be extended. And during that period, the Strait of Hormuz would be open with no toll, and Iran would agree to clear any mines that it has deployed. In exchange, the U.S. would lift its blockade on Iranian ports, also issue some sanctions waivers to allow Iran to sell its oil.
1: Iran has consistently refused calls to end its nuclear program and claims it's not part of these negotiations. But the White House says no dust, no deal, and warns they could resume military strikes. Many Americans staying home this Memorial Day because, as Fox's Carolyn Shively reports, high gas prices.
3: Talker research found that 4 in 10 Americans won't travel anywhere this summer. Some who are hitting the road are skimping elsewhere.
4: The fun money goes towards the gas, I guess.
3: A Bank of America study found that nearly 10% of travelers are actually canceling a summer vacation because of high gas prices. The national average for a gallon of gas was at $4.55 at the start of the holiday weekend, according to AAA, compared to $3.19 last year. AAA is still predicting a record-breaking 45 million Americans will fly or drive this weekend. Airbnb says a third of summer travelers are staying closer to home to save, noting the trend of playcations, staying at cheaper fun spots like rural retreats.
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17: Showers and storms are possible in the area tonight, mainly before midnight. Otherwise, just some passing clouds and lows make it down to the upper 50s. South winds will be breezy, 10 to 20 miles per hour. Higher gusts possible for Memorial Day. Mostly sunny and continued breezy. Highs warm into the mid-80s. Winds remain south, 10 to 20. Higher gusts remain possible as well. Monday night, slight chance for showers and storms before midnight, otherwise partly cloudy to mostly clear and still breezy. Lows drop to 59. Wind still south, 10 to 25. Tuesday, sunny skies. It stays breezy as highs top out near 85. Wind south again, 10 to 25. Tuesday night, mostly clear. Lows fall back to 57. Wednesday, sunshine remains in the forecast. Highs reach 83. Then lows fall to the upper 50s on Wednesday night. I'm weatherology meteorologist Phil Jensko, and that's KTIC weather on Classic Country KTIC.
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1: Showers and storms are possible in the area tonight, mainly before midnight. Otherwise, just some passing clouds and lows make it down to the upper 50s. South winds will be breezy, 10 to 20 miles per hour. Higher gusts possible. For Memorial Day, mostly sunny and continued breezy. Highs warm into the mid-80s. Winds remain south, 10 to 20. Higher gusts remain possible as well. Monday night, slight chance for showers and storms before midnight. Otherwise, partly cloudy to mostly clear and still breezy. Lows drop to 59. Winds still south, 10 to 25. Tuesday, sunny skies. It stays breezy as highs top out near 85. Winds south again, 10 to 25. Tuesday night, mostly clear. Lows fall back to 57. Wednesday, sunshine remains in the forecast. Highs reach 83. Then lows fall to the upper 50s on Wednesday night. I'm weatherology meteorologist Phil Jensko, and that's KTIC weather on Classic Country, KTIC.
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down to Georgia, he was looking for a soul to steal. He was in a bind because he was way behind and he was willing to make a deal. When he came across this young man sawing on a fiddle and playing it hot, and the devil jumped up on a hickory stump and said, "Boy, let me tell you what. I guess you didn't know it, but I'm a fiddle player too. And if you'd care to take a dare, I'll make a bet with you. Now you play pretty good fiddle, boy, but give the devil his due. I bet a fiddle of gold against your soul, 'cause I think I'm better.

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Johnny said, "Devil, just come on back if you ever want to try again. 'Cause I told you once you

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1: A deal's in the works. I'm Deborah Valentine, Fox News. U.S. President Donald Trump says a proposed peace deal with Iran is 95% complete. Fox's Kevin Cork reports.
2: A top U.S. official says both sides are working to finalize a deal. Iran has already agreed to a framework in principle, now said to be about 95% complete. But negotiators are still haggling over language on Tehran's nuclear stockpile and the Strait of Hormuz. The president, meantime, tamping down expectations of an immediate breakthrough, saying he won't rush into a deal. He's also giving Iran up to 7 days to get it across the finish line. Now, the proposed deal would reportedly reopen the Strait of Hormuz and ease U.S. restrictions on Iranian ports and frozen assets. It would also give negotiators about 60 days to iron out a longer-term agreement allowing talks on Iran's nuclear program.
1: If completed, the peace proposal would end the joint U.S. military operation against Tehran, which began on February 28th. Secret Service agents shot and killed a man who tried to get inside a White House security checkpoint. President Trump was inside the White House at the time. Fox's Alex Hogan with details from the White House.
3: Police and law enforcement secure the scene, but we're also learning more about that investigation. Authorities say that the suspect approached one of these security checkpoints and opened fire at law enforcement. According to court documents, he was known to authorities. It was last year that he was arrested here for trying to enter a different checkpoint. Secret Service members returned fire, and authorities have identified him as 21-year-old Nasir Best, who later died at the hospital. A bystander was also shot.
1: That bystander's condition has been upgraded from critical to serious. Ukraine's president says Russia used a hypersonic Oreshnik missile in a mass attack on Kyiv, killing at least two people, injuring more than 80. 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
8: Showers and storms are possible in the area tonight, mainly before midnight. Otherwise, just some passing clouds and lows make it down to the upper 50s. South winds will be breezy, 10 to 20 miles per hour. Higher gusts possible. For Memorial Day, mostly sunny and continued breezy. Highs warm into the mid-80s. Winds remain south, 10 to 20. Higher gusts remain possible as well. Monday night, slight chance for showers and storms before midnight, otherwise partly cloudy to mostly clear and still breezy. Lows drop to 59. Wind still south, 10 to 25. Tuesday, sunny skies. It stays breezy as highs top out near 85. Wind south again, 10 to 25. Tuesday night, mostly clear. Lows fall back to 57. Wednesday, sunshine remains in the forecast. Highs reach 83. Then lows fall to the upper 50s on Wednesday night. I'm weatherology meteorologist Phil Jensko, and that's KTIC weather on Classic Country KTIC.
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2: Fox News, I'm Deborah Valentine. President Trump says U.S. and Iran close to finalizing a peace deal, although he's in no hurry. Fox's Alex Hogan.
3: Trump wrote on Truth Social, our relationship with Iran is becoming much more professional and a productive one. They must understand, however, that they cannot develop or procure a nuclear weapon or bomb.
2: President Trump says the proposal would reopen the Strait of Hormuz and give the two sides up to 60 days to finalize the nuclear issue. The Secret Service says 21-year-old Nasir Best of Maryland, the man killed by the Secret Service after opening fire at a White House checkpoint, was on the agency's radar.
4: Authorities say Best told them he was Jesus Christ and that he wanted to get arrested. Best was also reportedly detained by Secret Service the previous month for flagging down agents and making threats.
2: Fox's Madeline Rivera reporting the condition of a bystander shot is upgraded from critical to serious. 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
5: I'm weatherology meteorologist Derek Height with a significant weather update. A severe thunderstorm watch continues until 11 p.m. tonight. A severe thunderstorm watch means that conditions are favorable for the development of severe thunderstorms over the next several hours. Some of these storms may produce large hail and strong, damaging straight-line winds. Although tornadic development can't be ruled out, damaging hail and strong winds are likely to be the primary threat with developing storms. Storms can pop up quickly, so stay up to date on rapidly changing weather conditions and be prepared to take action if warnings are issued. A severe thunderstorm watch continues until 11 p.m. tonight. Stay tuned for additional updates. I'm meteorologist Derek Height. 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
6: Showers and storms are possible in the area tonight, mainly before midnight. Otherwise, just some passing clouds and lows make it down to the upper 50s. South winds will be breezy, 10 to 20 miles per hour. Higher gusts possible. For Memorial Day, mostly sunny and continued breezy. Highs warm into the mid 80s. Winds remain south, 10 to 20. Higher gusts remain possible as well. Monday night, slight chance for showers and storms before midnight, otherwise partly cloudy to mostly clear and still breezy. Lows drop to 59. Winds still south, 10 to 25. Tuesday, sunny skies. It stays breezy as highs top out near 85. Winds south again, 10 to 25. Tuesday night, mostly clear. Lows fall back to 57. Wednesday, sunshine remains in the forecast. Highs reach 83. Then lows fall to the upper 50s on Wednesday night. I'm weatherology meteorologist Phil Jensko, and that's KTIC weather on Classic Country KTIC.
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1: Closer to a peace deal. I'm Sue Guzman, Fox News. President Trump giving Iran 5 to 7 days to sign off on a nuclear deal to end the months-long conflict. The U.S. and Iran have agreed to a deal in principle, as we hear from Fox's Ashley Webster.
2: The president says he doesn't want to rush. He wants to get it right. No mistakes, he says. Earlier today, he took to Truth Social and took aim at critics, saying in part, quote, it's not even fully negotiated yet. And he says, so don't listen to the losers who are critical about something they know nothing about. Unlike those before me who should have solved this problem many years ago, I don't make bad deals. In essence, the deal under discussion involves a 60-day ceasefire extension, reopening the Strait of Hormuz, and more negotiations over Iran's nuclear program. An Iranian senior advisor took aim at the U.S. naval blockade, saying Iran may withdraw from the Nuclear Non-Proliferation Treaty if the U.S. doesn't stand down.
1: Administration officials telling Fox the framework agreement is 95% there as of Sunday, although negotiators are still reportedly haggling over the language involving Tehran's nuclear stockpile and the Strait of Hormuz. Bystander remains in serious condition after being struck by gunfire after a man opened fire on a checkpoint Saturday. Fox's Alex Hogan.
3: Police and law enforcement secure the scene, but we're also learning more about that investigation. Authorities say that the suspect approached one of these security checkpoints and opened fire at law enforcement. According to court documents, he was known to authorities. It was last year that he was arrested here for trying to enter a different checkpoint. Secret Service members returned fire, and authorities have identified him as 21-year-old Nasir Best, who later died at the hospital. A bystander was also shot.
1: Ukrainian President Volodymyr Zelensky says Russia used a powerful Oreshnik ballistic missile in a mass attack on Kyiv. 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
8: Showers and storms are possible in the area tonight, mainly before midnight. Otherwise, just some passing clouds and lows make it down to the upper 50s. South winds will be breezy, 10 to 20 miles per hour. Higher gusts possible. For Memorial Day, mostly sunny and continued breezy. Highs warm into the mid-80s. Winds remain south, 10 to 20. Higher gusts remain possible as well. Monday night, slight chance for showers and storms before midnight, otherwise partly cloudy to mostly clear and still breezy. Lows drop to 59. Wind still south, 10 to 25. Tuesday, sunny skies. It stays breezy as highs top out near 85. Wind south again, 10 to 25. Tuesday night, mostly clear. Lows fall back to 57. Wednesday, sunshine remains in the forecast. Highs reach 83. Then lows fall to the upper 50s on Wednesday night. I'm weatherology meteorologist Phil Jensko, and that's KTIC weather on Classic Country KTIC.
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1: News, I'm Deborah Valentine. Fox News has learned that a peace agreement between the U.S. and Iran is 95% complete, although President Trump warns he won't rush into a deal. Secretary of State Marco Rubio in New Delhi hoping for a quick resolution.
2: Takes a little while to hear back. So we have what I think is a pretty solid thing on the table in terms of their ability to open up the straits, get the straits open.
1: Iran's ports would reopen, assets would be unfrozen as negotiations would continue over nuclear capabilities. Sweden's Felix Rosenqvist wins the 110th running of the Indy 500 by 0.023 seconds.
3: To be able to have a finish like that is just, I think that itself on any track is a massive win for me, but to do it here at Indy in front of this magical set, all these fans and a lot of Swedish fans as well.
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4: Showers and storms are possible in the area tonight, mainly before midnight. Otherwise, just some passing clouds and lows make it down to the upper 50s. South winds will be breezy, 10 to 20 miles per hour. Higher gusts possible. For Memorial Day, mostly sunny and continued breezy. Highs warm into the mid-80s. Winds remain south, 10 to 20. Higher gusts remain possible as well. Monday night, slight chance for showers and storms before midnight. Otherwise, partly cloudy to mostly clear and still breezy. Lows drop to 59. Winds still south, 10 to 25. Tuesday, sunny skies. It stays breezy as highs top out near 85. Winds south again, 10 to 25. Tuesday night, mostly clear. Lows fall back to 57. Wednesday, sunshine remains in the forecast. Highs reach 83. Then lows fall to the upper 50s on Wednesday night. I'm weatherology meteorologist Phil Jensko, and that's KTIC weather on Classic Country KTIC.
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1: Peace negotiations. I'm Deborah Valentine, Fox News. President Trump is continuing peace talks with Iran and allies. As he says, a deal is largely negotiated. Fox's Trey Yingst is in Tel Aviv, Israel, with more.
2: We're getting new details on a memorandum of understanding between the United States and Iran that is expected to be announced soon. A regional source who reviewed the agreement telling Fox News, quote, the deal states that U.S. forces will stay in the proximity of Iran for 30 days. The context here is that it signals for Iran the military option remains on the table if nuclear issues aren't resolved or the interim agreement is violated. The source added that as part of the deal, Iran will receive oil sanctions waivers. Iran will also have frozen funds and assets released worth billions of dollars. This is contingent on the broader deal being verified. Now, on Saturday, President Trump held a call that included leaders from Saudi Arabia, Qatar, the UAE, Egypt, Jordan, Turkey, and Pakistan, aimed at reaching a broader understanding.
1: President Trump says the agreement is not finalized. There are still aspects and details that are being ironed out. An investigation continues after Secret Service agents shot and killed a man who tried to get inside a White House security checkpoint Saturday. Fox's Alex Hogan has details from the White House.
3: The White House says a man approached a security checkpoint, pulled a gun from his bag, and started firing at law enforcement. Secret Service members returned fire, striking that gunman who later died at the hospital. In a bystander was also shot. It's unclear if that person was shot by the attacker or by the Secret Service returning fire. Authorities have identified the shooter as 21-year-old Nasir Best. He was known to authorities here. He had been arrested in July of last year after attempting to enter a different White House checkpoint without authorization, saying that he wanted to be arrested, claiming he was Jesus Christ.
1: The condition of the bystander upgraded to serious. 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
1: Showers and storms are possible in the area tonight, mainly before midnight. Otherwise, just some passing clouds and lows make it down to the upper 50s. South winds will be breezy, 10 to 20 miles per hour. Higher gusts possible. For Memorial Day, mostly sunny and continued breezy. Highs warm into the mid-80s. Winds remain south, 10 to 20. Higher gusts remain possible as well. Monday night, slight chance for showers and storms before midnight. Otherwise, partly cloudy to mostly clear and still breezy. Lows drop to 59. Winds still south, 10 to 25. Tuesday, sunny skies. It stays breezy as highs top out near 85. Winds south again, 10 to 25. Tuesday night, mostly clear. Lows fall back to 57. Wednesday, sunshine remains in the forecast. Highs reach 83. Then lows fall to the upper 50s on Wednesday night. I'm weatherology meteorologist Phil Jensko, and that's KTIC weather on Classic Country KTIC.
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1: I'm Sue Guzman. Secretary of State Marco Rubio optimistic a peace deal may soon be worked out between the U.S. and Iran, saying Sunday night a pretty solid proposal is on the table. House Speaker Mike Johnson telling Fox and Friends Weekend that a peace deal will help Republicans keep control of Congress come November.
2: When this settles out, gas prices come back down to earth. That means your grocery prices come down again because of transport costs and all the rest. It's going to be a big factor. The kitchen table issues are going to decide the midterm.
1: We're learning more about the gunman shot dead by Secret Service agents after opening fire at the White House.
3: The suspects allegedly had multiple run-ins with the Secret Service and had a history of mental health issues. He was reportedly detained by Secret Service on June 26 last year for flagging down agents and making threats.
1: Fox's Madeline Rivera, the gunfire critically injuring a bystander. 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
10: Showers and storms are possible in the area tonight, mainly before midnight. Otherwise, just some passing clouds and lows make it down to the upper 50s. South winds will be breezy, 10 to 20 miles per hour. Higher gusts possible for Memorial Day. Mostly sunny and continued breezy. Highs warm into the mid-80s. Winds remain south, 10 to 20. Higher gusts remain possible as well. Monday night, slight chance for showers and storms before midnight. Otherwise, partly cloudy to mostly clear and still breezy. Lows drop to 59. Winds still south, 10 to 25. Tuesday, sunny skies. It stays breezy as highs top out near 85. Winds south again, 10 to 25. Tuesday night, mostly clear. Lows fall back to 57. Wednesday, sunshine remains in the forecast. Highs reach 83. Then lows fall to the upper 50s on Wednesday night. I'm weatherology meteorologist Phil Jensko, and that's KTIC weather on Classic Country KTIC.
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1: Not in a rush for a peace deal. On Fox News, I'm Sue Guzman. President Trump says the deal to end the conflict with Iran is nearly finalized. But as we hear from Fox's Ashley Hogan, the president is not in a rush and vows to take his time to achieve results.
2: One senior administration official tells Fox the deal is 95% of the way there, but that this is not something that will happen today or tomorrow. And that source telling Fox that the president says that could mean 5, 6, or 7 days. President Trump says that these negotiations are proceeding. He told his team not to rush. And if he makes a deal with Iran, it would be one that is unlike what the Obama administration had made in the past. So this source also telling Fox that they see this as an opportunity to bring down the costs for Americans at the same time, ensure that Iran does not have a nuclear capability in the future.
1: Iran will reportedly reopen the Strait of Hormuz as part of the deal, although Iranian state media is casting doubt on that. In exchange, the U.S. will reportedly end its blockade of Iranian ports. President Trump says any deal must include removing Iran's stockpile of enriched uranium. Firefighters working to prevent a crisis as a chemical tank at GKN Aerospace Transparency Systems plant could explode as pressure is building inside. Thousands of residents ordered to evacuate. We have more from Fox's Ashley Strohmeyer.
3: The risk of a major explosion at a Southern California aerospace plant is potentially lower. This after authorities say they found a crack in an overheating storage tank that could help relieve pressure. The tank started failing Thursday, forcing about 50,000 people to evacuate. Firefighters have been spraying the tank with water to cool the chemicals inside. Now, that plant is located about 40 miles south of Los Angeles.
1: No injuries reported. Air monitoring tests have found pollution to be within normal limits, and residents have filed a lawsuit against the company Saturday out of concern for the value of their homes. 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
7: Showers and storms are possible in the area tonight, mainly before midnight. Otherwise, just some passing clouds and lows make it down to the upper 50s. South winds will be breezy, 10 to 20 miles per hour. Higher gusts possible for Memorial Day. Mostly sunny and continued breezy. Highs warm into the mid-80s. Winds remain south, 10 to 20. Higher gusts remain possible as well. Monday night, slight chance for showers and storms before midnight, otherwise partly cloudy to mostly clear and still breezy. Lows drop to 59. Wind still south, 10 to 25. Tuesday, sunny skies. It stays breezy as highs top out near 85. Wind south again, 10 to 25. Tuesday night, mostly clear. Lows fall back to 57. Wednesday, sunshine remains in the forecast. Highs reach 83. Then lows fall to the upper 50s on Wednesday night. I'm weatherology meteorologist Phil Jensko, and that's KTIC weather on Classic Country KTIC.
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1: 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Request a song.
0: Got a traffic slowdown on Highway 275? 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
2: News. I'm Sue Guzman. Secretary of State Marco Rubio optimistic a peace deal may soon be worked out between the U.S. and Iran, saying Sunday night a pretty solid proposal is on the table. House Speaker Mike Johnson telling Fox and Friends Weekend that a peace deal will help Republicans keep control of Congress come November.
3: When this settles out, gas prices come back down to earth. That means your grocery prices come down again because of transport costs and all the rest. It's going to be a big factor. The kitchen table issues are going to decide the midterm.
2: We're learning more about the gunman shot dead by Secret Service agents after opening fire at the White House.
4: The suspects allegedly had multiple run-ins with the Secret Service and had a history of mental health issues. He was reportedly detained by Secret Service on June 26 last year for flagging down agents and making threats.
2: Fox's Madeline Rivera, the gunfire critically injuring a bystander. 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
5: Showers and storms are possible in the area tonight, mainly before midnight. Otherwise, just some passing clouds and lows make it down to the upper 50s. South winds will be breezy, 10 to 20 miles per hour. Higher gusts possible for Memorial Day. Mostly sunny and continued breezy. Highs warm into the mid-80s. Winds remain south, 10 to 20. Higher gusts remain possible as well. Monday night, slight chance for showers and storms before midnight, otherwise partly cloudy to mostly clear and still breezy. Lows drop to 59. When still south, 10 to 25. Tuesday, sunny skies. It stays breezy as highs top out near 85. When south again, 10 to 25. Tuesday night, mostly clear. Lows fall back to 57. Wednesday, sunshine remains in the forecast. Highs reach 83. Then lows fall to the upper 50s on Wednesday night. I'm weatherology meteorologist Phil Jensko, and that's KTIC weather on Classic Country KTIC.
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1: Progress reported. I'm Deborah Valentine, Fox News. U.S. President Donald Trump says a proposed peace deal with Iran is 95% complete, although talks are continuing. U.S. Secretary of State Marco Rubio tells reporters before leaving New Delhi, India, that President Trump will not accept a bad deal from Tehran.
2: This issue, no one has done more, and no one has been more serious about the threat of a nuclear Iran than President Trump has been. And so I'm very confident, and we should all be very confident, that we're either going to have a good agreement or we're going to have to deal with it another way. We'd prefer to have a good agreement.
1: It also calls for the easing of restrictions on Iran's frozen assets and reopening its ports. A 60-day period for negotiations over Tehran's nuclear program is also proposed. If completed, the peace deal would end the joint U.S. military operation with Tehran, which began on February 28th. Ukraine's president says four people have died and hundreds were injured following a Russian missile and drone attack. Fox's Stephanie Bennett reports from London.
3: Russia targeting locations across the country, but mainly hitting in Kyiv. Roughly 30 residential buildings were damaged, including schools, one of the capital's oldest food markets, the Chernobyl Museum, a water supply facility, and National Art Museum. Ukrainian officials say Russia fired 90 missiles and around 600 drones. Zelensky said Russia also used the hypersonic Oreshnik ballistic missile on a city 50 miles south of the capital. Now, Zelensky, he wrote on X earlier today, in part, quote, "We are doing our best to achieve peace and protect people, everything. It is important that Ukraine is not alone. Decisions are needed from the United States, from Europe, and others to make that old Oreshnik in Moscow finally utter the word peace."
1: The conflict began in February 2022. 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
8: Showers and storms are possible in the area tonight, mainly before midnight. Otherwise, just some passing clouds and lows make it down to the upper 50s. South winds will be breezy, 10 to 20 miles per hour. Higher gusts possible for Memorial Day. Mostly sunny and continued breezy. Highs warm into the mid-80s. Winds remain south, 10 to 20. Higher gusts remain possible as well. Monday night, slight chance for showers and storms before midnight, otherwise partly cloudy to mostly clear and still breezy. Lows drop to 59. Wind still south, 10 to 25. Tuesday, sunny skies. It stays breezy as highs top out near 85. Wind south again, 10 to 25. Tuesday night, mostly clear. Lows fall back to 57. Wednesday, sunshine remains in the forecast. Highs reach 83. Then lows fall to the upper 50s on Wednesday night. I'm weatherology meteorologist Phil Jensko, and that's KTIC weather on Classic Country KTIC.
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eyes were blurred, their shirts all soaked with sweat. He's riding hard to catch that herd, but he ain't caught them yet. 'Cause they've got to ride forever on that range up in the sky. All the more

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1: News. I'm Sue Guzman. President Trump hoping now to finalize a deal that can put an end to the conflict with Iran. He says he's not going to rush things. Speaking in India, Secretary of State Marco Rubio told reporters,
2: "It's a little while to hear back, so we have what I think is a pretty solid thing on the table in terms of their ability to open up the straits, get the straits open."
1: Swedish race car driver Felix Rosenquist passing David Malukas on the last lap to win the Indy 500 at Indianapolis Motor Speedway Sunday. It was the closest win in the race's history at 2/100ths of a second.
3: To be able to have a finish like that is just, I think that itself on any track is a massive win for me. But to do it here at Indy in front of this magical set of all these fans and a lot of Swedish fans as well.
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5: Showers and storms are possible in the area tonight, mainly before midnight. Otherwise, just some passing clouds and lows make it down to the upper 50s. South winds will be breezy, 10 to 20 miles per hour. Higher gusts possible for Memorial Day. Mostly sunny and continued breezy. Highs warm into the mid-80s. Winds remain south, 10 to 20. Higher gusts remain possible as well. Monday night, slight chance for showers and storms before midnight. Otherwise, partly cloudy to mostly clear and still breezy. Lows drop to 59. Winds still south, 10 to 25. Tuesday, sunny skies. It stays breezy as highs top out near 85. Winds south again, 10 to 25. Tuesday night, mostly clear. Lows fall back to 57. Wednesday, sunshine remains in the forecast. Highs reach 83. Then lows fall to the upper 50s on Wednesday night. I'm weatherology meteorologist Phil Jensko, and that's KTIC weather on Classic Country KTIC.
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1: Closer to a peace deal. Fox News, I'm Sue Gussman. President Trump says a peace deal with Iran could be within reach. Secretary of State Marco Rubio telling reporters in India this morning.
2: This issue, no one has done more, and no one has been more serious about the threat of a nuclear Iran than President Trump has been. And so I'm very confident, and we should all be very confident, that we're either going to have a good agreement or we're going to have to deal with it another way. We'd prefer to have a good agreement.
1: More from Fox's Kevin Cork.
3: A top U.S. official says both sides are working to finalize a deal. Iran has already agreed to a framework in principle, now said to be about 95% complete. But negotiators are still haggling over language on Tehran's nuclear stockpile and the Strait of Hormuz. The president, meantime, tamping down expectations of an immediate breakthrough, saying he won't rush into a deal. He's also giving Iran up to 7 days to get it across the finish line. Now, the proposed deal would reportedly reopen the Strait of Hormuz and ease U.S. restrictions on Iranian ports and frozen assets. It would also give negotiators about 60 days to iron out a longer-term agreement allowing talks on Iran's nuclear program.
1: Firefighters working to prevent a crisis at a chemical tank at GKN Aerospace Transparency Systems plant that could explode as pressure builds inside. Thousands of residents ordered to evacuate. Fox's Ashley Strohmeyer has more.
4: The risk of a major explosion at a Southern California aerospace plant is potentially lower. This after authorities say they found a crack in an overheating storage tank that could help relieve pressure. The tank started failing Thursday, forcing about 50,000 people to evacuate. Firefighters have been spraying the tank with water to cool the chemicals inside. Now, that plant is located about 40 miles south of Los Angeles.
1: No injuries reported. Air monitoring tests have found pollution to be within normal limits. Residents filed a lawsuit against the company Saturday. 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
17: Showers and storms are possible in the area tonight, mainly before midnight. Otherwise, just some passing clouds and lows make it down to the upper 50s. South winds will be breezy, 10 to 20 miles per hour. Higher gusts possible for Memorial Day. Mostly sunny and continued breezy. Highs warm into the mid-80s. Winds remain south, 10 to 20. Higher gusts remain possible as well. Monday night, slight chance for showers and storms before midnight, otherwise partly cloudy to mostly clear and still breezy. Lows drop to 59. Wind still south, 10 to 25. Tuesday, sunny skies. It stays breezy as highs top out near 85. Wind south again, 10 to 25. Tuesday night, mostly clear. Lows fall back to 57. Wednesday, sunshine remains in the forecast. Highs reach 83. Then lows fall to the upper 50s on Wednesday night. I'm weatherology meteorologist Phil Jensko, and that's KTIC weather on Classic Country KTIC.
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2: On a warm summer's evening, on a train bound for nowhere, I met up with a gambler. 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
1: News. I'm Sue Guzman. President Trump hoping now to finalize a deal that can put an end to the conflict with Iran. He says he's not going to rush things. Speaking in India, Secretary of State Marco Rubio told reporters,
2: "It's a little while to hear back, so we have what I think is a pretty solid thing on the table in terms of their ability to open up the straits, get the straits open."
1: Swedish race car driver Felix Rosenquist passing David Malukas on the last lap to win the Indy 500 at Indianapolis Motor Speedway Sunday. It was the closest win in the race's history at 2/100ths of a second.
3: To be able to have a finish like that is just, I think that itself on any track is a massive win for me. But to do it here at Indy in front of this magical set of all these fans and a lot of Swedish fans as well.
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5: Showers and storms are possible in the area tonight, mainly before midnight. Otherwise, just some passing clouds and lows make it down to the upper 50s. South winds will be breezy, 10 to 20 miles per hour. Higher gusts possible. For Memorial Day, mostly sunny and continued breezy. Highs warm into the mid-80s. Winds remain south, 10 to 20. Higher gusts remain possible as well. Monday night, slight chance for showers and storms before midnight. Otherwise, partly cloudy to mostly clear and still breezy. Lows drop to 59. Winds still south, 10 to 25. Tuesday, sunny skies. It stays breezy as highs top out near 85. Winds south again, 10 to 25. Tuesday night, mostly clear. Lows fall back to 57. Wednesday, sunshine remains in the forecast. Highs reach 83. Then lows fall to the upper 50s on Wednesday night. I'm weatherology meteorologist Phil Jensko, and that's KTIC weather on Classic Country KTIC.
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0: Hey, did you know there are more than 94 million cattle in the United States? 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
1: Awaiting a deal. I'm Deborah Valentine, Fox News. President Trump warning Americans not to get their hopes up about a deal to end the conflict with Iran, but he's saying it's near finalization. Here's Fox's Kevin Cork.
2: A top U.S. official says both sides are working to finalize a deal. Iran has already agreed to a framework in principle, now said to be about 95% complete. But negotiators are still haggling over language on Tehran's nuclear stockpile and the Strait of Hormuz. The president, meantime, tamping down expectations of an immediate breakthrough, saying he won't rush into a deal. He's also giving Iran up to 7 days to get it across the finish line. Now, the proposed deal would reportedly reopen the Strait of Hormuz and ease U.S. restrictions on Iranian ports and frozen assets. It would also give negotiators about 60 days to iron out a longer-term agreement allowing talks on Iran's nuclear program.
1: The president says the blockade along the Strait of Hormuz will continue until an agreement is reached. Iran has said it doesn't seek a nuclear weapon. Tens of thousands of people remain evacuated in Garden Grove, California, as an unstable chemical tank at an aerospace facility may explode. Fox's Ashley Strohmeyer reports.
3: This after authorities say they found a crack in an overheating storage tank that could help relieve pressure. However, officials say the tank remains above the 100-degree threshold, meaning it still can explode. The tank started failing on Thursday, and about 40,000 people have evacuated from the area. Firefighters have been spraying the tank with water to cool the chemicals inside.
1: The leak was discovered at GKN Aerospace Transparency Systems. It provides engine structures and components for commercial and military aircraft. Orange County Fire Authority officials and crews have been working around the clock to try and cool and stabilize the tank. 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
8: Showers and storms are possible in the area tonight, mainly before midnight. Otherwise, just some passing clouds and lows make it down to the upper 50s. South winds will be breezy, 10 to 20 miles per hour. Higher gusts possible. For Memorial Day, mostly sunny and continued breezy. Highs warm into the mid-80s. Winds remain south, 10 to 20. Higher gusts remain possible as well. Monday night, slight chance for showers and storms before midnight, otherwise partly cloudy to mostly clear and still breezy. Lows drop to 59. Wind still south, 10 to 25. Tuesday, sunny skies. It stays breezy as highs top out near 85. Wind south again, 10 to 25. Tuesday night, mostly clear. Lows fall back to 57. Wednesday, sunshine remains in the forecast. Highs reach 83. Then lows fall to the upper 50s on Wednesday night. I'm weatherology meteorologist Phil Jensko, and that's KTIC weather on Classic Country KTIC.
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2: News. I'm Deborah Valentine. President Trump says a proposed peace deal with Iran is 95% complete. U.S. Secretary of State Marco Rubio telling reporters before leaving New Delhi that President Trump will not accept a bad deal from Tehran.
3: This issue, no one has done more and no one has been more serious about the threat of a nuclear Iran than President Trump has been. And so I'm very confident, and we should all be very confident, that we're either going to have a good agreement or we're going to have to deal with it another way. We'd prefer to have a good agreement.
2: It calls for the easing of restrictions on Iran's frozen assets and reopening its ports. AAA predicting record travel of 45 million Americans during the official Memorial Day holiday despite high gas prices, which is causing changes in people's plans.
4: Airbnb says a third of summer travelers are staying closer to home to save, noting the trend of playcations, staying at cheaper fun spots like rural retreats.
2: Fox's Caroline Shively. 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
7: Showers and storms are possible in the area tonight, mainly before midnight. Otherwise, just some passing clouds and lows make it down to the upper 50s. South winds will be breezy, 10 to 20 miles per hour. Higher gusts possible for Memorial Day. Mostly sunny and continued breezy. Highs warm into the mid 80s. Winds remain south, 10 to 20. Higher gusts remain possible as well. Monday night, slight chance for showers and storms before midnight, otherwise partly cloudy to mostly clear and still breezy. Lows drop to 59. Wind still south, 10 to 25. Tuesday, sunny skies. It stays breezy as highs top out near 85. Wind south again, 10 to 25. Tuesday night, mostly clear. Lows fall back to 57. Wednesday, sunshine remains in the forecast. Highs reach 83. Then lows fall to the upper 50s on Wednesday night. I'm weatherology meteorologist Phil Jensko, and that's KTIC weather on Classic Country KTIC.
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1: There's optimism about a deal with Iran. I'm Dave Anthony, Fox News.
2: It takes a little while to hear back. So we have what I think is a pretty solid thing on the table in terms of their ability to open up the straits, get the straits open.
1: That's Secretary of State Marco Rubio in India. But President Trump says there's no rush.
3: A senior administration official tells our Kayleigh McEnany the president's instinct is to give Iran up to a week to make a deal. That U.S. official is saying there is a framework and that talks are 95% there. President Trump saying in part on Truth Social, the negotiations are proceeding in an orderly and constructive manner, and I have informed my representatives not to rush into a deal in that time is on our side. The blockade in the Strait of Hormuz will remain in full force and effect until an agreement is reached, certified, and signed.
1: Well, that's Fox's Madeline Rivera. Oil prices down about 5% on news of a possible deal with Iran. About 50,000 people in and around Garden Grove, California, are out of their homes and will remain evacuated until the risk of a chemical storage tank exploding subsides.
4: Fire officials say they found a crack in the tank. While it's a sign that the tank is structurally failing, fire officials say it's also relieving pressure inside. The tank contains methyl methacrylate, used to manufacture acrylic plastics like plexiglass. The chemical is highly flammable, and the tank in question currently holds about 7,000 gallons of it. Firefighters have been trying to lower the temperature of the overheated tank by pouring water on it.
1: Fox's Max Gordon in L.A. It's Memorial Day, and there will be parades and tributes to Americans killed serving their country. They paid tribute to Kyle Busch at the Indianapolis 500 and Coca-Cola 600 days after the NASCAR driver died. And in the races, Felix Rosenquist won the closest finish in Indy history by 0.02 of a second, and tells Fox,
5: it's a massive win for me, but to do it here at Indy in front of this magical set of all these fans.
1: Daniel Suarez won the NASCAR race in Charlotte. 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
10: Showers and storms are possible in the area tonight, mainly before midnight. Otherwise, just some passing clouds and lows make it down to the upper 50s. South winds will be breezy, 10 to 20 miles per hour. Higher gusts possible. For Memorial Day, mostly sunny and continued breezy. Highs warm into the mid-80s. Winds remain south, 10 to 20. Higher gusts remain possible as well. Monday night, slight chance for showers and storms before midnight. Otherwise, partly cloudy to mostly clear and still breezy. Lows drop to 59. Winds still south, 10 to 25. Tuesday, sunny skies. It stays breezy as highs top out near 85. Winds south again, 10 to 25. Tuesday night, mostly clear. Lows fall back to 57. Wednesday, sunshine remains in the forecast. Highs reach 83. Then lows fall to the upper 50s on Wednesday night. I'm weatherology meteorologist Phil Jensko, and that's KTIC weather on Classic Country, KTIC.
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11: First News, this morning, with your host, Gordon Deal.
13: World Cup concerns. Good morning, I'm Gordon Deal, along with Nicole Murray, on this Monday, May 25th, Memorial Day. Glad you could be with us. Here's what we have for you this hour.
14: Soccer's biggest stage represents an enormous security challenge in the U.S. Hear how it's being tackled.
13: What happens when you ask AI for investment advice?
14: On the travel front, why the airport bar is under attack.
13: And why so many major leaguers are a few inches shorter on today's rosters.
15: And so in order for this to be able to work, every player needs to be measured very accurately. Otherwise, your strike zone is going to be off in some capacity, and what the computer is measuring as a strike and a ball won't be accurate.
13: Sam Blum at The Athletic on how in baseball they're all short kings now. The U.S. is the focus of the World Cup starting in a couple of weeks. 16 venues in the U.S., Mexico, and Canada will play host. The games bring with them concerns of potential terrorist attacks and worries about the spread of the Hanta virus. Here's a look at the security approach from former Marine Greg Sanfilippo, Vice President of Doyle Security Services in New York. Greg, how do you approach it?
20: This is likely to be one of the biggest security operations the United States has ever seen. You're talking about millions of people moving through airports, stadiums, hotels, stations, fan zones, all at the same time across multiple cities for weeks. So people don't even picture security as they often picture it just as police outside a stadium. But in reality, it's like managing a temporary city that suddenly appears and disappears a month later. So the challenge isn't just stopping the bad things from happening. It's keeping everything moving safely, smoothly, and calmly under the pressure.
13: The World Cup itself, is it a unique event? Or is it just like a series of unique events in different locations? How do you approach that?
20: Both. I mean, it's so unique, and it's happening in multiple cities at the same time. And, you know, think of the Super Bowl and what the Super Bowl brings, and that's just one event. And if you look at the amount of viewers around the world on this, it's, adding up multiple Super Bowls in one type of event. And the fan experience is totally different. These are people that are traveling around the globe. And when you look at stuff that happens in Europe, the FA Cup going on there, and thousands of London police are deployed for protests and what goes on there. So it's just something that we really aren't familiar with.
13: Yeah. Public transportation, like how do you begin to address that?
20: Well, the public transportation is going to be, key on this. You're seeing this in New York with what's surrounding New Jersey Transit and how to get to Giant Stadium over this. So it's going to be a challenge. The staying current on information and, making sure that we're getting the information from the right sources, right? Because misinformation, that's just wrong information or disinformation, someone that's purposely putting out false rumors, that starts panic. And, you know, once you see crowds panic, it becomes much harder to control people and keep people calm. So communication is going to be key from official sources.
13: Yeah. We're speaking with Greg Sanfilippo, former Marine, also Vice President of Doyle Security Services in New York City. And we're talking about World Cup security. I'm just thinking of what things are like near me here in New Jersey at MetLife Stadium. So you've got the folks inside the stadium that need watching. You got to screen them in some way before they go in. You got folks in, as you mentioned, like these fan zones who are probably not even going into the stadium. You got public transportation moving them, say, from New York City. I don't even know what else to calculate here.
20: There's so much to calculate.
13: Is it police? Are you bringing in like the National Guard for help? Are there private security companies like yours? Like, who's all involved?
20: All of the above. It's like a quilt, right? That type of quilt. When you look at all the layers, right? Security's worried about overcrowding, transportation, demonstrations, panic online, false alarms. So you'll have local law enforcement overlaid with state police that's leading the effort in New Jersey, NYPD in New York City, and then federal law enforcement. Oh, and by the way, all these properties are owned by private entities. So now you have private security that's responsible for the actual locations, and everyone has to communicate. They, we've been doing this. It started last year when FIFA had a Club World Cup and kind of went through almost a rehearsal, if you will, but on a much lower scale. So this is going to be something that the United States really hasn't seen from securing large venues and sporting events.
13: Are security guys territorial? Like you referenced the private security guys who might be, say, in charge of a particular property or venue. Do they at times clash with local police and then state police and then, say, I don't know, you know, National Guard who might be helping? Like, are there and a muscle flexing or territorial protections that go on here?
20: You do see that, unfortunately, time to time on the layers of law enforcement. You typically won't see that on the private sector side. You know, yeah, there's jockeying for the contracts, and then once the contracts are awarded, everyone really has to get along.
13: Thanks, Greg. Greg Sanfilippo, Vice President of Doyle Security Services in New York City. Coming up next on This Morning, America's First News, asking AI for investment advice.

0: Hey, Jen, you ready for a girls' night in?
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6: Great party, huh, guys?
7: Yeah, it is. 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
6: 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I do say so myself. Hey, did you know that birthday parties actually help build confidence in kids?
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6: 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Did you know that strollers have the right of way on sidewalks?
8: Oh yeah, I knew that.
7: Yeah, that's true. Did you know that friendly kids statistically have more friends?
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10: Showers and storms are possible in the area tonight, mainly before midnight. Otherwise, just some passing clouds and lows make it down to the upper 50s. South winds will be breezy, 10 to 20 miles per hour. Higher gusts possible. For Memorial Day, mostly sunny and continued breezy. Highs warm into the mid-80s. Winds remain south, 10 to 20. Higher gusts remain possible as well. Monday night, slight chance for showers and storms before midnight. Otherwise, partly cloudy to mostly clear and still breezy. Lows drop to 59. Winds still south, 10 to 25. Tuesday, sunny skies. It stays breezy as highs top out near 85. Winds south again, 10 to 25. Tuesday night, mostly clear. Lows fall back to 57. Wednesday, sunshine remains in the forecast. Highs reach 83. Then lows fall to the upper 50s on Wednesday night. I'm weatherology meteorologist Phil Jensko, and that's KTIC weather on Classic Country KTIC.
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12: Thanks for being with us. As you know, AI can guide weapons, make medical diagnoses, write term papers, of course, and script TikTok videos. Some visionaries think it may someday perform the majority of the work in America. But can artificial intelligence put together a solid investment portfolio? Rick Newman, founder of the Pinpoint Press, is giving it a shot. Rick, what did you do?
13: Well, first of all, I mean, the internet is filled with AI fails, where you ask AI to do something and it completely falls flat on its face. So I kind of expected that might happen when I said, can you help me beat the S&P 500 stock index? And it actually gave me pretty good advice. I mean, it started by telling me some stuff I already know, but it sort of passed the logic test. You know, it said, well, that's what professional investors basically try to do all the time, is beat the benchmark. And it's not easy. It said, you know, you need to realize even the benchmark itself is risky. You know, there are other, before you start in trying to beat the S&P 500 index, maybe you should do stuff like pay off your credit card debt, you know, stuff like that. So it actually gave me pretty good, you might call it evergreen personal finance advice, but it wasn't wrong. I mean, so it got me started, and then I said, okay, I got all that. So I still want you to give me ideas for how I might be able to beat the S&P 500 stock index. And I'm experimenting here, and I'm not necessarily putting my own money into what AI tells me to do, but I created a portfolio and I'm going to test the returns on this hypothetical portfolio and see how it does.
12: Wow. All right. What kind of parameters did you give it?
13: Okay. I said, I want to beat the S&P 500 by 1 to 2 percentage points. You know, I'm not a hedge fund. I'm not looking for 20% returns per year. I just want to do a little bit better than the overall market. I said, I just want this to be basic, simple trades. I don't want to do options. I don't want to do short trades, nothing complicated. I don't want to be going in and out of stocks all the time because that just eats up transaction costs. And AI, and I used Google's Gemini for this, it basically said, gotcha, man. Understand, we're going to set up a portfolio. It gave me just 5. These are ETFs, and I'm happy to share my portfolio as long as everybody understands I'm not giving investing advice. But it said, we're going to do, we'll just do these 5 ETFs. We're not going to go in and out. We'll look it over on a quarterly basis. And I said, well, I want to track it on a weekly basis. It says, fine, we'll set up tracking. We're going to see how it does.
12: Excellent. All right. So what did it give you? Which ETFs and why, I guess?
13: So here, this is a learning for me. I mean, I understand the basics of investing. I'm not a sophisticated investor. I don't have a CFA. So mostly when I think about how to diversify, I think about diversifying by industry. For example, you know, there are 11 industries in the S&P 500, technology, financials, whatever. Sometimes I think about diversifying by region. You know, you can buy the Chinese market, Japanese market, Asia, emerging markets, that kind of thing. And so AI said, we're going to do something different. We're going to do factor type investing. And these are ETFs that basically, they're thematic or they have a certain style, and I'll just give you a couple of examples of what it recommended. It recommended the iShares Momentum ETF, ticker symbol MTUM. What that does is it basically accumulates the stocks that are doing best on a rolling basis, and then periodically gets rid of the laggards and looks again for one of the new momentum stocks, and so you're always kind of investing in the latest thing. That's a high return ETF, but also a high risk ETF. There's another one called the GARP, the Invesco GARP ETF. SPGP is the ticker. This is looking for GARP stands for growth at a reasonable price. So this is looking for companies that have a good growth rate, but their stock is not overvalued. I assume this is if you're looking at the price to earnings ratio. So you're looking for companies that are growing, but haven't maybe they haven't been discovered yet, so investors haven't yet piled into them. And then one of the last ones it recommended, this is sort of my moonshot ETF, is NUKZ, N-U-K-Z, which is the nuclear and energy ETF. It recommended that as a small, just 5% of my portfolio, okay. But That's a bet on maybe nuclear power is going to take off.
12: Thanks, Rick. Rick Newman, founder of The Pinpoint Press. Coming up next on This Morning, America's First News, an awkward dating scenario.

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0: Thanks for spending part of your Memorial Day with us. On a date, when does the guy get a break from paying for everything? Here's this morning's Nicole Murray.
1: I'm dating a guy who asks me to pay for most dates. Does this make him cheap? Here to discuss, Market Watch reporter Aditi Shrikant. So tell me about the situation. A guy is asking his partner to pay?
2: Oof. Okay, so this person has written in to me a couple times, and the first issue was that he was always late. Then she said she was thinking about him more, and he might be a little cheap. So he does often pay for drinks, which can add up. You know, he did pay for dinner on the second date, however, or on the first date, excuse me. On the second date, he asked her if she wanted to go see bull riding in Madison Square Garden. Even though it was his idea to go, he had her grab the tickets. And then when they went to go see a movie, he also had her grab the tickets. And he is paying for the drinks when they're out, but it seems like anytime there is a ticket involved, she has to pay for it. And then once at dinner, I think they were going to get fast food and he also had her pay for that. So it just kind of seems like there's something going on here. And one excuse he gave was like, he doesn't trust quote unquote digital money. He's had, his information stolen online. I guess she's just wondering if it is a deal breaker. I had some thoughts.
1: So what do you think this situation says about the man's finances?
2: Well, something she says is like, I know he has money because he tells me. And I said, well, based on the actions, I'm not sure his financial situation is as stable as he is telling you. He also says, she says he brings a flask to bars. I don't judge, but to me, that indicates that his funds might be a little tighter than he is communicating. I just think the not wanting to get kind of pricey tickets up front. She said the bull riding was $75 a person. In my opinion, that's a pretty expensive second date. If he can't pay that money up front, that to me indicates perhaps the money situation is not as stable or steady as he wants her to think. I also said that, she throughout this question, she talks about quite a few dates, and I think she says she goes on 6 dates with him. So my advice for somebody like this is, it sounds like this behavior is bothersome. You've already written in about his lateness, but there must be something you're enjoying about him. So kind of keep him as a guy to have fun with. Not every relationship you have has to be one that ends in marriage. Or even something that is long-term. If you have fun with him on your dates, maybe just go do inexpensive things with him. Know that you might have to throw down a little more money than, you would if he was someone who made it a priority to pay, and just have fun. Like, that's how I see it.
1: Would you say being cheap is considered a red flag in the dating universe?
2: I think it is up to... I think nothing is a, no, I won't say that. If it bothers you, it's a red flag. I think people sometimes downplay things that annoy them because it sounds like being annoyed is not a good reason to cut something off. And I would argue that if you find something annoying and you find it annoying in the very early stages of dating, that is a big deal. And if it's this kind of pervasive, consistent thing, like, it doesn't sound like he is ever going to be on time to a date. And if it's something on your mind, then that means it bothers you or annoys you. It doesn't sound like making sure that these dates are financially reciprocal is a priority to him. If it bothers you, then yeah, it's a red flag. There's some people who it might not be a red flag for. There's some people who might not have even blinked at being like, oh, I got the tickets, he got the drinks, sounds good. But if you're noticing it and you're feeling a type of way about it, then yes, it's a red flag for you.
0: That's this morning's Nicole Murray with Market Watch columnist Aditi Shrikant. Coming up next on This Morning, America's First News, the beauty of the airport bar.

0: News. I'm Sue Guzman. President Trump says a deal to end the conflict with Iran is about 95% negotiated. And Secretary of State Marco Rubio adding,
1: I'll leave it to the president to make further announcements on it. Suffice it to say that some progress has been made, significant progress, although not final progress has been made.
0: Iran claiming the talks do not include its nuclear program, but a White House official tells Fox News there will be no deal unless Iran releases its stockpile of enriched uranium. We're learning that the gunman killed by the Secret Service after opening fire near the White House had a history of mental illness and was no stranger to the agency.
2: He was reportedly detained by Secret Service on June 26 last year for flagging down agents and making threats.
0: Fox's Madeline Rivera. President Trump was never in any danger during the ordeal. 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
6: Sunshine today with our highs in the mid-80s and lower 90s throughout Iowa, the lower 90s throughout Nebraska, the upper 80s and lower 90s throughout Kansas, and the mid to upper 80s throughout Missouri. Staying mostly clear overnight tonight with our lows in the upper 50s and lower 60s throughout Iowa, the mid-50s and lower 60s throughout Nebraska, the mid-50s and lower 60s throughout Kansas, and the upper 50s and lower 60s throughout Missouri. For today's forecast, sunny with our high nearing 88, south winds between 15 and 20, and gusting as high as 30. A chance for some rain showers possible overnight, otherwise partly cloudy with a low around 58. South winds between 10 and 20, and gusting as high as 30. Sunny with a high of 85 throughout Tuesday, then staying clear throughout Tuesday night with a low around 56. Some sunshine throughout Wednesday with a high nearing 83, and mostly cloudy skies throughout Wednesday night with a low around 59. Some scattered showers and thunderstorms possible in a Thursday, mostly cloudy with a high nearing 80, then showers and thunderstorms likely in a Thursday night with a low around 58, and more rain showers throughout Friday. I'm weatherology meteorologist Kara Foster, and that's KTIC weather on Classic Country KTIC.
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0: don't take sides. We deliver the information you need to start your day. 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
1: Thanks for spending time with us. Welcome into Monday, May 25th, Memorial Day. Gordon Deal with Nicole Murray. Coming up this half hour, the airport bar is back. Also, baseball players getting shorter and inspiring quotes for this Memorial Day. Well, there's something special about the airport bar. First off, there are no rules. No one that will bat an eye at what you order or at what time you order it. But Emily Stewart, senior correspondent at Business Insider, says in some ways the airport bar is under siege. Emily, what did you look at?
2: Yeah, so you know, we know a lot of people have been complaining over the past few years about airport lounges as more and more people get access to them. You know, the airport lounge, love it or not, is kind of supposed to be this exclusive space. But a lot of people who have tried to access a lounge know that sometimes it's too full, that there is a long wait. And also, as much as we feel like the airport lounge is free, right, that's a lot of the time not true. A lot of the time you have a very expensive credit card that's getting you into the lounge. And so sometimes, like, what I think about is, like, if I do want to get a drink or a snack at the airport, like, why not go to the bar? Yes, it's expensive. But again, if you're spending $1,000 a year on a credit card, is it that much more expensive? It's also kind of a more democratic space, I think. And, you know, as much as it sounds a little bit crass, but like the airport bar really is a space where there are no rules. And that can be a problem sometimes if people overdo it. But it's pretty, you know, regular to see somebody getting a mimosa at 6 a.m. and nobody really bats an eye.
1: I'm among them. lounges, though, change things, these airport clubs. How so?
2: Yeah, you know, I talked to somebody at the Airport Restaurant and Retail Association, and he said that, you know, lounges are really a problem for a lot of bars and restaurants and other retail establishments because they really do suck up traffic. He said for most of their members, in the event that a lounge appears or gets built, they will lose business, they lose traffic. And a lot of the problem, too, is what happens is, like, let's say I have a 7-year lease for a restaurant or whatever at the airport. Well, a lounge pops up in year 3, I can't get out of my lease. And suddenly, kind of overnight, maybe a concept that made sense without a lounge does not make sense anymore. And that, you know, can be a real issue. Now, there are maybe some benefits to having a lounge, especially as they get overcrowded, because it is kind of like a higher-end clientele. So if it is an hour-long wait to get into the Centurion Lounge, you might say, eh, forget it, I'll just pop over to the bar anyway and spend that money. But in general, they really do suck some business out of, you know, airport bars and airport restaurants. And, you know, they also make the point that it's really expensive to operate. I mean, I think that's also reflected in their prices. But yeah, if you think about, you know, their rents are quite high. They have to share some of their sales with the airport. They have to get employees through security and deal with all that. They have to, you know, figure out getting their product in and security clearances for that. Sometimes they don't have as much storage space either. So these are hard businesses to operate. I mean, obviously you do have like a trapped clientele, which is a little bit different. But it is a difficult business to operate. And so sometimes, you know, you look around and I'd imagine if you own a bar and you see a free lounge going in across the way, you're thinking, oh man, like this is not going to be great for business.
1: Yeah. We're speaking with Emily Stewart, senior correspondent at Business Insider. The piece is called The Airport Bar is Back. I thought it was interesting you said freedom is narrower at an airport bar. What do you mean by that?
2: Yeah, you know, I was talking to someone who made the point, like, especially in this day and age of kind of where everybody has their phone out all of the time, you do have to be a little bit careful. Now, obviously, it was never good if somebody was really having too much to drink at the airport bar or anywhere, you know, and really getting out of hand. But this is a moment where, you know, people are really kind of surveilling each other. Not that long ago, the Wall Street

0: People are really kind of surveilling each other. Not that long ago, the Wall Street Journal had a story about how like Gen Z doesn't dance as much anymore, because they're worried that somebody's going to take a picture, that somebody's kind of going to keep an eye on them.
1: Thanks, Emily. Emily Stewart, senior correspondent at Business Insider. Coming up next on This Morning, America's First News, derailed by a single tech glitch.

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8: Sunshine today with our highs in the mid-80s and lower 90s throughout Iowa, the lower 90s throughout Nebraska, the upper 80s and lower 90s throughout Kansas, and the mid to upper 80s throughout Missouri. Staying mostly clear overnight tonight with our lows in the upper 50s and lower 60s throughout Iowa, the mid-50s and lower 60s throughout Nebraska, the mid-50s and lower 60s throughout Kansas, and the upper 50s and lower 60s throughout Missouri. For today's forecast, sunny with our high nearing 88, south winds between 15 and 20 and gusting as high as 30. A chance for some rain showers possible overnight, otherwise partly cloudy with a low around 58. South winds between 10 and 20 and gusting as high as 30. Sunny with a high of 85 throughout Tuesday, then staying clear throughout Tuesday night with a low around 56. Some sunshine throughout Wednesday with a high nearing 83, and mostly cloudy skies throughout Wednesday night with a low around 59. Some scattered showers and thunderstorms possible in a Thursday, mostly cloudy with a high nearing 80, then showers and thunderstorms likely in a Thursday night with a low around 58, and more rain showers throughout Friday. I'm weatherology meteorologist Kara Foster, and that's KTIC weather on Classic Country KTIC.
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0: glad you're with us on this holiday Monday. Between work emails, social media, and an endless stream of notifications, it can feel like we're constantly tethered to our devices. While this access feels like control, it does leave many wondering, do we rely on technology too much? You know the answer. Tips on management from Daisha Milden, Consumer Insights Editor at CNET. Daisha, your take.
1: We rely on technology more than definitely before. I'm aging myself a little bit here, but I definitely don't remember being on tech so much when I was younger. And I think what we've come to is that smartphones, smart watches, tablets, computers, you name it, all of our tech makes us feel really connected, right? Like we can, it makes us productive. We can pay bills on the go. We can send that quick text message. We can even scroll on social media to see how everyone's doing, but that can be a dangerous loop to follow, especially when we start thinking about coming across things that we don't want to see or don't make us feel that great, or even just being

0: disconnected from our loved ones, the outside world, you name it. It's a slippery slope, and it's all about finding a balance when it comes to being on your phone and really taking a break.
1: Well, your point's a good one. There was a Verizon outage by me in New Jersey, like kind of a couple of weeks ago, maybe a few weeks ago. And it wasn't that long. It was like a couple hours. I thought somebody removed my brain. I don't know what to do. I'm like, well, can't do anything. I have no phone. You know, I got no internet connection. Like, I was like paralyzed. I'm like, what has happened here?
0: Mm-hmm. Yeah, we covered that. And the surprising thing is we rely on our phones so much that in a lot of cases, people don't have house phones. So you're looking at this as, man, like, my phone is it. Like, that's my only form of communication, which is very interesting from where we come from, but also can be very scary when we start thinking about that outage.
1: Yeah. We're speaking with Dacia Milden, Consumer Insights Editor at CNET. We're talking about over-reliance on technology. You put together some tips on kind of how to establish this healthy relationship with our devices. Give us a couple of those.
0: Yeah. So first and foremost, it's about setting boundaries, right? So for me, as an example, putting my phone on my nightstand an hour before bed, using that time to really disconnect, cutting back. Another one that people should think about is, like, if you're scrolling on your phone, we have to think about how that impacts your eye health. So our experts say follow the 20-20-20 rule, and that's pretty simple. Once you've been staring at your phone or a device for 20 minutes, take 20 seconds to stare or look at something that is 20 feet away. And the idea here is that you want to expand that time a little bit more each time to where you're really taking a break from those devices. That might even look like setting an alarm that you actually have to get up and turn off instead of telling your voice assistant to do it for you. It really also just looks like being very intentional about where you place your phone in the room. So my husband and I have a rule where we actually don't even bring our phones to the dinner table. That keeps us connected with our kids at the end of a very busy day. But if you're looking for a little bit more like intentionality and making sure that even if that phone is in the other room, that you can't even access that app when you get up, there are a few things that you can look into. So number one is just looking at your phone settings. For Android and Apple, they do have a few features that can help you reduce screen time. One of my favorites is app limits. I just tested that on my phone. And I have a 2-hour limit when it comes to my favorite apps or social media or whatever have you. And once I've reached that throughout the day, it cuts it off for me. It does give me a reminder that I have set this. And then, of course, if I need to access something, it'll allow me that. But it's just a good reminder of, like, hey, you've spent enough time on social media or you've spent enough time on your phone. It's time to disconnect.
1: 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Dacia Milden, Consumer Insights Editor at CNET. Coming up next on This Morning, America's First News, the short guy trend in baseball.

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0: Thanks for spending time with us. Of the 430 hitters on opening day baseball rosters, 225 have lost at least 1 inch off their previously listed heights in 2024 and 2025. It's part of the new strict measurements required by the league. Here's Sam Blum, Major League Baseball reporter at The Athletic. Sam, what's this about?
1: Well, so this new automated ball strike challenge system requires, you know, I mean, basically, like, every hitter has their own strike zone. And that strike zone is, you know, 53.5% of their height is the top of the zone, and 27% of their height is the bottom of the zone. And so in order for this to be able to work, every player needs to be measured very accurately. Otherwise, your strike zone is going to be off in some capacity, and what the computer is measuring as a strike and a ball won't be accurate. And so every baseball player got measured with, like, lasers, and, you know, it was a strict, like, hand measurement to kind of back it up. And, you know, you had to stand in a certain way. You had to do it between the hours of 10 a.m. and noon to avoid, I guess, apparently people shrink or grow later in the day.
0: Jeez.
1: So by very small amounts, I'm sure. But, yeah. You know, it's that's why they're doing this. And you know, it's in the past, it was kind of just the PR staff asking guys for the media guys, oh, how tall are you? And and now it's now there's a lot more to it. And a lot of people got a lot shorter.
0: Wow. This seems to be a I don't know, some sort of psychological victory here if you're at least 6 feet tall.
1: Oh, yes. I mean, you know, that was the consensus among a lot of the guys we talked to. It's like, hey, still got that six in front of my name. That is all that matters to me. You know, there are some guys that, as we saw in the data, like, the people that shrunk at least 1 inch or almost a month, the most were people that are now 5'11 or 5'10. Right, like those, you know, there's no coincidence here.
0: Yeah,
1: right?
0: Yeah.
1: People that were inflating are the ones who were the closest to 6 feet tall, who wanted to have that, you know, on their bio, and now they can't have it anymore.
0: Who were some of the guys that perhaps suffered the biggest drops, whether or not it was from 6 feet or not?
1: There was but six players that dropped 3 full inches, and, you know, I mean, that, you know, might not sound like a lot, but at the end of the day, I mean, I think everyone who's listening to this hopefully is like, wouldn't wake up one day and be like, man, I'm actually 3 inches shorter than I thought I was. It just does. Nobody's like that. I mean, you're all very aware of how tall you are.
0: Yeah.
1: So it was Gavin Lux on the Rays, former Dodger. Alex Freeland, current Dodger. Gleyber Torres, former Yankee on the Tigers now. Bryson Stott, second baseman on the Phillies. And Bo Naylor, the catcher, who's this one's my favorite, went from 6 feet tall to 5'9". I mean,
0: jeez.
1: I'm as someone who's 5'9", I mean, I just wouldn't be able to tell someone I'm 6 feet tall. It wouldn't make sense to me. So I love that. I love that he went for it, and you know, good for him.
0: Wow. We're speaking with Sam Blum, Major League Baseball reporter at The Athletic. This, I guess, is going to subject you in some cases for some teasing if you're one of these players who drops significantly.
1: Yeah, I mean, you know, I think a lot of these guys are, you know, getting poked fun at, but, you know, hopefully all in good fun. If you're good at laughing at yourself, this should be nothing.
0: Thanks, Sam. Sam Blum, Major League Baseball reporter at The Athletic. Coming up next on This Morning, America's First News, famous quotes for Memorial Day.

0: Hey, Jen, you ready for a girls' night in?
1: Absolutely. What's on the agenda?
0: Oh, a little wine, a little JTV.
1: Jewelry television? I've never shopped on TV.
0: Are you kidding? 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
1: 25 off? Why are we standing here?
0: You turn on the TV. I'll grab my tablet.
1: Here it comes.
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Thanks for joining us. Whether you celebrate by hosting a backyard barbecue get-together or having a simple and intimate moment of silence with loved ones, Memorial Day is a special time to honor America's history and commemorate the bravery, courage, and honor of our troops. Even though the holiday is a time to celebrate the freedom we have in America, we should never forget that every freedom came at the expense of the brave heroes who lost their lives fighting to protect it. That's why wishing someone a happy Memorial Day could be considered insensitive. Parade.com put together a list of the most dignified and patriotic Memorial Day quotes, messages, greetings. President Teddy Roosevelt said, quote, "Never throughout history has a man who lived a life of ease left a name worth remembering." From General Douglas MacArthur, "No man is entitled to the blessings of freedom unless he be vigilant in its preservation." And an anonymous one, "Home of the free because of the brave." That'll do it for this hour. For Nicole Murray, I'm Gordon Deal. 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

0: Securing America.
1: Many of us have received texts, emails, or calls which turn out to be attempts to scam you out of your money. Tuesday, the House Select Committee on China examined the issue and why it affects national security. Michigan Republican John Molinar says that in 2024, Americans lost $10 billion to these scams.
2: They are part of a distributed ecosystem of fraud, human trafficking, cybercrime, and illicit finance that has evolved into a national security challenge.
1: Aaron West is a transnational organized crime specialist.
3: American household wealth is being extracted at industrial scale and is flowing through criminal ecosystems tied to hostile state influence and regional instability. This is not simply fraud, this is national security.
1: She said Congress needs to treat it as such. Kevin Uretsky, Fox News.
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5: We just got an either or from President Trump. I'm Dave Anthony, Fox News, posting a short time ago on Truth Social. The deal with Iran will be a great and meaningful one, or there will be no deal. In another Truth post earlier, he wrote he won't rush into any agreement.
6: But final details are still being worked out. Yesterday, on a small call with reporters, a senior administration official indicated that it may take several days to reach a memorandum of understanding with Iran because the system there doesn't move as fast as the United States would like. The official added the current plan is to formally end the war and open the Strait of Hormuz without tolls before eventually dealing with all enriched nuclear material in Iran and not permitting further enrichment.
5: That's Fox's Trey Yingston, Tel Aviv. In another Truth Social post this morning, President Trump wrote, God bless those that have made the ultimate sacrifice. He will go to Arlington National Cemetery later to lay a wreath at the Tomb of the Unknown Soldier as other Americans observe Memorial Day at parades and other tributes. They paid tribute to Kyle Busch in Indianapolis and Charlotte yesterday, days after the NASCAR driver's sudden death. At the NASCAR Coca-Cola 600, Busch's wife and children were honored at a pre-race ceremony. His number 8 was on the infield, and there was a moment of silence during lap number 8. Daniel Suarez won that race after Felix Rosenquist won the closest Indy 500 in history by 0.02 of a second, 2 weeks after he and his wife had a baby.
7: I'm just so happy, even, you know, becoming a father. That already then, I was like, whatever happens next, it's just a bonus.
5: About 50,000 people still evacuated around Garden Grove, California, because of the risk a toxic chemical storage tank could explode.
8: Officials say a potential crack in the chemical tank may be releasing pressure. It happened after the tank holding more than 7,000 gallons of toxic materials used to make resins and plastic began bubbling, causing temperatures to rise rapidly.
5: And that's Fox's Nate Foy. 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
9: Sunshine today with our highs in the mid-80s and lower 90s throughout Iowa, the lower 90s throughout Nebraska, the upper 80s and lower 90s throughout Kansas, and the mid to upper 80s throughout Missouri. Staying mostly clear overnight tonight with our lows in the upper 50s and lower 60s throughout Iowa, the mid-50s and lower 60s throughout Nebraska, the mid-50s and lower 60s throughout Kansas, and the upper 50s and lower 60s throughout Missouri. For today's forecast, sunny with our high nearing 88, south winds between 15 and 20, and gusting as high as 30. A chance for some rain showers possible overnight, otherwise partly cloudy with a low around 58. South winds between 10 and 20 and gusting as high as 30. Sunny with a high of 85 throughout Tuesday, then staying clear throughout Tuesday night with a low around 56. Some sunshine throughout Wednesday with a high nearing 83, and mostly cloudy skies throughout Wednesday night with a low around 59. Some scattered showers and thunderstorms possible in a Thursday, mostly cloudy with a high nearing 80, then showers and thunderstorms likely in a Thursday night with a low around 58, and more rain showers throughout Friday. I'm weatherology meteorologist Kara Foster, and that's KTIC weather on Classic Country KTIC.
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10: With Nicole Murray on this Monday, May 25th, Memorial Day. Glad you could join us. Here's what we have for you this hour.
11: The current conflict between the U.S. and Iran feels similar to past blowups in the region. We'll have analysis.
10: Why expectations have collapsed for the summer home selling season.
11: On the travel front, finding a nanny to fly with your pet.
10: And will weight loss drugs lead to a spike in divorces?
12: I always say divorce kind of doesn't just usually come out of nowhere, right? It's usually just a breakdown in the relationship over time. And then when you have somebody who maybe was very dissatisfied but felt stuck in that relationship and they've gone through this metamorphosis where now they are a lot more attractive, they're getting a lot more attention.
10: Attorney Jennifer Hargrave on how sharp weight loss from GLP-1s could affect a marriage. The U.S. and Iran dust-up is certainly a modern fight, but many of its overarching themes feel familiar. Ben Wolfgang, national security reporter at the Washington Times, says these themes are deeply reminiscent of past Middle East wars and in some ways unaffected by massive leaps in military technology. Ben, take us through it.
13: You know, this is a kind of a subplot to the U.S.-Iran war, Gordon, that's become pretty fascinating to me. And it's just this idea that, you know, when you get away from things like one-way attack drones or space-based capabilities and satellites and some of the technology that is certainly key to any modern conflict, including this one, you know, it's just surprising how many things stay the same. I mean, look, oil is at the center of this whole thing. Oil has been at the center of wars. Energy is at the center of wars for decades and centuries. You know, certainly in the U.S. case, going back to the Iraq War of 2003 and beyond, you just the idea of you know, civil unrest in Iran

0: domestic politics, political pressure here on President Trump to articulate an endgame, the way that rising gas prices are impacting the conflict, the idea of humans playing a central role, which has been true throughout the centuries in conflict. We can do all these things with air power, and that certainly has been key to what the U.S. and Israel have done. But we're still talking about the idea of, do we need to put humans, actual U.S. combat troops, in Iran to maybe get a hold of their enriched uranium stockpiles or to secure key energy sites or nuclear infrastructure? So a lot of these constants of war, which population, will essentially put up with it for the longer period of time, yeah, which government yeah. is willing to endure the pressures, economic and otherwise, that come with a prolonged war. All those things are true in this conflict and conflicts of the past. And I think sometimes all of us, including myself and those of us in the media, maybe spend a little too much time focusing on the coolest new gadgets that are going to, quote unquote, change yeah. warfare.
1: Right.
0: But warfare doesn't really change at its core, Gordon.
1: We're speaking with Ben Wolfgang, national security reporter at the Washington Times. The piece is called "Despite Tech Advances, Age-Old Continuities of War Key to U.S.-Iran Conflict." What was your point, Ben, about this war being a blow to futurists?
0: You know, I think it's just the idea that, again, technology in and of itself doesn't change war. We've sort of seen that in the Russia-Ukraine war, I think, is another good example of this, where you have things like drones, for example, and certainly things like Starlink internet access and geolocation that allow you to use those drones to target an enemy's positions. That has changed tactics on the battlefield. It's allowed Ukraine to kind of, sort of punch above its weight, so to speak, militarily, and say, at least go toe to toe with Russia so far. But it, again, hasn't changed really the broader trajectory of the war. It hasn't allowed Ukraine to win. And it hasn't really changed, again, we go back to the human element. There's still, it comes down to politics, and can the Ukrainian people survive another winter with Russia targeting its energy infrastructure? There's political pressure on Putin from some quarters, certainly, from folks who don't want to see another draft and to see young men taken from Moscow or St. Petersburg and sent to the front line. So I think the futurist angle is that we're going to get to a point now, or maybe we're already there, some futurists would argue, where things are all about drones, all about robots, all about AI, all about technology, all about space-based capabilities. And this human stuff isn't going to matter. And I think that we're seeing, certainly in U.S., Iran, and I think to an even lesser extent, maybe in Ukraine and Russia, that's just not the case. These constants of war are going to remain no matter what the technology is in the future.
1: You reference war of the future. Can you explain the suicide drones that you described in your piece that the U.S. used, I think, at the outset of the war here?
0: Yeah, it's interesting because that has gotten a lot of press, and rightfully so, because it is the first time the U.S. has ever used those small one-way, cheap small one-way attack drones, suicide drones, that, of course, most people are familiar with largely because of the Russia-Ukraine war. So it was a pivotal moment and certainly kind of a historical moment for the U.S. military, the first time ever to use those. But they really haven't been used a whole lot since then. I wouldn't call it kind of a token use, but it did seem like it was just sort of a bit of a one-off, and we haven't heard a lot since then about what, if anything, the U.S. military has been able to do, primarily because it's kind of hard. You know, the range on those is still somewhat limited. You kind of do need to be on the battlefield in theater to use those, and we're conducting airstrikes, from bases obviously not inside Iran, and in some cases pretty far away from Iran, or on ships off the coast of Iran. So you're limited in what you can do with those drones.
1: Thanks, Ben. Ben Wolfgang, national security reporter at the Washington Times. Coming up next on This Morning, America's First News, disappointment for the home selling season this summer.

0: Hey, Jen, you ready for a girls' night in?
1: Absolutely. What's on the agenda?
0: Oh, a little wine, a little JTV.
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1: 25 off? 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
0: You turn on the TV. 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
6: 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And I also noticed that he was letting his class out earlier than they were supposed to let out. And he was telling them that he was doing it as a favor to them, but I think in reality he just wanted.
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8: Sunshine today with our highs in the mid 80s and lower 90s throughout Iowa, the lower 90s throughout Nebraska, the upper 80s and lower 90s throughout Kansas, and the mid to upper 80s throughout Missouri. Staying mostly clear overnight tonight with our lows in the upper 50s and lower 60s throughout Iowa, the mid 50s and lower 60s throughout Nebraska, the mid 50s and lower 60s throughout Kansas, and the upper 50s and lower 60s throughout Missouri. For today's forecast, sunny with our high nearing 88, south winds between 15 and 20 and gusting as high as 30. A chance for some rain showers possible overnight, otherwise partly cloudy with a low around 58. South winds between 10 and 20 and gusting as high as 30. Sunny with a high of 85 throughout Tuesday, then staying clear throughout Tuesday night with a low around 56. Some sunshine throughout Wednesday with a high nearing 83, and mostly cloudy skies throughout Wednesday night with a low around 59. Some scattered showers and thunderstorms possible on a Thursday, mostly cloudy with a high nearing 80, then showers and thunderstorms likely on a Thursday night with a low around 58, and more rain showers throughout Friday. I'm weatherology meteorologist Kara Foster, and that's KTIC weather on Classic Country KTIC.
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10: For the second year in a row in the real estate market, sellers, agents, and analysts are mourning a spring bump in sales that failed to materialize. Analysis from James Rodriguez, real estate correspondent at Business Insider. James, what's going on?
11: Yeah, I think real estate agents particularly came into this year with a lot of optimism. We were seeing mortgage rates were lower than they were last year. Home prices have been relatively flat, and incomes have been growing faster than home prices. So there were a lot of signs that we would see some significant pickup this year. And that really hasn't panned out. We've seen the conflict in Iran introduce a lot of uncertainty. Mortgage rates have ticked up. They briefly touched lower than 6%, which was a big deal earlier this year.
10: Yeah.
11: They've risen to around 6.25%. And so there have been a few signs that things are improving, but it's still just not the spring bump that many were hoping for.
10: Okay, what are some of the reasons here? You mentioned the war in Iran. What else is going on?
11: Well, I think a lot of it comes down to mortgage rates. And since we saw those rise, they hit around more than 6.5%. Even a half percentage or a full percentage point difference, that really makes a big difference for people who could be paying, hundreds of dollars more each month because of those moves. So interest rates, general kind of economic anxiety, I think, is still persisting. People, the unemployment rate is still relatively low, but companies also aren't hiring a lot, which makes people feel sort of uneasy about their jobs and their job prospects. And then, you know, we've seen inflation rise as well. We see, you know, people see it at the gas pump. And so I think people are sort of making this calculation that maybe if I wait, things are going to get better. And that's what's keeping people still on the sidelines.
10: What has happened to the forecast that were made for 2026?
11: Yeah, I think the interesting thing is, despite a lot of the optimism coming into this year, the forecasts were still relatively modest, you know, predicting sales volume to rise, you know, 4 or 5% from last year, which was already a pretty slow year. And we're seeing even those conservative forecasts being downgraded. People are just expecting fewer home sales this year than they were at the beginning of the year. And I think a lot of that, too, is because sellers are saying, you know, I'm not in a rush to sell. We see a lot of people with these great mortgage rates. They can hold on to these homes. They're not in financial distress. And so if people are seeing a lot of price cuts out there, or they're seeing buyers really negotiating, they may say, look, I'm going to wait until things are a little hotter.
10: We're speaking with James Rodriguez, real estate correspondent at Business Insider. The story is called RIP to the Summer Home Selling Season. That agent you spoke to in the Phoenix area, Neil Brooks, what did he tell you, James?
11: Well, like a lot of agents, he came into the year really excited, and they were just kind of crossing their fingers that something wouldn't happen. And then, of course, the war in Iran happened. We saw mortgage rates rise. And so he's basically expecting this year to end up a lot like last year, where it was pretty slow. You know, the thing that gives him optimism is, you know, if the job market holds up, if rates come down a little bit, then he does feel like things will be right back in action. And I think he did also point out that if homes are priced appropriately, they're still selling. And on the flip side of that, buyers, you know, shrewd buyers can win a lot of concessions right now. They can get their closing costs covered. They may be able to bargain down the price. He's getting more concessions than he's had in a decade, which I think points to, you know, for the buyers that are still out there, there are, you know, relative deals to be had.
10: Was he the one who talked about a recipe for turnaround?
11: Yeah, he did. The recipe for turnaround is pretty simple. It's a swift end to the war in Iran, which I guess that in itself is very complicated, and we're not seeing signs that that's going to happen. But more so, interest rates and jobs. You know, the job market holds up, stability in the mortgage market. I think one thing that causes people to pull back is when rates are all over the place. So if people have an idea of where things are headed, that'll give them more confidence to move forward in their home buying or selling.
10: Is there such a thing like somebody having an advantage in this market, meaning the buyer or seller?
11: Well, I think a lot of that depends on where you are in the country. So we've seen the Sun Belt, you know, that lower half of the U.S. really slow down. You know, I'm from Austin. We've seen that market really cool down. But in places where home builders really weren't flocking to, you think of the Midwest or the Northeast, where there was just fewer home construction.
10: Thanks, James. James Rodriguez, real estate correspondent at Business Insider. Coming up next on This Morning, America's First News, hiring a pet nanny for your flight.

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0: Thanks for spending part of your Memorial Day with us. Did you know that you can have help flying with your pet? Here's this morning's Nicole Murray.
1: Can't fly with your pet? There are other options. Here to discuss, USA Today reporter Zach Wichter. So tell me, you want to travel with your pet. What is the new option that's trending these days?
2: Right. So this isn't a new option, but it is definitely something that's getting more popular, and that is the pet flight nanny. And so if you're flying somewhere and your pet needs to come with you, but for whatever reason, you can't go with them directly, or say you're driving across the country, but don't want to have your pet in the car that long, you can hire someone to fly your pet for you in the cabin if it's small enough to fit in a carrier under the seat.
1: What about larger pets? How is that handled?
2: So with larger pets, that's a little more complicated. Often pets that can't fit under the seat in front of you have to be shipped as cargo. But with the pet nanny, that's really, like I said, for smaller pets where they will fly with the pet in the airplane cabin.
1: How much does a pet nanny usually cost?
2: It varies depending on exactly what you need, but you're typically going to look at a couple hundred dollars on top of the cost of a ticket, because you'll be paying for the pet nanny's airline ticket plus their fee for taking care of your pet during that time and any other documents that need to be secured in advance of the trip.
1: So I know you spoke with experts. What are they saying makes a good flight nanny?
2: Yeah, I mean, so you want to make sure that your flight nanny has the appropriate certifications. I think the USDA might license some of them, and there are other organizations that sort of ensure that they have the correct professional qualifications. And typically, you know, these are people who have done this before. It's kind of a career for them or something that is a long-standing side gig. And so make sure that you're kind of familiar with the person that you're hiring to do this. Check out their reviews, that sort of thing. There are lots of companies that will help connect you with pet nannies who have vetted the people who work within their network.
1: Talk to me a little bit about the communication that should be expected with a flight nanny during their service.
2: Yeah, so that's one of the key things that owners of some of these companies have told me. The reason people hire pet nannies is to make sure that their pet is being taken care of. And so if you are sending your pet with a nanny on a flight, you should expect to be in regular communication with them, because that's an important part of their job. They're going to be sending you updates on how the trip is going. And that's, I think, one of the reasons that this has become so popular. It really gives pet owners peace of mind.
1: Now, is there anything that could increase the cost on a per pet basis when hiring a pet nanny that people should be aware about?
2: Yeah, if your pet needs some special attention, say they're going to need to be given medicine on the flight or some other form of higher care beyond just the pet nanny getting them through the airport and doing, you know, walks or whatever is required in the period that your pet is with them, those kinds of things could increase the fee. But again, you'll want to talk to the person who you're hiring to do this and sort all of that out before you complete the booking.
1: Got it. Now, someone's gearing up for travel. They might want to hire a flight nanny. Any advice on how to get the best deal?
2: I think really just shopping around. Like I said, there are a lot of different companies that will help connect you with flight nannies, and obviously everyone's service is going to be slightly different. So

0: around at all of your different options, see who does everything that you need them to do, figure out what the best price is, and go from there.
1: Is there a best time window to hire your flight nanny before your flight?
0: Yes, you definitely want to give yourself at least a few weeks before the flight, just because, like I said, one of the biggest costs associated with hiring a flight nanny is actually the airline ticket price, and ticket prices tend to go up the closer you get to departure. So give yourself at least a couple weeks of lead time, and that'll also make it easier to make sure that you have all of the paperwork in order.
1: Now, how should pet owners prepare for this type of travel, specifically with a pet nanny?
0: Yeah, so, I mean, like I said, it's going to be really important to meet your pet nanny and take any advice from them about exactly how they want to prepare your pet. But whether you're traveling, whether your pet is traveling with a nanny or with you, you want to make sure that they are comfortable with their carrier. You want to make sure that they eat kind of simple meals that won't upset their stomachs before you fly. It's really similar to what you would do for yourself.
2: That's this morning's Nicole Murray with travel reporter Zach Wichter at USA Today. Coming up next on This Morning, America's First News. Could weight loss drugs drive a divorce boom?

0: on Tech.
1: It's the season for new tech things. 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Google also will now have additional subscription levels for AI service. And not wanting Google to have all the attention today, Apple now says its AI will start handling many accessibility features, as well as adding subtitles to videos one receives from friends. Apple's own conference is next month and is expected to debut the next iOS. With Fox on Tech, I'm Evan Brown, Fox News.
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11: Many of us have received texts, emails, or calls which turn out to be attempts to skim you out of your money. Tuesday, the House Select Committee on China examined the issue and why it affects national security. Michigan Republican John Molinar says that in 2024, Americans lost $10 billion to these scams.
12: They are part of a distributed ecosystem of fraud, human trafficking, cybercrime, and illicit finance that has evolved into a national security challenge.
11: Aaron West is a transnational organized crime specialist.
13: American household wealth is being extracted at industrial scale and is flowing through criminal ecosystems tied to hostile state influence and regional instability. This is not simply fraud, this is national security.
11: She said Congress needs to treat it as such. Kevin Uretzky, Fox News.
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14: Sunshine today with our highs in the mid-80s and lower 90s throughout Iowa, the lower 90s throughout Nebraska, the upper 80s and lower 90s throughout Kansas, and the mid to upper 80s throughout Missouri. Staying mostly clear overnight tonight with our lows in the upper 50s and lower 60s throughout Iowa, the mid-50s and lower 60s throughout Nebraska, the mid-50s and lower 60s throughout Kansas, and the upper 50s and lower 60s throughout Missouri. For today's forecast, sunny with our high nearing 88, south winds between 15 and 20, and gusting as high as 30. A chance for some rain showers possible overnight, otherwise partly cloudy with a low around 58. South winds between 10 and 20 and gusting as high as 30. Sunny with a high of 85 throughout Tuesday, then staying clear throughout Tuesday night with a low around 56. Some sunshine throughout Wednesday with a high nearing 83, and mostly cloudy skies throughout Wednesday night with a low around 59. Some scattered showers and thunderstorms possible on a Thursday, mostly cloudy with a high nearing 80, then showers and thunderstorms likely on a Thursday night with a low around 58, and more rain showers throughout Friday. I'm weatherology meteorologist Kara Foster, and that's KTIC weather on Classic Country KTIC.
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15: Thanks for joining us on this Memorial Day Monday, May 25th. Gordon Deal with Nicole Murray. Coming up this half hour, cell phones with the best batteries. Also, the future of ordering food and the best and worst states for military retirees. We'll have that list in about 20 minutes. According to research from academics in Sweden, people who undergo rapid weight loss are twice as likely to divorce. What could that mean with the popularity of GLP-1 weight loss drugs? Analysis from family law attorney Jennifer Hargrave in Dallas. Jennifer, is this what you're seeing?
0: I wouldn't be surprised by that. It's just like with any major life change, when somebody sort of reinvents themselves, they often can find that the relationship they've been in is no longer serving them. So divorce seems to be the next step.
15: Okay, so this is perhaps then the straw that broke the camel's back. There was already some other issue. Or more than one issue.
0: Yeah, I mean, you know, I always say divorce kind of doesn't just usually come out of nowhere, right? It's usually just a breakdown in the relationship over time. And then when you have somebody who maybe was very dissatisfied but felt stuck in that relationship, and they've gone through this metamorphosis where now they are a lot more attractive, they're getting a lot more attention, they've discovered sort of their own, you know, ability to make things happen, it's just not unusual that we then have this kind of crux in the relationship, and the decision to end the relationship is a natural progression when the relationship itself hasn't been tended to, right? Like, that's always the problem, is that, I mean, there are lots of people who lose weight and, you know, love their relationship even more, but they had a good relationship to begin with. It's kind of looking at the reasons why are people staying stuck in a bad relationship. And weight can be one of those insecurity things that keeps you, you know, immobilized.
15: Wow. We're speaking with Jennifer Hargrave. She's the owner and managing partner of Hargrave Family Law. She's a family law attorney in Dallas. And we're talking about this research from Sweden, which finds these GLP-1 weight loss drugs could unleash a boom in divorces. Would that in and of itself be a reason to divorce somebody? Hey, I lost a ton of weight. You did not. I'm, you know, making efforts in my life to stay healthy. You're not. Therefore, I want a divorce.
0: I mean, if you're miserable in your relationship, I mean, you know, why are you staying? Right. And there are lots of reasons why people stay in bad relationships. So it really comes down to a personal choice. But I just think that this weight loss and, you know, the ease and the kind of the predictability with which that weight loss happens lends itself to people reexamining a whole lot of things. So if you are, you know, watching your spouse go through this change, you know, you might be feeling very insecure and you might be kind of pulling away from the relationship. Oh. And I would encourage you to not do that. If you want to keep your marriage, you know, you're going to need to find new ways to communicate. It's always a good time to get, you know, meet with a therapist who can help you kind of learn to navigate this time of change in your relationship. I mean, your partner making good, healthy lifestyle changes is really good for your partner, right? It may be reflecting to you some of the things that you're not doing, but, you know, it can be a time of incredible growth. But if you're not conscious about it, you're not intentional about it, it's normal that people will grow apart.
15: Well, I hadn't considered the opposite. Like, you're sort of watching your spouse do this and take charge.
0: Yeah, because usually it's the person who's gone through the change, and we see this, it doesn't just have to be with weight loss, right? It can be maybe you got a new degree and a new career and things are really taking off, or you've, you know, adopted a new fitness plan and a new health, you know, eating plan, and you're finding people who share those values and you're kind of being pulled in a different direction in your life. And so, you know, the weight loss is just one of those types of changes that can signal a big change in a relationship. So, yeah, if you're married to somebody who you're watching

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8: Sunshine today with our highs in the mid-80s and lower 90s throughout Iowa, the lower 90s throughout Nebraska, the upper 80s and lower 90s throughout Kansas, and the mid to upper 80s throughout Missouri. Staying mostly clear overnight tonight with our lows in the upper 50s and lower 60s throughout Iowa, the mid-50s and lower 60s throughout Nebraska, the mid-50s and lower 60s throughout Kansas, and the upper 50s and lower 60s throughout Missouri. For today's forecast, sunny with our high nearing 88, south winds between 15 and 20 and gusting as high as 30. A chance for some rain showers possible overnight, otherwise partly cloudy with a low around 58. South winds between 10 and 20 and gusting as high as 30. Sunny with a high of 85 throughout Tuesday, then staying clear throughout Tuesday night with a low around 56. Some sunshine throughout Wednesday with a high nearing 83, and mostly cloudy skies throughout Wednesday night with a low around 59. Some scattered showers and thunderstorms possible in a Thursday, mostly cloudy with a high nearing 80, then showers and thunderstorms likely in a Thursday night with a low around 58, and more rain showers throughout Friday. I'm weatherology meteorologist Kara Foster, and that's KTIC weather on Classic Country KTIC.
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9: Thanks for spending time with us. The majority of new smartphones sold this year can last a day on a single charge, but even that is not enough for many people, with better battery life motivating over half of smartphone owners to upgrade. CNET tested nearly 36 phones to determine which models and brands actually win on battery life. Here's Patrick Holland, managing editor at CNET. Patrick, what did you come up with?
10: Yeah, I mean, think about all the things you do on your phone, how you use it. You can't do any of them if it's not on it. It seems really ridiculous to say that, but that's the honest truth. And if you don't have a long battery life, that means you got to find a fast way to charge it or carry a battery pack. So it can be a very big frustration point for all of us, no matter what phone you have, if it's Android or iPhone. And so finding out the battery life of what models might have a little bit more can be very helpful.
9: All right. So you did a fairly exhaustive survey, you and the team. Explain what you came up with here.
10: Yeah, so what we did is when we review phones at CNET, we run each phone through a series of tests. And we have two specific tests we do for the battery. One is we run a three-hour streaming video test. So it's a YouTube video. And we check in every hour to see how much the phone has dropped from 100% to where it ends up after 3 hours. So, for example, a phone might start at a full battery and drop to like 90%. The second test is 45 minutes. It's an endurance test.

0: And we do a bunch of things that are common on the phone. We do a video call. We scroll social media. We watch a video. We play a video game, check emails, things like that. And again, the battery starts at 100% and we see how much it drops. And then we take both of those percentages and average them together to get an idea of where this phone ranks among other phones. And we did that with 35 phones in 2025. And the phone that we found that has the absolute longest battery life of those 35 is Apple's iPhone 17 Pro Max.
1: Should that be expected, I guess?
0: I think it's a little bit surprised, especially for people who know Android, where the battery capacities on Android phones are so much bigger than those on the iPhone.
1: Okay.
0: But since Apple makes the software, the hardware, the processor, they're able to actually have much more efficiency built in and work, get a longer battery life basically out of a smaller battery. And what's interesting is, like, in our second place, we had the iPhone 17, which is not their like fanciest, biggest one. It's the kind of the one most people get. That tied with a brand called OnePlus. It tied with the OnePlus 15, which Apple and OnePlus are the top two brands. We realized that we tested and that had the longest battery life for a phone you can buy.
1: Wow. We're speaking with Patrick Holland, managing editor at CNET. We're talking about smartphone batteries. So is it safe to assume, I guess, that the newest phone always has close to the best battery life, or not necessarily?
0: You know, we wondered the same thing. So what we did is we took all 35 of those phones and the results and kind of made this an average for the year 2025. And then we went back a year with our same testing results for the phones that we had tested in 2024. And while we did see an increase from one year to the other, there actually was a slightly more battery life in 2025 phones than in 2024. It was less than 1%. So when people talk to me like, hey, if battery life's getting better, why don't I feel it? I see that, right? Like 1% is barely noticeable. We're talking like maybe minutes or an hour at best, right? So it's not big, but it's going in the right direction.
1: Thanks, Patrick. Patrick Holland, managing editor at CNET. Coming up next on This Morning, America's First News, using AI for takeout food orders.

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6: CropX moisture probes for moisture monitoring at several depths throughout the soil profile. They really offer great insights for growers to help keep an eye on that moisture, putting the right amount on at the right time.
5: Is there a timing when you'd like to set those probes?
6: So yeah, that time is right around the corner. For corn, we like to get these probes set out in the field around the V4 stage or a little before. Just making sure we have it in between two good, well-representative plants. And for soybeans, we like to do it around the V3 or V4 stage as well.
5: And Ronnie, what are the benefits of having these moisture probes out there?
6: So yeah, these probes are out in the field constantly measuring moisture at 8 inches, 16 inches, and 26 inches. Never has to question where the moisture level is out in the field to prevent any added stress from under-irrigation. Call into the office, 402-372-5588.
5: Ronnie Peterson, Kalp Seed and Fertilizer in West Point with this week's update.
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0: The top national stories with the context to make sense of it all. 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
1: Here's a food update. Imagine ordering your next slice of pizza or cup of coffee through an artificial intelligence chatbot like Gemini, Claude, or ChatGPT. That may be the direction that the restaurant world is heading toward. Here's how from Charles Passy, reporter at MarketWatch. Charles, what have you found?
2: Well, I mean, what we found is that basically we have two big restaurant or food and restaurant chains that are going into the world of AI. So both Starbucks and Little Caesars announced that they were going to be putting apps onto the ChatGPT platform. And this is, you know, think of this as maybe a first step into what could be happening. So both with Starbucks and Little Caesars, you can really sort through what you want to order. I mean, the Starbucks app is kind of fun. Like, you know, what's your mood today? And it will guide you through to a drink you can order. What you can't do on both of these apps is actually place the physical order itself. So the ChatGPT will essentially take you to the Starbucks or Little Caesars platform to complete the transaction. But the bigger news really here is that most people in the industry think this is the beginning of what could be a tidal wave. In other words, you're pretty much going to see many, if not most, restaurant brands, you know, go to an AI platform in one shape or form. It may not be ChatGPT. I mean, there's Gemini, there's Claude, but you're going to see most of the restaurant brands go on to these platforms in some way, shape, or form over time. And, you know, this really could be the future of the way we look at placing our takeout orders or our delivery orders.
1: So what's the why wouldn't I just use the Starbucks app or the Little Caesars app? Why do I need ChatGPT, for example?
2: The honest answer is you could, and maybe some people will still want to do that. Again, this is still being shaken out, but I think a couple of factors enter into it here is that, you know, eventually, you know, as AI becomes more mainstream, as more of us go on to, you know, a ChatGPT, it's where people are. So these brands are going to have to be where people are. And consumers, the thought is also that consumers may not want the hassle of going to doing a two-step process. They may want to just complete their payments, do the whole transaction on one app. In the same way you might do your whole transaction on a Grubhub instead of going to a second step of, you know, of also going to the restaurant platform. So there's some thought on that. You know, there is some thought also that restaurants want to keep the payment stuff to themselves. I mean, they mine that data. First of all, you know, do they have to pay an outside provider to be on their platform? But, you know, the payment information they collect is something they mine to help decide a lot of things. So it's not clear if the restaurants will immediately want to be on board. You know, it's also worth mentioning that ChatGPT has already explored payment options with retail brands, and it's something that they tried within the last year, and they had some stumbling blocks. So I think this is all technology and ways of approaching retail that are still being worked out, but the end result is most people think this is the future of how we're going to look at ordering and dining out.
1: Thanks, Charles. Charles Passy, reporter at MarketWatch. Coming up next on This Morning, America's First News, the best states for military retirees.

0: Hey, Jen, you ready for a girls' night in?
1: Absolutely. 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
0: You turn on the TV. 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

With Memorial Day here, the personal finance company Wallet Hub has released its report on the best and worst states for military retirees. To assist service members in planning for life after the military, Wallet Hub evaluated all 50 states and the District of Columbia across 28 key indicators of veteran retirement friendliness. The data set ranges from job opportunities for veterans to housing affordability to the quality of VA hospitals. Best states for military retirees, number one, South Carolina, followed by North Dakota, Wyoming, New Hampshire, and Maryland in the top five. The worst areas for military retirees, New Jersey, Washington State, Washington, D.C., Vermont, and Oregon. Memorial Day facts, by the way, 3.7 million people expected to travel by plane over the holiday weekend. That's up 0.3% from last year. Also, the number of hot dogs consumed every second from Memorial Day to Labor Day, 818. That's 7 billion total. For Nicole Murray, I'm Gordon Deal. Thanks for listening to This Morning, America's First News.

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1: Sunshine today with our highs in the mid-80s and lower 90s throughout Iowa, the lower 90s throughout Nebraska, the upper 80s and lower 90s throughout Kansas, and the mid to upper 80s throughout Missouri. Staying mostly clear overnight tonight with our lows in the upper 50s and lower 60s throughout Iowa, the mid-50s and lower 60s throughout Nebraska, the mid-50s and lower 60s throughout Kansas, and the upper 50s and lower 60s throughout Missouri. For today's forecast, sunny with our high nearing 88, south winds between 15 and 20 and gusting as high as 30. A chance for some rain showers possible overnight, otherwise partly cloudy with a low around 58. South winds between 10 and 20 and gusting as high as 30. Sunny with a high of 85 throughout Tuesday, then staying clear throughout Tuesday night with a low around 56. Some sunshine throughout Wednesday with a high nearing 83, and mostly cloudy skies throughout Wednesday night with a low around 59. Some scattered showers and thunderstorms possible on a Thursday, mostly cloudy with a high nearing 80, then showers and thunderstorms likely on a Thursday night with a low around 58, and more rain showers throughout Friday. I'm weatherology meteorologist Kara Foster, and that's KTIC weather on Classic Country KTIC.
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2: Iran's Parliament Speaker and Foreign Minister are in Qatar for talks. I'm Dave Anthony, Fox News, trying to work out a deal to end the conflict with the U.S. President Trump posted on Truth Social, it's largely negotiated, but there's no rush. He also wrote, either there will be a great and meaningful agreement or there will be no deal.
3: Here's where things stand at the moment. The framework is said to be 90 to 95% complete. Iran would reportedly give up its stockpiles of enriched uranium, stop enriching it, help reopen the strait, and agree to a broader regional ceasefire. 60 days would be given to reach a final deal, and Iran is said to get nothing unless it delivers first. In exchange, Iran would get sanction relief, a gradual easing of the U.S. block, blockade, and broader economic relief and normalization.
2: That's Fox's Jeff Paul in Dubai. Optimism about a deal has oil prices down big, falling 6%. It's Memorial Day. In about 4 hours, President Trump will lay a wreath at Arlington National Cemetery's Tomb of the Unknown Soldier. He posted on Truth Social, God bless those that have made the ultimate sacrifice.
4: The president issued a proclamation declaring Memorial Day as a national day of prayer for permanent peace. And this holiday is especially meaningful as Americans celebrate the United States' 150th anniversary. More than 1 million Americans have died in military service across this country's history.
2: Fox's Madeline Rivera, they're still trying to prevent a toxic chemical disaster in California.
5: Authorities scrambling to stabilize an overheated tank filled with highly toxic, flammable chemicals in Orange County, California, are trying to assess if a crack it's developed is lowering pressure inside the tank and helping decrease the risk of a catastrophic explosion. Some 50,000 people have been ordered to evacuate since the pressurized tank began venting vapors Thursday at GKN Aerospace Transparency Systems, some 40 miles south of downtown L.A.
2: That's Lillian Wu. 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
11: I'm Doug Anderson. We'll check weather in a moment, but many Memorial Day services will be happening across the listening area today. West Point's Memorial Day program will get underway at 10 a.m. this morning. That'll be at the Mount Hope Cemetery here in West Point. Scribner's American Legion will hold their Memorial Day service. That'll be at 9 o'clock this morning at the Moore Auditorium. Also, the Beamer American Legion Memorial Day service will take place at 10 a.m., and that'll be at the Beamer Cemetery. And the Herman Memorial Day service will take place at the Herman Cemetery, followed by refreshments at the Legion Hall, with the service starting at 9 a.m. A shooting in North Omaha has left another person dead. The woman that was taken to a hospital yesterday evening after a shooting near 28th and Franklin Street has died. The shooting happened at around 5 p.m. One person was taken into custody. Omaha police are now investigating the case as a homicide. An endangered missing advisory has been activated to locate a missing 18-year-old girl from Idaho with autism. Riley Dawn Stevenson is being described as a white female with brown hair and blue eyes. She was last seen wearing a blue t-shirt, tan pants, tennis shoes, and a white over-the-ear headphones. Investigators believe that Stevenson's last possible location was actually in Sydney, Nebraska. They said she may be traveling to Kansas City with a second female. If you know anything about this case, they encourage you to contact 911 or contact the Canyon County, Idaho Sheriff's Office at 208-454-7531. One person was injured after a crash late last night. Emergency crews were called to near 72nd and Seward Street in the Benson area at about 11:45 last night. Dispatch said that one person was taken to the hospital with injuries. And from the events tab at KTICRadio.com, Cumby County Extension Board meeting will be tomorrow evening at 7 p.m. at the Cumby County Courthouse Meeting Room. And also, coming up and down to the road, don't forget the West Point American Red Cross Blood Drive will be in town on Monday, June 1st. That'll be from 11:30 to 5:30 at the Nielsen Center. You can schedule your appointment online at redcrossblood.org. 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
11: We'll see some sunshine for the rest of the day today. Get up to an afternoon high of 89. A little breezy at times. Winds will be out of the south at around 15 to 30. Tonight, then, a chance for some showers and thunderstorms, 20% chance of precipitation, will dip down to a low of 58. For tomorrow, sunshine will climb for an afternoon high of 87. Tomorrow night, clear skies and a low run around 56. For your Wednesday, sunshine with a high of 84. Wednesday evening, cloud cover with a low of 59. For your Thursday, 30% chance of showers and storms in the afternoon, with a high of 81. Thursday night, another round of showers and thunderstorms. And again, we'll see a low run around 58. And then for your Friday, showers likely. Possible thunderstorms will get up to an afternoon high of 77. That is your forecast. More weather information is always available. 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

I walked through a county courthouse square. On a park bench, an old man was sitting there. I said, "Your old courthouse is kind of run down." He said, "No, it'll do for our little town." I said, "Your old flagpole has leaned a little bit, and that's a ragged old flag you got hanging on it." He said, "Have a seat." And I sat down. "Is this the first time you've been to our little town?" I said, "I think it is." He said, "I don't like to brag, but we're kind of proud of that ragged old flag. You see, we got a little hole in that flag there when Washington took it across the Delaware. And it got powder burned the night that Francis Scott Key sat watching it write and say, 'Can you see?' And it got a bad rip in New Orleans with Pakenham and Jackson tugging at its seams. And it almost fell at the Alamo beside the Texas flag, but she waved on, though. She got cut with a sword at Chancellorsville, and she got cut again at Shiloh Hill.

War I, she got a big hole from a Bertha gun. She turned blood red in World War II. She hung limp and low a time or two. She was in Korea, Vietnam. She went where she was sent by her Uncle Sam. She waved from our ships upon the briny foam, and now they've about quit waving back here at home. In her own good land here, she's been abused. She's been burned, dishonored, denied, and refused. And the government for which she stands is scandalized throughout the land. And she's getting threadbare and she's wearing thin, but she's in good shape for the shape she's in. 'Cause she's been through the fire before, and I believe she can take a whole lot more. So we raise her up every morning, we take her down every night, we don't let her touch the ground, and we fold her upright. On second thought, I do like to brag, 'cause I'm mighty proud of that.

0: Classic Country, KTIC. Good morning to you, just inside the 7 o'clock hour. Dougie Anderson, glad to be hanging out with you on this Memorial Day Monday. Many Memorial Day services going to be happening across the KTIC listening area. We'll do our best to keep you in touch with a variety of them throughout the day, as again, we remember the brave men and women who gave their lives in service to our country on this day. On the way here in a little bit, we'll have more of the greatest country music of all time, Conway Twitty, Shania Twain, and how about some George Strait as well. It's all right here on Classic Country, KTIC. Good morning.
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0: It's Patsy Cline and Crazy on 840 KTIC, 98.3 the West Point area, 98.7 in the Norfolk area. Memorial Day service officially gets underway at 10 o'clock this morning at the Mount Hope Cemetery here in West Point. Also, don't forget, coming up on a Tuesday, the American Legion Post number 70 and the VFW Post 4912 are going to be looking for some volunteers to help take down the flags. That'll be on Tuesday at 5 p.m. to assist with the removal of the flags at the Mount Hope and St. Michael's cemeteries. Any volunteers would be greatly appreciated. On the way, we'll have a check of the forecast. Could be a little breezy today, but plenty of sunshine and pretty warm. We'll have the details all right here on 840 KTIC.
1: News. I'm CJ Pop of Freedom 250, the National Memorial Day observance at Arlington National Cemetery. President Trump will be joined by Vice President J.D. Vance and War Secretary Pete Hegseth.
2: They will deliver remarks as members of the military encourage Americans to remember the bravery of the men and women who died serving our country. The president issued a proclamation declaring Memorial Day as a national day of prayer for permanent peace.
1: That's Fox's Madeline Rivera searching for a peace deal with Iran.
3: The framework is said to be 90 to 95% complete. Iran would reportedly give up its stockpiles of enriched uranium, stop enriching it, help reopen the strait.
1: That's Fox's Jeff Paul in Dubai. President Trump posting on Truth Social this morning, the deal with Iran will either be a great and meaningful one or there will be no deal. America is listening to Fox News.
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0: We'll see some sunshine for the rest of the day today. Get up to an afternoon high of 89. A little breezy at times. Winds will be out of the south at around 15 to 30. Tonight, then, a chance for some showers and thunderstorms. 20% chance of precipitation. We'll dip down to a low of 58. For tomorrow, sunshine will climb for an afternoon high of 87. Tomorrow night, clear skies and a low run around 56. For your Wednesday, sunshine with a high of 84. Wednesday evening, cloud cover with a low of 59. For your Thursday, 30% chance of showers and storms in the afternoon with a high of 81. Thursday night, another round of showers and thunderstorms. And again, we'll see a low run around 58. And then for your Friday, showers likely, possible thunderstorms will get up to an afternoon high of 77. That is your forecast. More weather information is always available. 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

0: It's Randy Travis and America Will Always Stand on 840 KTIC, 98.3 in the West Point area, 98.7 in the Norfolk area. Today we remember the brave men and women who gave their lives in service to our country on this Memorial Day weekend. About ready to put a wrap to the 7 o'clock hour, and stay tuned. Looks like we're going to try to squeeze in a little tune from Johnny Horton, also some music from Shenandoah, and we'll take a quick check of sports just a few moments away. You're at KTIC.
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0: The check of sports, I'm with Doug Anderson. The 2026 State Track and Field Meet concluded in Classes C and D on Saturday at Omaha Burke Stadium. Some of the highlights from our area athletes in Class C and the girls' triple jump. First place goes to Maisie Stuklasa of Clarkson Lee, taking home the gold, and the girls' 1,600-meter run. Second place goes to Emma Williams of North Bend Central, and the girls' long jump. Third place goes to Maisie Stuklasa of Clarkson Lee, and the girls' 3,200-meter run. Fourth place goes to Emma Williams of North Bend Central, and in the Class D girls' shot put, Bailey Gertz of Guardian Angels Central Catholic takes home a fourth-place finish. For a complete list of state track and field results, visit our sports section of KTICradio.com. The 20th-ranked Nebraska baseball team earned a regional host bid for the first time since 2008 when the NCAA announced it last night and marks the 20th overall regional appearance and the seventh time the Huskers have hosted, joining the 2001, 2002, 2003, 2005, 2006, and 2008 seasons. The Lincoln Regional will be held on Friday through Monday, if necessary, at Hawks Field at Haymarket Park. The complete NCAA baseball tournament bracket, including national seeds and who the Huskers welcome to Lincoln, will be announced this morning at 11 a.m. on ESPN2. Now, tickets for the 2026 Lincoln Regional will go on sale to the public on a Tuesday, May 26th at 3 p.m. and will be available at Huskers.com. The number one Nebraska softball team advanced to its first Women's College World Series since 2013 with a 9-1 victory over Oklahoma State over the weekend at Bolin Stadium. The Huskers will now head to Oklahoma City, Oklahoma for the 2026 NCAA Women's College World Series. Nebraska will take on the number 5 seed, the Arkansas Razorbacks, and will play them coming up on Thursday night. And that'll do it for a quick check of sports. More sports at a time. 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
1: People across America will pay tribute to the fallen. I'm Dave Anthony, Fox News.
2: I feel like we live Memorial Day every day almost.
1: David Horton's son Chris was an Army specialist killed in the war in Afghanistan in 2011, and his father tells Fox he's
2: just missing him, imagining him at a different age. But we look, our family looks at Chris as an absolute American hero.
1: There will be Memorial Day gatherings and parades. The biggest will be in Washington, D.C. President Trump will go to Arlington National Cemetery, lay a wreath at the Tomb of the Unknown Soldier. He posted on Truth Social, God bless those that have made the ultimate sacrifice. The president also just posted negotiations with Iran are proceeding nicely. It will only be a great deal for all or no deal at all, and back to the battlefront and shooting bigger and stronger than ever.
3: The bottom line here, the Iranians will have to make serious concessions as it relates to their nuclear program in the Strait of Hormuz, or they are not going to receive any sanctions relief whatsoever.
1: Fox's Trey Yingston, Tel Aviv.
3: The Trump administration says the deal with Iran is 95% complete, but there are still some final details to be addressed. The memorandum of understanding may take several days to reach because the Iranian system doesn't move as fast as the United States would like.
1: Optimism about a deal as oil prices falling more than 5%. They paid tribute to Kyle Busch in Charlotte before NASCAR's Coca-Cola 600, which he was supposed to drive in before Busch's sudden death last week. His wife and children were honored by NASCAR CEO Steve O'Donnell.
4: Samantha, I want you to know that this sport stands with you and that you and your children are NASCAR family forever.
1: Busch's number 8 was also displayed large on the track infield. Daniel Suarez won the race. They also paid tribute to Kyle Busch at the Indianapolis 500. Felix Rosenberg.

0: Rosenquist then was the winner in the closest finish ever by just 0.02 of a second. 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
5: I'm Doug Anderson. We'll check weather in a moment, but many Memorial Day services will be happening across the listening area today. West Point's Memorial Day program will get underway at 10 a.m. this morning. That'll be at the Mount Home Cemetery here in West Point. Scribner's American Legion will hold their Memorial Day service. That'll be at 9 o'clock this morning at the Moore Auditorium. Also, the Beamer American Legion Memorial Day service will take place at 10 a.m., and that'll be at the Beamer Cemetery. And the Herman Memorial Day service will take place at the Herman Cemetery, followed by refreshments at the Legion Hall, with the service starting at 9 a.m. A shooting in North Omaha has left another person dead. The woman that was taken to a hospital yesterday evening after shooting near 28th and Franklin Street has died. The shooting happened at around 5 p.m. One person was taken into custody. Omaha police are now investigating the case as a homicide. An endangered missing advisory has been activated to locate a missing 18-year-old girl from Idaho with autism. Riley Dawn Stevenson is being described as a white female with brown hair and blue eyes. She was last seen wearing a blue t-shirt, tan pants, tennis shoes, and a white over-the-ear headphones. Investigators believe that Stevenson's last possible location was actually in Sydney, Nebraska. They said she may be traveling to Kansas City with a second female. If you know anything about this case, they encourage you to contact 911 or contact the Canyon County, Idaho Sheriff's Office at 208-454-7531. One person was injured after a crash late last night. Emergency crews were called to near 72nd and Seward Street in the Benson area at about 11:45 last night. Dispatch said that one person was taken to the hospital with injuries. And from the events tab at KTICradio.com, Cumming County Extension Board meeting will be tomorrow evening at 7 p.m. at the Cumming County Courthouse Meeting Room. And also, coming up and down to the road, don't forget the West Point American Red Cross Blood Drive will be in town on Monday, June 1st. That'll be from 11:30 to 5:30 at the Nielsen Center. You can schedule your appointment online at redcrossblood.org. 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
5: We'll see some sunshine for the rest of the day today. Get up to an afternoon high of 89. A little breezy at times. Winds will be out of the south at around 15 to 30. Tonight, then, a chance for some showers and thunderstorms, 20% chance of precipitation. Will dip down to a low of 58. For tomorrow, sunshine will climb for an afternoon high of 87. Tomorrow night, clear skies and a low run around 56. For your Wednesday, sunshine with a high of 84. Wednesday evening, cloud cover with a low of 59. For your Thursday, 30% chance of showers and storms in the afternoon, with a high of 81. Thursday night, another round of showers and thunderstorms. And again, we'll see a low run around 58. And then for your Friday, showers likely. Possible thunderstorms will get up to an afternoon high of 77. That is your forecast. More weather information is always available. 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

0: The Mountain of Love, it's 840 Country, KTIC. Out of the way here in just a little bit, we'll have more of the greatest country music of all time. Do what I pass along to you. Wisner's Memorial Day service will get underway at 10 o'clock this morning, put on by the Wisner VFW, number 5767. 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

0: Garth Brooks, If Tomorrow Never Comes, since Classic Country, KTIC. That song, released back in 1989, went to number one on the Billboard Country chart. The song helped launch Garth's main into mainstream country music and became one of his signature hits. Out of the way here in a little bit, here inside the 8 o'clock hour on your Monday of Memorial Day. We'll have a Fox News update, then we'll come back with a check of the forecast, all right here on KTIC.
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2: Fox News. Chris Foster. President Trump writes on Truth Social, it'll be a great deal for all or no deal at all with Iran, and that critics know nothing about things that haven't even been negotiated yet. Secretary of State Marco Rubio in India.
3: We thought we might have some news last night, maybe today. I wouldn't read too much into it. It takes a little while to hear back.
2: Iran's foreign ministry says the Trump administration keeps changing positions and no deal is imminent. Asking for votes ahead of tomorrow's Texas Senate primary runoff election, incumbent John Cornyn and Trump-backed Republican challenger, State Attorney General Ken Paxton.
4: What has John accomplished that's good for the state of Texas or the country? And you know what? No one's ever had an answer.
2: Senator Cornyn, also on Fox, says he doesn't think the Paxton endorsement is about him.
5: I've voted with him 99.3% of the time. I am an ally of the president.
2: He's been in the Senate since 2002. 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
11: 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Before the 1870s, if you wanted beef, you had to live where cattle were raised. Fresh meat couldn't travel more than a day or two before it spoiled. Then a guy named Gustavus Swift figured out how to build a refrigerated rail car. 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That changed everything. Not just the beef industry, American cities themselves. People who'd never tasted fresh beef before could suddenly afford it. Restaurants opened, food businesses opened. 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It's one of those inventions nobody thinks about anymore. But without it, there's no modern food system, no grocery stores as we know them, no restaurant industry like we have today, all because someone solved the problem of keeping beef cold when it moved. 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
0: We'll see some sunshine for the rest of the day today. Get up to an afternoon high of 89. A little breezy at times. Winds will be out of the south at around 15 to 30. Tonight, then, a chance for some showers and thunderstorms. 20% chance of precipitation. We'll dip down to a low of 58. For tomorrow, sunshine will climb for an afternoon high of 87. Tomorrow night, clear skies and a low run around 56. For your Wednesday, sunshine with a high of 84. Wednesday evening, cloud cover with a low of 59. For your Thursday, 30% chance of showers and storms in the afternoon with a high of 81. Thursday night, another round of showers and thunderstorms. And again, we'll see a low run around 58. And then for your Friday, showers likely. Possible thunderstorms will get up to an afternoon high of 77. That is your forecast. More weather information is always available. 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
1: Hi, folks. Lanning Edwards from Mitchell Livestock Market, Mitchell, South Dakota, giving you an update on our sales schedule for the next few weeks. Regular slaughter cow and bull sales every Wednesday starting at 9 a.m. We'll sell a fat cattle around 10 a.m., and then we'll finish up the baby and started calf. Mitchell Livestock's next feeder cattle sale will be on Thursday, June 4th, starting at 9:30 a.m. Also, on Thursday, June 11th, Mitchell Livestock Market Summertime Barbecue Feeder Cattle Special, with many nice consignments already on the list. And down the line a little farther, on Wednesday, July 8th, will be the Mitchell Livestock Market Palace City Auctioneering Championship Contest, with 20 auctioneering contestants participating. We have more details out each week as these sales draw near. Here's wishing everyone a very safe and happy Memorial Day weekend. Please take some time to pay respect to all of those gone before us serving our great nation. Never forget, we are the free because of the brave. Also, let's pray for some much-needed moisture in the area. And always remember, thank you for Mitchell Livestock Market, your livestock market in Mitchell, South Dakota.
2: Ogallala Livestock regular sale with a special stock cow and cow-calf pair sale this Wednesday, May 27th, starting at 8:30 on way ups. 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In the pair division, Andy Company 225 Angus and Black White Face short solid and short term cows with calves inside, they'll be tagged to match. Brule Canyon Ranch 70 head of Angus and Black White Face short solid and short term cows with calves inside. Jim and Pete Olson 26 head of Angus cows with calves inside, they'll be short term cows. Lund Livestock Mick Lund 25 head of Angus and Black White Face cows with February and March born calves inside, they'll be solid mouth to short term cows. Rayanne Ranch 40 head of Hereford and Red Angus cows with calves at side, 6 to 8 year old cows. Calves will be 30 to 40 days old. University of Nebraska Gudmundson 34 head of Red Angus cows with calves at side, they'll be 4 year old to 8 year old cows. In the stock cow division, the Rex Ranch 120 black and red 3 to 8 year old cows, bred to black and red some Angus bulls, calving now for 45 days. The Hanson Ranch Stephen Nick 70 head of Angus and some Angus stock cows, they'll be 3 year old to solid mouth, bred to Angus and some Angus bulls, due September 9th for 60 days. Mark and Philip Rossi, 40 head of Angus and Black White Face. First calf heifers to short-term cows, bred to Angus bulls, calving now for 30 days. University of Nebraska Gunmanson, 30 head of Red Angus. First calf heifers to short-term cows, bred to Red Angus bulls, calving now through the end of June. All this and many more valued consignments this Wednesday, May 27th at Ogallala Livestock. 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

0: 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It's Classic Country, KTIC. Coming up at the top of the hour, we'll check out the Fox News, to check out the forecast, and your latest local and regional news will be on the way. 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
0: 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Donald L. Gunderson, age 73, of David City. Graveside services will take place at 11 a.m. on Wednesday at the Bellwood Cemetery. Moravec Johnson Mortuary handling the arrangements for the family. That's for Donald L. Gunderson, age 73, of David City. Jan Rudolph, age 93, of David City. A memorial service is tentatively set for Thursday, May 28th at 10:30 at the Redeemer Lutheran Church in David City. Visitation will take place Thursday from 9 to 10:30 at the church. Kranzel Funeral Chapel handling the arrangements for Jan Rudolph, age 93, of David City. That is your latest funeral information. See it anytime. 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
1: It will be a great deal for all, or there will be no deal at all. I'm Dave Anthony, Fox News. President Trump posted that about Iran on Truth Social with a warning that no deal would mean it's back to the battlefield bigger and stronger than ever.
2: Negotiations with Iran are proceeding nicely. That according to President Trump. Also calling on regional countries to join the Abraham Accords and make peace with Israel. He called specifically on Saudi Arabia and Qatar to join and added that others should follow suit, even left the door open for Iran to join the Accords if they sign this deal.
1: Fox's Trey Kingston, Tel Aviv. Optimism about a deal driving oil prices down about 5% right now. Gas is down a penny this morning, a nickel less than just before the Memorial Day weekend when AAA expected record travel, despite gas being more than $1.50 higher than before the conflict started, and that pump price could still go higher.
3: We have low stocks, we have spring demand, and retailers are still reeling from the price hikes they received couple weeks back. They have not yet passed it through.
1: Analyst Trilby Lundberg's survey of gas stations has regular at $4.59 per gallon, AAA's national average $4.50. Back to President Trump. He also posted on this Memorial Day morning, God bless those that have made the ultimate sacrifice. In 2 hours from now,
4: as is tradition for the commander-in-chief, President Trump will lead a wreath-laying ceremony at the Tomb of the Unknown Soldier at Arlington National Cemetery in Virginia. The president's Memorial Day speech comes as thousands of American soldiers, sailors, and airmen are deployed to the Middle East amid ongoing operations against Iran. 13 service members have been killed since the launch of Operation Epic Fury in February.
1: Fox's Jared Halpern at the White House. There are also Memorial Day parades across the country, the biggest in Washington, D.C. About 50,000 people in Orange County, California have spent the holiday weekend evacuated as officials keep working to cool down a chemical storage tank that's been overheating, leading to fears of a massive toxic explosion. America's listening to Fox News.
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11: I'm Doug Anderson. We'll check weather in a moment, but many Memorial Day services will be happening across the listening area today. West Point's Memorial Day program will get underway at 10 a.m. this morning. That'll be at the Mount Hope Cemetery here in West Point. Scribner's American Legion will hold their Memorial Day service. That'll be at 9 o'clock this morning at the Moore Auditorium. Also, the Beamer American Legion Memorial Day service will take place at 10 a.m., and that'll be at the Beamer Cemetery. And the Herman Memorial Day service will take place at the Herman Cemetery, followed by refreshments at the Legion Hall, with the service starting at 9 a.m. A shooting in North Omaha has left another person dead. The woman that was taken to a hospital yesterday evening after shooting near 28th and Franklin Street has died. The shooting happened at around 5 p.m. One person was taken into custody. Omaha police are now investigating the case as a homicide. An endangered missing advisory has been activated to locate a missing 18-year-old girl from Idaho with autism. Riley Dawn Stevenson is being described as a white female with brown hair and blue eyes. She was last seen wearing a blue t-shirt, tan pants, tennis shoes, and a white over-the-ear headphones. Investigators believe that Stevenson's last possible location was actually in Sydney, Nebraska. They said she may be traveling to Kansas City with a second female. If you know anything about this case, they encourage you to contact 911 or contact the Canyon County, Idaho Sheriff's Office at 208-454-7531. One person was injured after a crash late last night. Emergency crews were called to near 72nd and Seward Street in the Benson area at about 11:45 last night. Dispatch said that one person was taken to the hospital with injuries. And from the events tab at KTICradio.com, Cumming County Extension Board meeting will be tomorrow evening at 7 p.m. at the Cumming County Courthouse Meeting Room. And also, coming up and down to the road, don't forget the West Point American Red Cross Blood Drive will be in town on Monday, June 1st. That'll be from 11:30 to 5:30 at the Nielsen Center. You can schedule your appointment online at redcrossblood.org. 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
11: We'll see some sunshine for the rest of the day today. Get up to an afternoon high of 89. A little breezy at times. Winds will be out of the south at around 15 to 30. Tonight, then, a chance for some showers and thunderstorms. 20% chance of precipitation. Will dip down to a low of 58. For tomorrow, sunshine will climb for an afternoon high of 87. Tomorrow night, clear skies and a low run around 56. For your Wednesday, sunshine with a high of 84. Wednesday evening, cloud cover with a low of 59. For your Thursday, 30% chance of showers and storms in the afternoon with a high of 81. Thursday night, another round of showers and thunderstorms. And again, we'll see a low run around 58. And then for your Friday, showers likely. Possible thunderstorms will get up to an afternoon high of 77. That is your forecast. More weather information is always available. 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
0: This Memorial Weekend, we pause to remember those who gave their lives so we could live free. They are true American heroes. 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

0: It's the legendary Dolly Parton, and I will always love you. Vince Gill and Bobby Bear officially got the 9 o'clock hour moving along here on your Memorial Day weekend. As again, today we remember the brave men and women who gave their lives in service to our country this Memorial Day weekend. Pretty nice across the listening area today. We'll climb for an afternoon high of 89. It is going to be a little bit breezy. Winds will gust up to near 30 miles per hour. We'll continue to keep you in touch with the check of the forecast. Here in a little bit, though, we'll hear from the Oak Ridge Boys. And then also, how about the legendary Willie Nelson for you here at KTIC?
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0: Willie Nelson, Merle Haggard, a little punch with a lefty on KTIC 840. Before that, we heard music as well from the Oak Ridge Boys. On the way, we'll have a check of the forecast. Any rain in the forecast anytime soon? We'll have the check of that in just a few. Later on, Trisha Yearwood and the King, George Strait on the menu, all right here at Classic Country KTIC.
1: Chris Foster, President Trump writes on True Social, it'll be a great deal for all or no deal at all with Iran, and that critics know nothing about things that haven't even been negotiated yet. Secretary of State Marco Rubio in India.
2: We thought we might have some news last night, maybe today. I wouldn't read too much into it. It takes a little while to hear back.
1: Iran's foreign ministry says the Trump administration keeps changing positions and no deal is imminent. Asking for votes ahead of tomorrow's Texas Senate primary runoff election, incumbent John Cornyn and Trump-backed Republican challenger, State Attorney General Ken Paxton.
3: What has John accomplished that's good for the state of Texas or the country? And you know what? No one's ever had an answer.
1: Senator Cornyn, also on Fox, says he doesn't think the Paxton endorsement is about him.
4: I've voted with him 99.3% of the time. I am an ally of the president.
1: He's been in the Senate since 2002. 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
9: Visiting with John from Pender Grain, planning ahead. You continue to update rolling stock and things like that. What's kind of in store for Pender Grain for 2026?
10: Side dressing is becoming a more common practice, and we added a second unit to be able to side dress corn this summer.
9: Application of that fertilizer, it is very time sensitive. Having the equipment to accomplish it, that's pretty big, isn't it?
10: The new machine that I purchased actually is the latest and greatest technology for the new leader spreader boxes. So we're anxious to get it in operation and see how we like it. The one thing that everybody's noticed is this year, fungicide had a huge impact on corn with the southern rust and the tar spot. And I would say the bigger thing this year is people are looking at genetics when they purchase their seed and are picking resistant hybrids or more tolerant hybrids to handle it. So that's one thing that all growers need to take a closer look at for this next crop year.
9: Again, that's John Darling, Pender Grain. So much more than grain. Again, give him a call at the office in Pender.
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0: We'll see some sunshine for the rest of the day today. Get up to an afternoon high of 89. A little breezy at times. Winds will be out of the south at around 15 to 30. Tonight, then, a chance for some showers and thunderstorms. 20% chance of precipitation. We'll dip down to a low of 58. For tomorrow, sunshine will climb for an afternoon high of 87. Tomorrow night, clear skies and a low run around 56. For your Wednesday, sunshine with a high of 84. Wednesday evening, cloud cover with a low of 59. For your Thursday, 30% chance of showers and storms in the afternoon with a high of 81. Thursday night, another round of showers and thunderstorms. And again, we'll see a low run around 58. And then for your Friday, showers likely. Possible thunderstorms will get up to an afternoon high of 77. That is your forecast. More weather information is always available. 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

0: Oceanfront property, the king of country music, Mr. George Strait, on 840 KTIC, 98.3 and 98.7 on the FM dial. That song released back in 1986, went to number one on the country chart. And again, the album was actually the first country album ever to debut at number one on the Billboard country chart as well. We'll put a wrap to the 9 o'clock hour. Thanks again for letting us be part of your Monday of Memorial Day here at KTIC.
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2: 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Here's the head of Red Star Fertilizer, Tom Stanton. Tom, what about early planted soybeans? Do you continue to do research on that and the benefits of getting those soybeans out there as early as possible?
3: Yeah, in our Red Acres plots, we do a lot of research every year. And what we are showing consistently the last 3 years is, one, we can reduce our population. You know, we don't have to be at that 140 or 50 or 60,000. We can reduce that down to as low as 110,000. Planted early, and we just consistently get better yields by planting those soybeans early. And it really makes sense when you look at the soybean plant and how it grows. It wants to take advantage of more light. So if we plant them early, we protect them with seed treatment, we get those seeds to come up. You know, we're seeing anywhere between 4.5 to 8 bushels by planting beans in early to mid-April versus planting them in May.
2: You really do need to protect those beans if you're going to plant them early, right?
3: Absolutely. Last year in 2025, Chad, we did our seed treatments early in April, and we did them in May, and it didn't matter where you put them. The average was 2.8 bushels, and it's interesting. We were at the Commodity Classic, and Fred Belo from University of Illinois presented his information, and it was exactly spot on with what we did in our Red Acres plots at Red Star. 2.8 bushels if you use a seed treatment versus if you don't.
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1: Honoring the fallen. I'm Dave Anthony, Fox News. Americans are doing that across the country. That's at the biggest Memorial Day parade of them all in Washington right now. Fox's Madeline Rivera's in D.C.
2: And this holiday is especially meaningful as Americans celebrate the United States' 258th anniversary. More than 1 million Americans have died in military service across this country's history.
1: That includes Chris Horton, an Army specialist killed in Afghanistan in 2011. His father, David, tells Fox,
3: do your barbecue and go to parades or have fun or whatever you do to the beach. But at the same time, remembering why you have these freedoms.
1: President Trump posted on Truth Social, God bless those that have made the ultimate sacrifice. Next hour, the president will go to Arlington National Cemetery to lay a wreath at the Tomb of the Unknown Soldier. He also posted, negotiations with Iran are proceeding nicely, and it will be only a great deal for all or no deal at all. Warning again, they could go back to the battlefront. Fox's Trey Yinks reports from Tel Aviv.
4: The current plan is to formally end the war and open the Strait of Hormuz without tolls, before eventually dealing with all enriched nuclear material in Iran and not permitting further enrichment. Now, Iran will receive billions of dollars worth of assets unfrozen, along with oil sanctions waivers. U.S. officials say this will only take place if they uphold their end of the bargain.
1: About 50,000 people still out of their homes around Garden Grove, California, and will remain evacuated until the risk of a toxic explosion subsides.
5: Fire officials say they've been conducting an all-night mission monitoring the overheated tank to see if the threat of an explosion has passed. This after firefighters found a crack in the tank, which they believe has been relieving pressure. Even though that crack formed, fire officials say air samples show there are currently no chemicals leaking into the atmosphere. The tank contains methyl methacrylate, used to manufacture acrylic plastics like plexiglass. It can be highly flammable, and the tank currently holds about 7,000 gallons of the chemical.
1: That's Max Gordon. 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
12: Sunshine today with our highs in the mid-80s and lower 90s throughout Iowa, the lower 90s throughout Nebraska, the upper 80s and lower 90s throughout Kansas, and the mid to upper 80s throughout Missouri. Staying mostly clear overnight tonight with our lows in the upper 50s and lower 60s throughout Iowa, the mid-50s and lower 60s throughout Nebraska, the mid-50s and lower 60s throughout Kansas, and the upper 50s and lower 60s throughout Missouri. For today's forecast, sunny with our high nearing 88, south winds between 15 and 20, and gusting as high as 30. A chance for some rain showers possible overnight, otherwise partly cloudy with a low around 58, south winds between 10 and 20, and gusting as high as 30. Sunny with a high of 85 throughout Tuesday, then staying clear throughout Tuesday night with a low around 56. Some sunshine throughout Wednesday with a high nearing 83, and mostly cloudy skies throughout Wednesday night with a low around 59. Some scattered showers and thunderstorms possible on a Thursday, mostly cloudy with a high nearing 80, then showers and thunderstorms likely on a Thursday night with a low around 58, and more rain showers throughout Friday. I'm weatherology meteorologist Kara Foster, and that's KTIC weather on Classic Country KTIC.
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15: It is time for the Red Minute, brought to you by Red Star Fertilizer. Here's the head of Red Star Fertilizer, Tom Stanton. Tom, what about early planted soybeans? Do you continue to do research on that and the benefits of getting those soybeans out there as early as possible?
16: Yeah, in our Red Acres plots, we do a lot of research every year. And what we're showing consistently the last 3 years is, one, we can reduce our population. You know, we don't have to be at that 140 or 50 or 60,000. We can reduce that down to as low as 110,000. Planted early, and we just consistently get better yields by planting those soybeans early. And it really makes sense when you look at the soybean plant and how it grows. It wants to take advantage of more light. So if we plant them early, we protect them with seed treatment, we get those seeds to come up. You know, we're seeing anywhere between 4.5 to 8 bushels by planting beans in early to mid-April versus planting them in May.
15: You really do need to protect those beans if you're going to plant them early, right?
16: Absolutely. Last year in 2025, Chad, we did our seed treatments early in April and we did them in May, and it didn't matter where you put them. The average was 2.8 bushels. And it's interesting, we were at the Commodity Classic and Fred Belo from University of Illinois presented his information, and it was exactly spot on with what we did in our Red Acres plots at Red Star. 2.8 bushels if you use a seed treatment versus if you don't.
15: 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That's today's Red Minute, brought to you by Red Star Fertilizer.
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20: It was a game that should not have even been close. February 22nd, 1980. Two teams were set to face off inside Lake Placid's Olympic Center. On one side, there was the Soviet Union's hockey team. Professional athletes, widely regarded as unbeatable. These guys were big and strong and incredibly skilled. On the other side was the American team. Not stars by any means, just young and scrappy college kids. From 1960 to 1980, the Soviet Union had won all 12 Olympic matchups with the United States. To add insult to injury, the U.S. suffered a crushing blow on their home turf, losing to the Soviets 10-3 during the exhibition at Madison Square Garden. The match itself was starting to look like another victory for the big red machine, the Soviets leading 3-2. But in the final period, everything changed when Mark Johnson fired off a crucial shot, tying the game at three. Now, a chance. The game wasn't just about sports. The Cold War divide was playing out on the ice rink. This game was about hope and morale and national pride. The American players felt that weight on their shoulders, but Herb Brooks, their tough yet bold coach, instilled within them a winning mindset. It was anyone's game until Mike Arruzzioni, the team captain, fires a shot. And with that, America beat the Soviets and stunned the world. 4-3, a final. Cheers erupted, accompanied by a thunderous applause. The sound of unadulterated joy and patriotism filled the arena and the nation. It was a moment that sparked countless articles, books, and even a major motion picture, proving the power of these incredible moments that seem unimaginable. Mike Arruzzioni, Olympic gold medalist and director of special outreach at Boston University, joined Dave Anthony with a look back at what it was like to captain America's winning team.
2: You know, people come up to me to this day, and depending on how old they were, how old they are, they'll tell me a story. I remember 9/11. I remember, you know, the tragedies that we've had in our country. The wars that they've dealt with, the challenges that we've had. And then they'll say, I remember where I was when we won. And I always go, I didn't know you were on the team. But it was a moment that I think my teammates and I realized it touched the lives of a country at a time when we were looking for something to feel good about. And it happened to be us. And, you know, we didn't know. We were just playing a hockey game. We didn't realize the impact that it had on the country. And when, you know, like I said to you earlier, it depends on the age. I mean, people come up to me sometimes and they'll start crying. I mean, the moment meant so much to them because as a nation, we needed something and all of a sudden we come along.
21: Yeah. And, you know, you referenced 9/11. You referenced bad things. We do have a tendency to really memorialize terrible things and remember where we were when terrible things happened. You're just the opposite. And that must feel good to be part of something so iconic like that.
2: Well, I think it's a great feeling of pride, and I've said this since 1980. You know, other than being a firefighter, a police officer, a first responder, people in our military who protect us, there's no greater feeling than putting on a USA jersey. You know, you're not playing for New York or Chicago, you're playing for your country, and I think people saw that in us. They saw the pride that we had in putting on that USA jersey, and to do it in your own country, to do it in Lake Placid. Like we talked about, that very difficult time with the threat of a Cold War and the hostages and what had been inflation and gas lines. And I said to you earlier, we could use a 1980 now. But I think that's what made it so much fun. And I think my teammates and I are so proud. You very rarely are part of a sporting event that touches the life and the hearts of a country. And clearly ours did. And I think that's, you know, something special that we all cherish.
21: There was this negative feeling across the U.S. about everything. And I think President Carter even called it a malaise at one point. But you guys are just 21-year-old. You're the youngest American hockey team to play in the Olympics. You guys weren't even thinking about any of that. So when it comes down to when the Olympics begin, what are you thinking?
2: Well, I think, you know, I always tell you, if you think you're going to lose, you probably will. And I don't think we even thought about, you know, gold medalists or anything. The first thought was to get to the medal round. Once you get to the medal round, anything can happen. So that was our goal. Just, you know, hate to say it this way, but it was really take it a game at a time. And, you know, you go into the games hoping and dreaming and believing that you can do something. So let's go out and play and let's see what happens. And I think the great thing for us, too, was you think about it, and you were talking about so many years ago, there was no Facebook or Twitter. There were three TV stations, you know, ABC, NBC, and CBS. There was no, you know, Facebook or all the stuff that goes on now. So we were in a little cocoon in Lake Placid playing ice hockey, not knowing or realizing at all what was happening around the country or around the world. I mean, we knew people in Lake Placid were excited. Clearly, we knew our family and friends back home were excited, but no idea that this moment was touching the lives of so many people in such a great way. And I guess I think that's what makes it so special for our team is, you know, we went there with the hope and dream of winning a medal. And next thing you know, you win the whole tournament.
21: Let's go to the Soviet Union game. You're down by a goal going into the third period. You're losing 3-2. What's it like in the locker room?
2: Exciting. We were down a goal. People thought we'd be down 5 goals. We didn't play really well in the second period. We were okay in the first period. Not our best hockey, but hung in there. And the fact that we were down a goal, we're in the game. In the third period of the Olympics, we outscored our opponents 15-3. We gave up only 3 goals in the third period of the Olympic Games. None to the Soviets, none to Finland. So I think, again, you know, it's just a tribute to the team that we had and the players on that team and in that locker room. So you're losing 3-2 going into the third period. Most people thought we were going to be down 6-0. And I think our confidence level was there. And it was just, guys, let's just go out and continue to play the way we're playing and let's see what happens. And then, you know, Mark scores to tie it and then I scored to win it. But the last 10 minutes of the game, and again, I didn't know this until recently, but I scored with 10 minutes left to go. And I think the Soviets only had 5, maybe 6 shots on goal in the last 10 minutes. And we controlled the last 10 minutes of that hockey game. And when I heard that, I realized that, yeah, I mean, we were damn good when we had to be. And I think proving that the last 10 minutes of the Soviet game, we kind of took over.
21: And the other moment that was iconic, the gold medal ceremony, you're on the podium as you know, getting the gold for Team USA, but you're by yourself. And you didn't want to be by yourself.
2: No, the Olympic Games aren't about one person, especially when you're on, you know, unless you're Eric Heiden, you're an individual athlete skating. It's a team, and our team was a very close-knit team. We had tremendous respect for each other, tremendous love for each other, even, you know, 45 years later. When we get together, there's a bond and a friendship that you have that you will always have. And I was standing on the podium, and they were kind of looking at me, walking towards me like, what are we supposed to do now? Because nobody told us where to go. And I just waved everybody up, and we all fit. I don't know if we'll all fit now, but we all fit then. And it's interesting, after that Olympic Games, the next Olympic Games even till now, there's a long platform where all the players stand equally, which is the way it should be. One person shouldn't be representing 20 players.
21: Well, you're a humble American sports hero from an iconic moment, the 1980 U.S. Hockey Olympic gold medal with a big win over the Soviet Union, something that will always be in history, one of the great victories in sports of all time. And you were the captain of Team USA back then. Mike Arruzzioni, thank you so much for joining us.
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3: The U.S. Treasury quietly released its official financial report for 2025. It appears by its own numbers, the U.S. government seems insolvent. 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
6: 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That means more game-changing local insights, more personalized advice, and more boots-on-the-ground support to take your acres to the next level. As corn and soybeans are starting to emerge across the area, it's time to assess stands. We dealt with a lot of residue this spring, had a couple cold spells the last 2 weeks of April. That could lead to stands that are below expectations in some cases. Really what we're looking for is a final stand count that is in line with your yield goal and your management practices. You also want to take time to evaluate seedling root health, as that really tells us a lot about that young plant this time of year. And with Channel Agronomy on your team, you'll always be ready to make the right move. For more local agronomy tips from agronomists like me, visit channel.com/agronomy. Read and follow pesticide label directions, grain marketing, and other stewardship practices.
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7: April 19th, 1897, the very first Boston Marathon. The oldest annual marathon across the globe for the city of Boston. It's a symbol of tradition, community, patriotism, and pride. On April 15, 2013, the race began like any other. The streets were alive with energy from runners and excitement from onlookers cheering them on. But in an instant, the cheers of support turned into cries of horror as two pressure cooker bombs exploded, ravaging the Boylston Street finish line. The city and nearby neighborhoods were placed on lockdown, and residents were told to stay inside as police began an extensive manhunt for the suspects. 3 days after the bombing, the FBI released photos of the two suspects, Tamerlan and Jokhar Tsarnaev. That night, after killing an MIT police officer, the Tsarnaev brothers fled. Later, in a nearby residential neighborhood, a shootout took place with police, and Tamerlan succumbed to injuries sustained at the scene. Jokhar was later apprehended after he was discovered hiding inside of a boat. The aftermath led to a shocking discovery, revealing the two brothers were self-radicalized, driven to extremism on U.S. soil through online propaganda. The Boston Marathon bombing marked one of the largest terrorism cases since 9/11. Three spectators were killed and more than 500 individuals injured. Though the attack left scars in Boston, the city refused to live in fear. From the attack, two words emerged: Boston Strong, a message of unity, resilience, and perseverance. Ed Davis is the president and CEO of the Ed Davis Company and served as the Boston Police Commissioner at the time of the bombing. He joined Chris Foster to talk about the impact of that day and his leadership in responding to the attack.
8: I had been at the race course inspecting the security precautions, spoke to some of the undercover officers in the field, walked around. I knew that we had scanned the scene at 6 o'clock in the morning, the finish line and all those streets leading up to it with bomb dogs. There was a National Guard chemical, biological, and radiological team that was there to do testing. All those things were in place. We had over 800 police officers assigned. So I felt pretty good about the security, and I had to leave to take a phone call with then Vice President Biden. And just as that call finished up, the phone rang again, and it was my chief of department telling me that there had been an explosion at the finish line.
0: Yeah, and then another one soon afterward. I can't imagine, I don't remember how much heat you guys took at the time, if any, but I can't imagine any kind of sweep that would have caught this. The bombs were set down for very, you know, just minutes before they were set off. Other than maybe a large bag ban, I don't know what you could have done.
8: Right. It was an extremely difficult proposition to secure the scene from the type of attack that they planned. They literally were on the race course for minutes. They came up from the side streets, carried their explosives with them, laid them down, and detonated them very, very quickly. There were police officers right there within 50 feet of both explosions. But these two blended into the scenery so well that there was nothing suspicious about what they were doing.
0: When do you get those really fairly, for this business, clear images of those two guys? And then I know, and then talk about the debate about whether to release them and how that came about.
8: So the president arrived for the memorial on Wednesday. And overnight, between Tuesday and Wednesday, we received a call from my commander, who was at the FBI task force overnight. And their review of the video had turned up photographs of these two individuals. So I met with the president in the morning and the congressional delegation that landed at Logan. And then I raced over to the command post and saw the photographs. And at that point in time, I knew we were going to get these guys. They were very clear photos. And the evidence that we had was devastating. But it took a few days to wade through the mountain of video and electronic information.
0: Then, of course, the manhunt became the next part of this story. And they were apparently, well, first, let's talk about Sean Collier's death. They were trying to steal a gun from an MIT policeman, right?
8: Right. It was terrible. We released the photographs, and so at least the officers on the street knew what the suspects looked like. But in Sean's case, they snuck up on him from behind and just shot him he had no notice. He was just sitting in a police cruiser and was attacked just because they wanted to get another gun. But that's when they kidnapped Danny Ming and put together a plot to go to New York to blow up a subway station. They had two more explosives. They had a number of smaller explosives. They had two big explosives, a number of smaller sort of hand grenade type explosives, and one firearm.
0: Yeah, and Danny Meng may have saved lives. They stopped for gas and snacks, and he said, "Well, I guess this is my shot." And he ran for it to another gas station and got away and was able to even share his GPS information with police. And then we move on to, was it Watertown where the shootout was?
8: Yes, Watertown, just a few miles from where Sean Collier was murdered.
0: And they ended up finding Zohar in some guy's boat. I don't think I'll ever forget that night.
8: Yeah, I certainly will not. You know, we had searched all day. We had multiple SWAT teams in a perimeter that had four quadrants to it. And we slowly shrunk the perimeter, searching every outbuilding and house and apartment and vehicle that was in that perimeter. And we missed him. Unfortunately, he had got just outside the perimeter. And we never checked residences that far away. But luckily, a citizen came out from after the lockdown was lifted and saw that the cover on his boat had been damaged. And when he looked inside, he saw blood, and he retreated and called us very quickly. So we arrived minutes later, and then there was a standoff for a little while. But eventually, we took Jokar into custody.
0: Yeah, and he was pretty easily convicted, and now he is on death row. Although I understand he's still in the process of challenging that sentence. Talk a little broadly about how this attack certainly changed security at the marathon. Were lessons taken to any other large scale event planning?
8: Absolutely. I've lectured all over the world on this particular incident. We we have affected the way people respond, officials respond to security challenges. It affected work that I do nowadays in working with sports venues and doing inspections as part of the Safety Act of the Patriot Law that was passed after 9/11. And police all over the country spend a lot more time online now, a lot more time working with their partners with the FBI on the intelligence streams that are available. And it's a very different landscape today than it was before the marathon.
0: And Davis, former commissioner of the Boston Police Department from 2006 to 2013. Good to talk to you. Thanks.
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0: Chris Foster. President Trump posted about Iran on True Social this morning. Negotiations with the Islamic Republic of Iran are proceeding nicely. It will only be a great deal for all, or no deal at all. Back to the battlefront and shooting, but bigger and stronger than ever before. Secretary of State Marco Rubio with reporters in India.
27: It takes a little while to hear back. So we have what I think is a pretty solid thing on the table in terms of their ability to open up the straits, get the straits open.
0: Oil prices are lower on hopes the Strait of Hormuz will be reopening the shipping traffic. Pope Leo issues an open letter about safeguarding humanity in a time of artificial intelligence.
28: A person bears within him or herself a freedom, an interiority, and the vocation to love and worship that no machine can replace or block.
0: America's listening to Fox News.
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2: Well, it does look like we can expect to see an above average afternoon ahead for us here for today. As a warm front pushes through the region, we're looking at temperatures 10 degrees above where we should be in the upper 80s this afternoon, lingering in the mid 80s for the next couple of days, lower 80s here on Thursday, and then a little bit cooler even more so once you get to your day on Friday with highs into the mid 70s, so actually even slightly below average as a cold front pushes through. It does look like we can expect to see a slight chance for showers and storms here for tonight, briefly so. A dry next couple of days, it looks like for the second half of the work week, we'll have our next chance for some showers and storms rolling through. Our forecast here for this afternoon, sunny skies, a high in the upper 80s, breezy south winds at 15 to 20 miles per hour, gusting as high as 30. Tonight, slight chance for showers and thunderstorms, partly cloudy, a low near 58. By Tuesday, sunny and breezy, high around 85 degrees, and on Wednesday, sunshine, a high of 83. Thursday, we'll have a chance for some showers and thunderstorms, cloudy, high of 80. I'm weatherology meteorologist Jennifer Wojcicki, and that's KTIC weather on Classic Country KTIC.
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17: When you hear this sound, what comes to mind? Remember it? Perhaps it's your screen name, or maybe it's the chat rooms you belong to. Either way, if you had a computer in the 1990s, you use AOL. AOL was a company with humble beginnings, born from the ashes of a failed gaming venture known as Control Video Corporation. But in 1985, the remnants of Control Video morphed into a new company, Quantum Computer Services. And by 1989, the company renamed itself America Online. In 1993, AOL was a relatively unknown service with only 250,000 subscribers. But thanks to a savvy and aggressive marketing campaign, Americans could find free trial access CDs just about everywhere, from magazines to cereal boxes. By 1997, with more than 34 million subscribers, AOL became the dominant online service. Nearly half of all homes in the U.S. with internet had access obtained through AOL. But just as fast as it rose to a peak, AOL would come crashing down. After a disastrous merger with Time Warner and the burst of a dot-com bubble, the company's stock plummeted, and AOL posted an annual loss of $99 billion, one of the most severe in corporate history. Although no longer the giant it once was, AOL revolutionized the way Americans connected and communicated with friends and family, and even strangers. Steve Case is the chairman and CEO of Revolution. But before that, he was one of the co-founders of AOL. He sat down with Kristen Goodwin for a look back at how AOL changed the trajectory of mass comm, mass communications, and technology for years to come.
18: You know, we started America Online in 1985, but it was after a few years of struggling, trying to figure out what to do to really try to build a brand, build a service that would resonate with people. So I first got excited about the idea of the internet in the late 70s. I was still in college. I remember reading a book by Alvin Toffler called The Third Wave. And he was talking about sort of this electronic frontier, this new ways to communicate, get information. I was kind of mesmerized by it. But it took me a few years and a few jobs to really figure out what to do. And when we started the company in 1985, only 3% of people were online. They're online only an hour a week. So it was pretty early days in terms of the internet. Most people didn't understand what the internet was, didn't understand why normal people would ever have an interest in being connected. And, you know, fairness to them, it took probably a decade before we finally got real traction and things finally broke through. And it went from nobody knew about the internet or cared about the internet to suddenly everybody wanted to be part of it.
14: I want to dive into that because, like you mentioned, when AOL came to be, the internet was around, but not a lot of folks were using it. AOL really created this interface that made connectivity easier, simplifying this for people. How did that play out at the time, like watching that sort of evolve?
18: Well, the first services that emerged, you know, a couple of years before we started, tended to focus more on the technology, tended to appeal more to the the computer hobbyist, somebody who had some understanding of the technology. And we always believed that if this was ever going to become a mainstream phenomenon, it had to be really easy. And part of a rallying cry in those early days was it needs to be easy enough for my mom to use. It was something that was really, simple to get started, simple to use, and then compelling in terms of the kind of services that you'd be able to access. And it took us a while to get there, but the focus on simplicity, the focus on easy to use, most people, when we launched, were charging big fees to get online. You had to buy software to get online. We said, why don't we make the software free? Why don't we give everybody a free month of trial? Why don't we create software that really is simple to install and simple to use? And really try to make this much easier for people to kind of get started.

0: to the internet for most of America.
1: And AOL, I mean, it was just this juggernaut in the media in the 90s and the early 2000s, that phrase spawning. I remember the 1998 romantic comedy, You've Got Mail, with Tom Hanks and Meg Ryan. Can you describe what was it like to see this, its impact? I mean, it's history in general, but the pop culture at the time.
0: Yeah, it was interesting because we had been working on this for more than a decade before finally we got traction. And we used to joke today, it was sort of a decade in the making overnight success. It seemed like it came from nowhere and suddenly took the world by storm. But the reality is we'd been at it for, quite some time. And so it was a little bit jarring, almost surreal, that we were going from this early pioneering phase when nobody knew what we did or cared about what we did. Even my parents didn't understand what I was doing for a living. That suddenly, a few years later, everybody wanted to be connected. And thankfully, AOL was in the right place at the right time and was able to get at our peak. Over half of all the internet traffic in the United States did go through AOL. So it was a sort of slow in the making. But when it turned, it really hit that tipping point. Things really did accelerate. And one example of that is when things really took off in the late 90s, suddenly we had a problem because so many people wanted to use AOL. We didn't have enough server capacity, modem capacity to connect everybody. And suddenly there was a terrible situation where for 23 hours, the whole system was down. But what's interesting to me about that, as I look back and reflect on it, is the fact that AOL was down for 23 hours was the lead story of the network news, a lead headline in most newspapers in the country, that AOL is down for 23 hours. And just a few short years before, nobody even knew who we were or cared what we did. If we'd been down for 23 months, nobody would know it. And the fact that we were down for 23 hours was somehow this national crisis. And that, to me, was a moment where it was clear that the internet had arrived, AOL had arrived. It had gone from being something that was sort of a curiosity for a small number of more hobbyists to suddenly a mass market phenomenon that people really were relying on to communicate, relying on to get information, relying on to buy products, to relying on to trade in stocks, things like that. And that's when I realized that finally, this thing we'd been worked on for more than a decade, it really was coming of age and the internet was arriving. And all that work, all that effort over many years from a lot of people who really were passionate about the idea, just wouldn't give up on the idea, was finally paying off. And people were appreciating the value that AOL was bringing to people.
1: AOL still remains this iconic brand as far as connectivity. These days, people are connecting from the touch of their phones. Do you reflect on that, on AOL's overall impact on how we connect? And in its early days, did you ever picture that connecting would look like it does now?
0: I do reflect on it. I'm obviously proud of the team we had that really believed in the idea of the internet and kept at it for, many years, even though it was a struggle, for many years to really get people to pay attention and believe in it. And now, fast forwarding several decades, it's amazing to see how pervasive the internet is now, how, it's gone from something that nobody cared about to something that now people can't live without. And that's, that march of progress, that march of innovation, it has been striking to watch, and I'm certainly proud of the small role that we played in making that happen. That's what pioneers, that's what entrepreneurs do. They try to figure out where the puck is going and position themselves to be part of making that change happen. And that was the case with our journey of AOL. And as I think back now, I always believed in the idea of the internet. I always believed that it would be something that would have a profound impact. I remember at one point we put a sign up in our office and in the when people came to visit us, saying that we wanted the internet to be as important as the telephone or the television, but even have more impact. And when we said that, people thought that was kind of a high bar. Like, how are you ever going to be more important than the telephone or the television? Of course, now the internet is more important than any of those or other technologies, and it's been great to see that evolution.
1: Yeah, it's really remarkable. Well, I want to thank you so much for taking the time to chat with us. Steve Case, co-founder of AOL and chair and CEO of Revolution. Thank you.
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7: Hi, folks. Landing Edwards from Mitchell Livestock Market, Mitchell, South Dakota, giving you an update on our sales schedule for the next few weeks. Regular slaughter cow and bull sales every Wednesday starting at 9 a.m. We'll sell a fat cattle around 10 a.m., and then we'll finish up the baby and starter calf. Mitchell Livestock's next feeder cattle sale will be on Thursday, June 4th, starting at 9:30 a.m. Also on Thursday, June 11th, Mitchell Livestock Market Summertime Barbecue Feeder Cattle Special, with many nice consignments already on the list. And down the line a little farther, on Wednesday, July 8th, will be the Mitchell Livestock Market Palace City Auctioneering Championship Contest, with 20 auctioneering contestants participating. We have more details out each week as these sales draw near. Here's wishing everyone a very safe and happy Memorial Day weekend. Please take some time to pay respect to all of those gone before us serving our great nation. Never forget, we are the free because of the brave. Also, let's pray for some much-needed moisture in the area. And always remember, thank you for Mitchell Livestock Market, your livestock market in Mitchell, South Dakota.
8: Ogallala Livestock regular sale with a special stock cow and cow-calf pair sale this Wednesday, May 27th, starting at 8:30 on way-ups. At 12:30, we'll sell baby calves, and at 1 p.m., cow-calf pairs followed by stock cows. In the pair division, Andy Company 225 Angus and Black White Face, short solid and short term cows with calves inside, they'll be tagged to match. Brule Canyon Ranch 70 head of Angus and Black White Face, short solid and short term cows with calves inside. Jim and Pete Olson 26 head of Angus cows with calves inside, they'll be short term cows. Lund Livestock, Mick Lund 25 head of Angus and Black White Face cows with February and March born calves inside, they'll be solid mouth to short term cows. Rayanne Ranch 40 head of Hereford and Red Angus cows with calves at side, 6 to 8 year old cows. Calves will be 30 to 40 days old. University of Nebraska Gudmundson 34 head of Red Angus cows with calves at side, they'll be 4 year old to 8 year old cows. In the stock cow division, the Rex Ranch 120 black and red 3 to 8 year old cows, bred to black and red some Angus bulls, calving now for 45 days. The Hanson Ranch, Stephen Nick 70 head of Angus and some Angus stock cows, they'll be 3 year old to solid mouth, bred to Angus and some Angus bulls, due September 9th for 60 days. Mark and Philip Rossi, 40 head of Angus and Black White Face. First calf heifers to short-term cows, bred to Angus bulls, calving now for 30 days. University of Nebraska Gunmanson, 30 head of Red Angus first calf heifers to short-term cows, bred to Red Angus bulls, calving now through the end of June. All this and many more valued consignments this Wednesday, May 27th at Ogallala Livestock. 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
13: February 7th, 1964. Four young men donning mod suits and mop-top hairdos arrived at the newly renamed John F. Kennedy International Airport, greeted by thousands of hysterical fans. Paul McCartney, John Lennon, Ringo Starr, and George Harrison, they were the Beatles. The band topped charts not just in the UK, but also here in the United States. On February 1st, they hit the number one spot on the Billboard Hot 100 with I Wanna Hold Your Hand. 8 days later, they would make history. On February 9th, the Liverpool natives made their debut on the Ed Sullivan Show. The broadcast broke records, 73 million tuned in, making it the most televised event of its time. Their set consisted of five songs, and to the delight of fans, concluded with the hit, I Wanna Hold Your Hand. The performance didn't just change music. It legitimized the power and influence of young Americans. Beatlemania proved to be a powerful force, and the whole world was listening. Listen to So-and-So for a conversation to talk about this revolutionary show and how it changed music as we know it.
14: The thing about the Beatles, I think people don't talk about enough, is you had two of the greatest songwriters of all time in the same band. And can you imagine that dynamic? The kind of healthy competition, the ability to kind of critique each other's songs. You always had to one up it. Like, McCartney walks in with, here's a little tune called Yesterday. And Lennon's probably like, that's all right. Here's Come Together. It's not bad. Let it be. So again, I think there was really no other dynamic within a band like those two. And I think that's the reason why you still have the Beatles for breakfast. You still hear the songs everywhere. McCartney's still out there, doing his thing in his 80s. And again, for me as a songwriter, it kind of starts with the Beatles, the melody. And of course, you can talk about the production and George Martin, all that stuff, but it really starts with the song. And I think nobody to this day did it better than those two. And of course, I have to, I always qualify with George as well. I mean, forget about it. Something When My Guitar Gently Weeps, Here Comes the Sun. We'd all, give our left arm to write the one of those songs. So again, it is wonderful that it still permeates the culture.
15: Going back to the Ed Sullivan era, I watched the videos of these performances. The first show, it's remarkable that those first songs are all still around. All My Love, Until There Was You, She Loves You, I Saw Her Standing There, I Want to Hold Your Hand. They played those songs on television February 9th, 1964, and they're still around. Is there something musically digging into those songs that makes them durable?
14: That's a good question. I mean, why do certain songs stand the test of time? you know, there's a certain simplicity to those songs, both musically and lyrically. She loves you. I want to hold your hand. You know, pretty common things that we all can think about and imagine and apply to our lives. But I also think the, you know, the melodies, you know, McCartney is a master melodist, and the melodies are just earworms, right? And then throw, like, you know, 10 million screaming girls at it and 72 million people watching. I mean, I think, again, people of kind of the younger generations can't even comprehend of 70 million people watching a television show. I mean, that's half of the Super Bowl. So the whole world was watching. And I think that couldn't happen now. We're so scattered. The Beatles couldn't happen now because we're so scattered. You know, there's so many kind of inputs and platforms. You know, it was the time where the whole world was focusing on an Elvis or focusing on the British invasion. So I think that was another unique thing about that period of time. And, but again, I think the songs are great. They were new. They were fresh. Nobody was doing anything like that, you know, kind of coming out of the 50s and that kind of music. And also, I mean, I think the controversy of the Beatles too helped them, you know, as you know, the critics were not fans.
15: Sure.
14: And so they were counterculture as well. I think if everybody loved them, it would have, you know, probably maybe hurt them a little bit, you know, to be counterculture, to have, you know, all the curmudgeon adults saying, don't be like the Beatles. I mean, all that stuff. It was like the perfect storm. It really was the perfect musical storm. But I keep going back to the songwriting. And again, the prolific nature of, it's not one or two, you know, a few of us are lucky to have one or two, maybe three, right? That kind of stand the test of time. You know, when you have 50, 60, 70 songs, pretty much everybody can sing when they come on the radio. I can't think of anybody who's come close to that.
15: And this may have been a time when kids were also, were becoming seen, or maybe it helped them become seen as consumers. Like, hey, let's sell to kids. Kids have a little bit of disposable income. We can sell records to them, and then we can sell other stuff to them.
14: So true. I mean, and it really kind of drove the music business that way. I remember when Superman came out, the record company came to me and said, something really weird is happening. Adults are buying your record. and they meant people in their 30s and 40s, right. You know, to this, you know, to this day, you know, it's young people who buy records, who consume music. And again, yes, I think people saw, you know, the dollar signs associated with the Beatles. And another interesting thing about the Beatles too, that I think people don't talk about as much, is they hardly ever played live after that. They, you know, those were basically the performances. You can't weed through, you know, thousands and thousands of performances. That's pretty much it.
15: They never toured in America.
14: Yes. No. Isn't that insane?
15: Yeah.
14: I mean, you're like, you think, I mean, again, if we talk about dollar signs, you know, the billions of dollars that could have, you know, over 30, you know, 20 years of that. But yeah, they never performed live. I don't know if they just didn't like it, or they didn't feel they were great, or, you know, some of those, I did read a few things. I remember back in the day that they were kind of disappointed in the sound of some of those shows. And of course, every musician, you're never happy, and the sound's never great, and somebody's too loud and all that stuff. But, you know, it is fascinating that the biggest band ever hardly ever played live, which just kind of blows my mind.
15: John, you've played with Paul McCartney. I assume that that's a Beatle just keeps going through your head. I mean, and he's been not a Beatle, obviously, for decades longer than he was one, but he always will be.
14: Well, yes. Again, I had the surreal experience of my life, you know, singing Let It Be at the Concert for New York with Mr. McCartney. And we have to give him credit that, you know, he put together that concert. It was his brainchild for that really critical moment in history for our country. But just the music fan, you know, the story, it's kind of a funny story because, you know, I just had my first song on the radio. I was this little kind of young guy, and here are all my icons on stage. And when it was the time for kind of the encore for the concert for New York, you know, they're like, all right, McCartney's out there. Let's go. And I'm like, well, I'm not going. I'm not worthy. I don't, you know, and literally John Bon Jovi and Melissa Etheridge grabbed me and said, no, you wrote the 9/11 song. You're coming. They dragged me on stage. And there I am, you know, standing at a piano next to Richie Sambora. And there's the Beatles, you know, 5 feet from me, singing my favorite song. And I just tried to, you know, sing along and not cry and collapse at the same time. But yeah, again, it's just an incredible honor. And the other thing that makes it nice, particularly about McCartney, is he's a very good human. He's so humble and just one of the guys, you know, folks that I know play in his band, and he's funny. He's quick with the joke. He's not kind of the moody curmudgeon that Lennon was. And, you know, to be kind of, in my mind, the most kind of important songwriter of my life and in my own pop music, and to have that humility, I think, is another wonderful thing, a gift.
15: Yeah, I mean, these podcasts are about American history, and this British band certainly, you know, wormed their way into the history of this country. John Andrasik, stage name 5 for Fighting. John, thanks.
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18: A potential catastrophe is avoided. I'm Lisa Brady, Fox News. Fire officials in California just announcing that the threat of a chemical explosion has been eliminated in Garden Grove, south of L.A., where a tank full of a chemical used to make acrylic plastics has a crack and has been overheating.
19: The crisis started on Thursday afternoon when first responders arrived at GKN Aerospace in Garden Grove to find the large tank venting chemical vapors as it overheated. Firefighters have been trying to lower the temperature of the tank by pouring water on it.
18: Fox's Max Gordon in L.A. Again, the threat of explosion is now eliminated, they're saying, but more than 50,000 people remain evacuated until further notice. President Trump at this hour will lay a wreath at the Tomb of the Unknown Soldier before a speech at Arlington National Cemetery to pay tribute to all who've made the ultimate sacrifice, as Memorial Day parades and other events are also held around the country, the largest parade in the nation's capital. This is negotiators keep working on ending the conflict with Iran as President Trump pushes back on Republican skepticism of an emerging peace deal.
20: The deal with Iran, President Trump says, will either be a great and meaningful one or there will be no deal. Reports suggest the U.S. and Iran are closing in on a memorandum of understanding that would end a U.S. naval blockade and reopen the Strait of Hormuz while laying the groundwork for sanctions relief for Iran as part of a nuclear agreement to be negotiated in the weeks ahead. The reported plan has raised concerns from some Republicans, including President Trump's first-term Secretary of State, Mike Pompeo, who equates the proposal with the nuclear deal reached during President Obama's term.
18: Fox's Jared Halpern at the White House. President Trump posting the Obama deal was a direct and open path to a nuclear weapon for Iran, in that he doesn't do deals like that. Hope for a deal helping to lower oil prices. U.S. crude falling back under $91 a barrel. 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
2: Well, it does look like we can expect to see an above average afternoon ahead for us here for today. As a warm front pushes through the region, we're looking at temperatures 10 degrees above where we should be in the upper 80s this afternoon, lingering in the mid 80s for the next couple of days, lower 80s here on Thursday, and then a little bit cooler even more so once you get to your day on Friday with highs into the mid 70s, so actually even slightly below average as a cold front pushes through. It does look like we can expect to see a slight chance for showers and storms here for tonight, briefly so. A dry next couple of days, it looks like for the second half of the work week, we'll have our next chance for some showers and storms rolling through. Our forecast here for this afternoon, sunny skies, a high in the upper 80s, breezy south winds at 15 to 20 miles per hour, gusting as high as 30. Tonight, slight chance for showers and thunderstorms, partly cloudy, low near 58. By Tuesday, sunny and breezy, high around 85 degrees, and on Wednesday, sunshine, a high of 83. Thursday, we'll have a chance for some showers and thunderstorms, cloudy, high of 80. I'm weatherology meteorologist Jennifer Wojcicki, and that's KTIC weather on Classic Country KTIC.
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0: It's Classic Country, KTIC, in the Battle of New Orleans out of this Memorial Day morning. 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

0: Abilene on 840 Country KTIC, your official home for the greatest country music of all time. Later on this week, we want to pass along to you the Nebraska Rod and Custom Association Tour will officially get underway on Sunday. They'll leave from Norfolk at 7 a.m. from the Warhorse Center in Norfolk. Over 450-plus classic vehicles going to make the tour across northeast Nebraska. And guess what? The final stop happens to be right here in West Point right around noon. All the vehicles will be parked at the Nielsen Community Center for their lunch break slash end of the tour. You'll have an opportunity to see them right here in West Point at the Nielsen Community Center coming up this Sunday. Again, other stops along the way that they'll drive through include the communities of Hayter, Pierce, Foster, Plainview, Osmond, Randolph, Belden, Laurel, Maskell, Newcastle, Ponca, Jackson, Homer, Winnebago, Wald Hill, Pender, Bancroft, and then finally the final stop right here in West Point at the Nielsen Community Center. Put that on your calendar for this Sunday, May 31st. 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
1: I'm Gian Gelosi. It is Memorial Day, and President Trump posted on Truth Social, God bless those that have made the ultimate sacrifice, like David Horton's son, Chris. He was an Army specialist killed in the war in Afghanistan in 2011, telling Fox.
2: Just missing him, imagining him at a different age. But we look, our family looks at Chris as an absolute American hero.
1: President Trump just laid a wreath at the Tomb of the Unknown Soldier. The president also posted negotiations with Iran are proceeding nicely.
3: The Trump administration says the deal with Iran is 95% complete, but there are still some final details to be addressed. The memorandum of understanding may take several days to reach because the Iranian system doesn't move as fast as the United States would like.
1: Fox's Trey Yangst, America's listening to Fox News.
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10: Well, it does look like we can expect to see an above average afternoon ahead for us here for today. As a warm front pushes through the region, we're looking at temperatures 10 degrees above where we should be in the upper 80s this afternoon, lingering in the mid 80s for the next couple of days, lower 80s here on Thursday, and then a little bit cooler even more so once you get to your day on Friday with highs into the mid 70s, so actually even slightly below average as a cold front pushes through. It does look like we can expect to see a slight chance for showers and storms here for tonight, briefly so. A dry next couple of days, it looks like, for the second half of the work week, we'll have our next chance for some showers and storms rolling through. Our forecast here for this afternoon: sunny skies, a high in the upper 80s, breezy south winds at 15 to 20 miles per hour, gusting as high as 30. Tonight, slight chance for showers and thunderstorms, partly cloudy, a low near 58. By Tuesday, sunny and breezy, high around 85 degrees, and on Wednesday, sunshine, a high of 83. Thursday, we'll have a chance for some showers and thunderstorms, cloudy, high of 80. I'm weatherology meteorologist Jennifer Wojcicki, and that's KTIC weather on Classic Country KTIC.
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0: You ain't much fun since I quit drinking. That's the late Toby Keith on your Memorial Day morning. Doug Ederson getting ready to put a wrap here. As again, plenty of sunshine across the listening area. We'll climb for an afternoon high of 89 today. A little bit breezy. Winds will gust up to near 30 miles per hour. Stay tuned as we got J.D. Gibbs coming in next during the lunch hour. Take you through your Memorial Day afternoon. I'll be back with you again next time, tomorrow afternoon, starting at 2, all right here at KTIC.
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1: A tribute to the fallen. I'm Lisa Brady, Fox News. Somber moments at Arlington National Cemetery as President Trump laid a wreath at the Tomb of the Unknown Soldier, saluting alongside the Vice President and War Secretary to those who've made the ultimate sacrifice for the nation.
2: This Memorial Day, we salute them, we exalt them, and we thank them for all that we have and for all that they gave. They gave everything.
1: Also paying tribute to Gold Star families. Earlier, the president posting about an emerging deal with Iran, pushing back against some public concern from fellow Republicans who are suggesting it could leave Iran with too much power. The president offering reassurance about the status of talks and what any agreement might include. He also wants a deal to include an expansion of the Abraham Accords.
3: During a weekend phone call with Arab leaders, President Trump says he stated it should be mandatory for those countries to sign on to the Abraham Accords, the normalization of relations with Israel, agreed to by several majority Muslim countries during the president's first term. In a Truth Social post, the president says he made the ask to the leaders of Saudi Arabia, Qatar, and Pakistan. Other Gulf partners like the UAE and Bahrain are already members of the accord.
1: Fox's Jared Halpern at the White House. One top Iranian security official posting, no surrender or retreat. Fire officials south of Los Angeles say the threat of a chemical tank explosion has been eliminated in Garden Grove, but that does not mean more than 50,000 people can return home.
4: We want to be clear that the evacuation zones are still in play. Please abide by those evacuation zones.
1: T.J. McGovern is the Orange County Interim Fire Chief. A chemical storage tank has been leaking toxic fumes through a crack for several days and heating up. Fire crews have been able to help lower the temperature, confirming today the pressure has also eased. 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
8: Well, it does look like we can expect to see an above average afternoon ahead for us here for today. As a warm front pushes through the region, we're looking at temperatures 10 degrees above where we should be in the upper 80s this afternoon, lingering in the mid 80s for the next couple of days, lower 80s here on Thursday, and then a little bit cooler even more so once you get to your day on Friday with highs into the mid 70s, so actually even slightly below average as a cold front pushes through. It does look like we can expect to see a slight chance for showers and storms here for tonight, briefly so. A dry next couple of days, it looks like for the second half of the work week, we'll have our next chance for some showers and storms rolling through. Our forecast here for this afternoon, sunny skies, a high in the upper 80s, breezy south winds at 15 to 20 miles per hour, gusting as high as 30. Tonight, slight chance for showers and thunderstorms, partly cloudy, a low near 58. By Tuesday, sunny and breezy, high around 85 degrees, and on Wednesday, sunshine, a high of 83. Thursday, we'll have a chance for some showers and thunderstorms, cloudy, high of 80. I'm weatherology meteorologist Jennifer Vuchitsky, and that's KTIC weather on Classic Country KTIC.
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0: This Memorial Day weekend, remember to say thanks to members of the military, past and present. 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

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Good afternoon. I'm J.D. Gibbs. I hope you enjoyed your time with Doug Anderson this morning. Maybe you were here at 10 o'clock when we aired the first of two Memorial Day specials we have from Fox News. That one was 250 most impactful moments in American history. Coming up at 2 o'clock this afternoon, we can join Fox News senior correspondent Benjamin Hall. We'll be highlighting stories of resilience, heroism, and legacy through testimonies of veterans and Gold Star family members who are honoring the lives of their loved ones. 2 o'clock this afternoon is when we'll have this special, Searching for Heroes, Legacies of Resilience. Dwight Yoakam and Ronnie Millsap are next on Classic.

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4: CropX moisture probes for moisture monitoring at several depths throughout the soil profile. 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
3: Is there a timing when you'd like to set those probes?
4: So yeah, that time is right around the corner. 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Just making sure we have it in between two good, well-representative plants. And for soybeans, we like to do it around the V3 or V4 stage as well.
3: And Ronnie, what are the benefits of having these moisture probes out there?
4: So yeah, these probes are out in the field constantly measuring moisture at 8 inches, 16 inches, and 26 inches. Never has to question where the moisture level is out in the field to prevent any added stress from under-irrigation. Call into the office, 402-372-5588.
3: Ronnie Peterson, Kelp Seed and Fertilizer in West Point, with this week's update.
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0: Buck Owens on Classic Country KTIC. Hopefully you have heard our sister station Summer Stream is back. We've partnered with Sapp Brothers Petroleum of West Point, Dairy Queen of West Point, and Sioux Gateway Airport to bring back our station that plays the best pop and rock hits of the 80s mainly, but they mix in some 60s, 70s, and 90s each hour too. 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
10: Ms. Foster, it's Memorial Day to remember Americans who died serving our country. Joint Chiefs Chairman General Dan Kane at Arlington National Cemetery.
11: For 250 years, the men and women of America's armed forces have always been willing to sacrifice for something greater than themselves.
10: President Trump laid a wreath at the Tomb of the Unknown Soldier there. The threat of a toxic chemical tank explosion in Southern California is over.
12: The crack that formed in the tank relieved much of the pressure that had been building up, eliminating the risk of a boiling liquid expanding vapor explosion, or BLEVI. They also say that the temperature is down inside of the tank. Even though a crack formed, fire officials say that air samples show there are currently no chemicals leaking into the atmosphere.
10: Fox's Max Gordon. 50,000 people in the evacuation are told don't go home just yet. 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
8: Well, it does look like we can expect to see an above average afternoon ahead for us here for today. As a warm front pushes through the region, we're looking at temperatures 10 degrees above where we should be in the upper 80s this afternoon, lingering in the mid 80s for the next couple of days, lower 80s here on Thursday, and then a little bit cooler even more so once you get to your day on Friday with highs into the mid 70s, so actually even slightly below average as a cold front pushes through. It does look like we can expect to see a slight chance for showers and storms here for tonight, briefly so. A dry next couple of days, it looks like for the second half of the work week, we'll have our next chance for some showers and storms rolling through. Our forecast here for this afternoon, sunny skies, a high in the upper 80s, breezy south winds at 15 to 20 miles per hour, gusting as high as 30. Tonight, slight chance for showers and thunderstorms, partly cloudy, a low near 58. By Tuesday, sunny and breezy, high around 85 degrees, and on Wednesday, sunshine, a high of 83. Thursday, we'll have a chance for some showers and thunderstorms, cloudy, high of 80. I'm weatherology meteorologist Jennifer Wojcicki, and that's KTIC weather on Classic Country KTIC.
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0: Classic Country, KTIC, Joe Diffie, John Deere, Green. Good afternoon. I'm J.D. Gibbs. Saturday, my family and I went down near Ashland to the Strategic Air Command and Aerospace Museum. Oh, that was not my first time there. It definitely won't be my last time there. I love going there. In fact, I have really enjoyed going to the SAC Museum since I was a wee little JD growing up in Valley, and the SAC Museum was actually on the base of Offutt Air Force Base. You went into downtown Bellevue into the east gates of the base to get to the museum, but for many years now they've had that huge standalone museum down near Ashland, right off of I-80, and every time I walk in there, I'm just amazed. You see that huge SR-71 right in your face when you walk in, and how about the stealth plane, the F-117 Nighthawk they have there now? That was my first time seeing one of those, not only in person, but that close. I may have taken a few pictures of that one. SAC Museum down by Ashland. Great place to go anytime. We have Garth Brooks and Merle Haggard coming up on Classic Country KTIC.
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Classic Country KTIC. That's the way love goes from Merle Haggard. And now the country continues with Waylon Jennings. I ain't living long like this. 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
1: Never forget, on the Sobrady, Fox News, that call from the Commander-in-Chief during his tribute to the nation's fallen.
2: From 1776 to 2026, America has always stood as a great and moral cause.
1: President Trump calling America's warriors guardian angels.
2: And holding the line between liberty and tyranny, between civilization and barbarism, between good and evil.
1: During his Memorial Day address at Arlington National Cemetery, the president also honoring the 13 Americans killed during Operation Epic Fury, declaring again that Iran will never have a nuclear weapon. This after posting earlier that negotiations are proceeding nicely, but that it will be a great deal for all or no deal at all. But a top Iranian official posting no surrender or retreat.
3: It does appear that Iran is trying to dampen those hopes that a peace deal can be signed anytime soon. This despite some very optimistic statements from the Trump administration in recent days, but Tehran painting a much murkier picture, including the country's foreign ministry that says the only focus for them right now is ending the conflict.
1: Fox Business's Ashley Webster in Tel Aviv. A memorandum of understanding reportedly could include reopening the Strait of Hormuz, a 60-day ceasefire extension, and future talks on Iran's nuclear program. A bystander recovering from being shot after a gunfight near a White House security checkpoint, where a man from Maryland opened fire over the weekend and was killed by the Secret Service.
4: President Trump was here at the White House meeting with advisors when those shots rang out on Saturday evening. Certainly a scary event for those in and around the White House.
1: Fox's David Spunt in Washington. The suspect had been detained twice last year, accused of making threats and entering a restricted area. America is listening to Fox News.
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8: Well, it does look like we can expect to see an above average afternoon ahead for us here for today. As a warm front pushes through the region, we're looking at temperatures 10 degrees above where we should be in the upper 80s this afternoon, lingering in the mid 80s for the next couple of days, lower 80s here on Thursday, and then a little bit cooler even more so once you get to your day on Friday with highs into the mid 70s, so actually even slightly below average as a cold front pushes through. It does look like we can expect to see a slight chance for showers and storms here for tonight, briefly so. A dry next couple of days, it looks like for the second half of the work week, we'll have our next chance for some showers and storms rolling through. Our forecast here for this afternoon, sunny skies, a high in the upper 80s, breezy south winds of 15 to 20 miles per hour, gusting as high as 30. Tonight, slight chance for showers and thunderstorms, partly cloudy, a low near 58. By Tuesday, sunny and breezy, high around 85 degrees, and on Wednesday, sunshine, a high of 83. Thursday, we'll have a chance for some showers and thunderstorms, cloudy, high of 80. I'm weatherology meteorologist Jennifer Vujicki, and that's KTIC weather on Classic Country KTIC.
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0: Classic Country, KTIC. I've always appreciated that one from Don Williams. Lord, I hope this day is good. Good afternoon. I'm J.D. 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Then back to the country we'll go with Charlie Daniels Band and Conway Twitty on Classic Country KTIC.
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8: In 250 years, America's heroes have saved more lives, freed more captives, accomplished more good, and spread more hope than any other people at any time in the history of the world.
7: Trump particularly praising 13 Americans killed during Operation Epic Fury. Meantime, the president claims negotiations with Iran are proceeding nicely. His administration seeks a permanent ceasefire deal with Tehran.
9: Reports suggest the U.S. and Iran are closing in on a memorandum of understanding that would end a U.S. naval blockade and reopen the Strait of Hormuz while laying the groundwork for sanctions relief for Iran as part of a nuclear agreement to be negotiated in the weeks ahead.
7: Fox's Jared Halpert. 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
13: Well, it does look like we can expect to see an above average afternoon ahead for us here for today. As a warm front pushes through the region, we're looking at temperatures 10 degrees above where we should be in the upper 80s this afternoon, lingering in the mid 80s for the next couple of days, lower 80s here on Thursday, and then a little bit cooler even more so once you get to your day on Friday with highs into the mid 70s, so actually even slightly below average as a cold front pushes through. It does look like we can expect to see a slight chance for showers and storms here for tonight, briefly so. A dry next couple of days, it looks like for the second half of the work week, we'll have our next chance for some showers and storms rolling through. Our forecast here for this afternoon, sunny skies, a high in the upper 80s, breezy south winds at 15 to 20 miles per hour, gusting as high as 30. Tonight, slight chance for showers and thunderstorms, partly cloudy, a low near 58. By Tuesday, sunny and breezy, high around 85 degrees, and on Wednesday, sunshine, a high of 83. Thursday, we'll have a chance for some showers and thunderstorms, cloudy, high of 80. I'm weatherology meteorologist Jennifer Vujicic, and that's KTIC weather on Classic Country KTIC.
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1: Hi, folks. Lanning Edwards from Mitchell Livestock Market, Mitchell, South Dakota, giving you an update on our sales schedule for the next few weeks. Regular slaughter cow and bull sales every Wednesday starting at 9 a.m. We'll sell a fat cattle around 10 a.m., and then we'll finish up the baby and started calf. Mitchell Livestock's next feeder cattle sale will be on Thursday, June 4th, starting at 9:30 a.m. Also, on Thursday, June 11th, Mitchell Livestock Market Summertime Barbecue Feeder Cattle Special, with many nice consignments already on the list. And down the line a little farther, on Wednesday, July 8th, will be the Mitchell Livestock Market Palace City Auctioneering Championship Contest, with 20 auctioneering contestants participating. We have more details out each week as these sales draw near. Here's wishing everyone a very safe and happy Memorial Day weekend. Please take some time to pay respect to all of those gone before us serving our great nation. Never forget, we are the free because of the brave. Also, let's pray for some much-needed moisture in the area, and always remember, thank you for

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3: Less than 6 weeks to the nation's 250th birthday. I'm Lisa Brady, Fox News. A solemn tribute to those who have fought and died for the nation. The president leading an annual event at Arlington National Cemetery.
4: After laying a wreath at the Tomb of the Unknown Soldier, President Trump noted the significance of this Memorial Day, nearly 250 years since the nation's independence.
5: Before we hail the founding, we honor the fallen. Before we celebrate the triumph, we pay the tribute. Before we crown the victory, we count the cost.
4: President Trump says without Memorial Day, there would be no Independence Day. He also paid respects to the 13 American service members killed this year during the war with Iran, saying they gave their lives to ensure the world's number one state sponsor of terror never gets a nuclear weapon.
3: Fox's Jared Halpern at the White House. Iran is downplaying suggestions a peace deal could be signed anytime soon. President Trump posting reassurance about negotiations and what might be included in an agreement.
6: Here's where things stand at the moment. The framework is said to be 90 to 95% complete. Iran would reportedly give up its stockpiles of enriched uranium, stop enriching it, and help reopen the strait, and agree to broader regional ceasefire. In exchange, Iran would get sanction relief, a gradual easing of the U.S. blockade, and broader economic normalization.
3: Fox's Jeff Paul in Dubai. President Trump says any deal with Iran should include a requirement for several more Muslim-majority countries to join the Abraham Accords, aimed at normalizing relations with Israel and signed in his first term. California Governor Gavin Newsom just confirming President Trump approved his request for an emergency declaration to support ongoing response efforts south of L.A., where a chemical tank has been leaking. Fire officials say there's no longer a threat of explosion, but some 50,000 people remain evacuated. America is listening to Fox News.
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10: Lots of sunshine this afternoon with a high temperature of 88 degrees and winds out of the south at 10 to 20 miles an hour. Tonight, partly cloudy with a low temperature of 61 degrees and southerly winds at 10 to 20 miles an hour. Tuesday, we'll see sunny skies with a high temperature of 88 degrees and southerly winds at 10 to 20 miles an hour. Tuesday night, clear with a low temperature of 56 and winds out of the southeast at 10 to 20 miles an hour. Wednesday, sunshine with a high temperature around 85, with southeast winds at 10 to 20. Wednesday night, partly cloudy with a low temperature of 58. Thursday, cloudy with a high temperature of 83 degrees, and southeast winds at 10 to 20. Friday, we'll see a slight chance of showers and thunderstorms with a high temperature of 79 degrees and southeast winds at 10 to 20. And for Saturday, chance of thunderstorms with high temperatures in the mid-70s. I'm meteorologist Ray Miller, and that's a look at KTIC weather on Classic Country KTIC.
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24: 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I'm Fox News senior correspondent and host of the Searching for Heroes podcast, Benjamin Hall. Thank you for joining me this Memorial Day to honor legacies of service and resilience. Memorial Day is a time to honor the men and women who made the ultimate sacrifice for this country. But it's also a time to remember the families, communities, as well as fellow servicemen and women who carry their legacy every single day. Someone who knows the meaning of once a soldier, always a soldier, is retired Navy SEAL Master Chief Dave Hansen. Dave now works with the C4 Foundation, helping support Navy SEAL families and Gold Star families who are healing after service and loss.
25: Today, around Memorial Day, I really want to focus on the people who are sometimes left behind, the families, you know, the wives, the husbands, the children, the parents, those who carry the cost of service even after everyone else has moved on. And even for those who come home, the transition can be incredibly hard. You know, after years of combat, pressure, loss, deployments, how do you return to ordinary life? Well, my guest today is Master Chief Dave Hansen. He served more than two decades in naval special warfare with deployments across the Middle East and Asia. He retired in 2023, and now he works with the C4 Foundation that supports Navy SEAL families, strengthening family connections, helping to build resilience for many of those families. Now, he's seen the cost of service up close, and he understands that strength isn't just what happens on the battlefield, it's also what happens when you come home again. So, Dave, great pleasure that you're here.
0: Thank you for having me, sir. I really appreciate the opportunity to represent not just my community, but the C4 Foundation and the work that they do. So thank you very much.
25: And I've been looking at the C4 Foundation, and I've watched some incredible videos about Charles Keating IV after who it was, set up. And it's can you tell me, first of all, what it is that you aim to do, what the C4 Foundation focuses on?
0: Absolutely. So everything revolves around this ranch that we have, 560 acres, about an hour and a half north of the facilities, the teams here in Coronado. And we want to just bring families together and provide them an opportunity to decompress. And the reason for the ranch is Charlie Keating IV. One of the things that helped him and his teammates, and I could attest to that, is let me get outside. Let me spend a little time in nature before families are throwing me a party when I come back, before life just gets super busy again. I just spent 6 months, 7, 8, 9 months overseas, and family wants to see me, and that's great. Wife, kids, mom, dad, whoever it is. But spending a little time outside just really accelerates that decompression. So that's the idea of the ranch. And again, we just want to get the families together up there, away from the hustle and bustle of life and the things that brings along, and just let them spend some time together. So that's what we provide.
25: Talk to me a little bit about Memorial Day. Most people think of Memorial Day as barbecues, long weekend, a good day out. And I'm sure you see it very differently to that.
0: Yeah, I do. I do. I remember being a kid and, grandparent passed just by, old age and stuff. So it wasn't, it's tragic, but kind of long, beautiful life. And I remember going to my uncle's house. I'm a kid and we're throwing the football. The uncles and cousins are joining in. I remember kind of being like really, like, wow, are we celebrating here? Like, where's the crying? Where's the mourning? Yeah, I'm sure that's around. I'm sure that's coming. If I went somewhere, around the corner, somebody might be doing that. But this is a beautiful thing right here. Like, one of the best days as a young kid I had with my uncles and cousins, I remember just messing around on the front lawn there at my aunt's house. But what's my point? Like, yeah, that tuned something in me to kind of celebrate life. And I think that's what we do on such a more grand and larger scale. There is mourning and reflection to be had. But I think more importantly, I hope I'm not taking too many liberties at saying that, but I think more importantly, it's let's celebrate this. My teammate Chuck, 10 years, he's been gone now, killed in action in Iraq, right? The namesake of the C4 Foundation. And May 3rd is 10 years he's been killed in action. Hundreds of people showed up still, 10 years ago, hundreds of people to paddle out to honor him, to do a toast, to go up to the local watering hole here, McPee's, and just, appreciate, like, look at what we have due to people like that. How is that not worth celebrating? Again, maybe I'm taking too many liberties because there's families left behind in some of that rubble, and there's families left behind with serious hurt and pain, and teammates as well. But like, on the grand scale, is it not worth celebrating the men and the women who have sacrificed so that we have? And I do wish, I wish for our country that people could be a little bit more intentional. I think it's easy for us to look at, the news and get all fired up and think, everybody's lost their mind. But I don't think that's the case, man. You walk around, I think there's a lot of people who, are just incredibly grateful for the service and sacrifice of so many good people for the last 250 years, right? And I would wrap up that comment by saying I would challenge people to be intentional. Right? Be intentional on a day like Memorial Day. You know, what can you do to truly, you know, let that live on? You know, what can you tell your kids, your family? Is there a story? Is there a connection that you may know to Memorial Day? A person who has sacrificed, a family that has given so much. That's what I would offer, is just be a little more intentional. And you know, there are times, Ben, like I did almost 27 years. There are times when I might be at a ball game and all of a sudden I hear, I hate to admit it, man, but, you know, I'm a human being, right? And like, all right, let's pause to reflect. And I'm like, wait, hold on a second, bro. Snap out of it. Yeah, let's pause and let's reflect. How dare you think for a moment we're just going to move on to the game or move on to said thing. So even a guy like myself who's served and you know, I've lost teammates, there are moments I could just kind of be like, let's move on with the day. But I got to be intentional. I got to be disciplined to make sure I'm taking that time to really appreciate a sacrifice that is the ultimate sacrifice, right? We know that to be true.
25: Yeah, it's so interesting you say that because, you know, and I watched a sort of a documentary on Charles Keating, you called Chuck, and I don't know him. I can't say anything about him, but I imagine if you asked him, he would want you both celebrating America and life as well, remember him, but also, you know, and I've seen the smile on his face, you know, and he would be telling you to remember him, but also to celebrate life and you know, what the country and everything else.
0: Yeah, you know what's... you know what, Ben, in some ways, even more powerful than that, because we can have a conversation of what we think Chuck would want. And I think you're right. Knowing his closest teammates and his family, I think you're right that he'd want that celebration. But what's really powerful to me is his dad. Right. So I work for Charlie Keating III, and there are times, you know, we pull out of Afghanistan, you know, Iraq, you know, back in Iran, back here, where, you know, teammates who are retiring or near retirement can, you know, circle up with Mr. Keating and be like, man, was it worth it? You know, what do we have to show for it? And man, he is like, hell yeah, it's worth it, man. My son gave his life, not just to protect his teammates, to protect a bunch of civilians and Telescoof who had no ability to fight. And that is incredibly powerful to me. If I ever for a second can question my service just as a human being, which isn't often, but it happens. And then I look at a father who lost his son way before he should have, be like, hell yeah, this sacrifice was worth it. What he has done, what he has shown, putting on that uniform and laying down his life, that's a dad who's incredibly proud of his son's service. So for someone to question that, I think should spend a day in a life talking to someone who's left behind in all that chaos, if that makes sense. Yeah.
25: I've seen a video of him saying he received a letter a few days after he found out about, you know, his son's death, that just said, I want you to know how many lives he saved that day. How many lives he saved. And honestly, I mean, that sent a shiver down my back as well.
0: Yeah, how powerful that was. And to your comment early about the smile, a lot of people who don't even know him are like, man, that smile. And those who knew him best are like, dang, that smile. It's kind of amazing to have that type of legacy, to be a person who's known for what they would call a signature smile and just like an incredible spirit. What a beautiful thing, you know?
25: Yeah. What about the families of those who didn't make it back? What is the community like for them? What do they need most after that?
0: Yeah, from my experience, and again, man, everybody's different, and that type of pain and loss and suffering is one until you lose a husband or a wife or a child, I don't know how to relate to it, but I can do my best from what I've seen to say, one, it's different for everybody. And I think the community does an incredible job of being front sight focused on that family in the early aftermath of a loss, of a tragic loss. But for the SEAL teams, and I say this, in all the positive and best ways, the community itself has to get back to the mission, right? The community itself has to get back to, that's what we need from them, right? That's what we want from them. Whether people recognize it or not, they got to get back to the mission. It's the months after where I think families could be left. You know, we go back to, you know, our family and our kids or whatever our life looks like. They go back to a quiet house, you know. They go back when the lights go out at the end of the day, they're left alone with their thoughts, and that's got to be a tough thing. So what do I think? I think that we have foundations like the C4 Foundation. You know, there's other beautiful foundations out there who, that's where they come in, you know, while the military and its people get back to being front side focused on the mission at hand. We have these, you know, benevolent organizations where, you know, people from the civilian world could pour in their time, talents and energy and be like, oh, you know what? I'll stand in the gap now. I'll fill in and I'll help provide for these families. And that's a awesome, powerful thing to watch, is to watch families not being forgotten. We owe them a lot. We owe them everything. We owe them everything.
25: Thank you for your service. Thank you for all the work you do as well, for keeping attention on this. And who knows, maybe one day we can get a camera crew and come and visit you at the ranch as well.
0: Come on out, Ben.
25: A bit more.
2: 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We'll be right back.
3: The U.S. Treasury quietly released its official financial report for 2025. It appears by its own numbers, the U.S. government seems insolvent. 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Add it all up, and it looks like the U.S. owes more than $130 trillion it doesn't have. 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
7: And you've said, for example, that, you know, 9/11 and speaking to some of the people, you know, the servicemen who ran towards the Twin Towers really was a turning point for you. And when you think of that service, when you think of that strength, when you think of the ability of someone to say, my life is at risk, but I am running into those flames to save others. What does that tell you about those people? But what does that tell you also about America?
8: Yeah, I've met so many like that, Benjamin, you know, just selfless people that, you know, they just have service to others in their heart. It's part of their DNA. And you know, there are many that serve, like, let's take the FDNY, for example. You know, I mean, that's a family business. you have firefighters, well, their grandfather served as a firefighter, their great uncle served, their uncle served, their brother served, their dad served, and now they're serving. It's just part of their DNA. It's part of their family. And that's a dangerous business. You know, fighting fires in New York City in those buildings could be a very, very dangerous business, and people lose their lives. They, get very, very sick. As we know, there's a whole population, a whole community that was down on the pile, 25 years ago, on September 11th, suffered a lot of illness, and, you know, many people have died, post 9/11 from being, you know, trying to rescue other people, trying to dig through that rubble in hopes that they would find somebody alive and surviving. And they stayed there for days and days and days doing that, just trying to rescue others. And many people died. I have a very, very good friend of mine. He since passed away a couple of years ago, but he lost his two sons. Both sons, one was a police officer, the other a firefighter, and he wasn't the only one. There was, you know, I know another family who lost a husband and a grandfather, you know, who were killed on September 11th, just trying to rescue people they don't know and trying to get them out of there. There are people that are just selfless. They have it in their DNA, and that happens in the military as well. You have, you know, military families. Dad served, brother served, uncle served, I'm going to serve. People have it. That's something special, and I admire that. You know, I didn't serve myself, but I have many family members who did. And, a lot of my mission starts right there with the family members. And so I'm grateful for people that are willing to put on the uniform and go out there and try to do something to help somebody out.
7: Gary, what a great pleasure to have you on today. I really appreciate it. Thank you for all the work. I know personally how much that means to the people who you talk to and who you're alongside. So thank you for that, and what a pleasure to meet you.
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28: I'm Paul Stevens. President Trump today laying a wreath at the Tomb of the Unknown Soldier at Arlington National Cemetery on this Memorial Day, later posting on Truth Social about the talks with Iran as Secretary of State Marco Rubio continues his meetings in India.
29: It's a little while to hear back. So we have what I think is a pretty solid thing on the table in terms of their ability to open up the straits, get the straits open.
28: Oil prices have been a bit lower over the past few days. Pope Leo's issued a 42,000-word open letter about safeguarding humanity in the time of artificial intelligence.
30: The person bears within him or herself a freedom, an interiority, and the vocation to love and worship that no machine can replace or block.
28: The pontiff calling on AI developers to work toward the benefit of humanity, not just for profit or power. 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
31: Lots of sunshine this afternoon with a high temperature of 88 degrees and winds out of the south at 10 to 20 miles an hour. Tonight, partly cloudy with a low temperature of 61 degrees and southerly winds at 10 to 20 miles an hour. Tuesday, we'll see sunny skies with a high temperature of 88 degrees and southerly winds at 10 to 20 miles an hour. Tuesday night, clear with a low temperature of 56 and winds out of the southeast at 10 to 20 miles an hour. Wednesday, sunshine with a high temperature around 85, with southeast winds at 10 to 20. Wednesday night, partly cloudy with a low temperature of 58. Thursday, cloudy with a high temperature of 83 degrees and southeast winds at 10 to 20. Friday, we'll see a slight chance of showers and thunderstorms with a high temperature of 79 degrees and southeast winds at 10 to 20. And for Saturday, chance of thunderstorms with high temperatures in the mid-70s. I'm meteorologist Ray Miller, and that's a look at KTIC weather on Classic Country KTIC.
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16: You're listening to the Searching for Heroes Legacies of Resilience Memorial Day Special. Memorial Day is about honoring those who gave everything for this country, but it's also about the families who continue their legacy long after they're gone. Colleen Katzenberger lost her husband, Army Staff Sergeant Jeremy Katzenberger, in Afghanistan in 2011, after his 8th deployment. 15 years later, alongside their son Everett, she continues to honor Jeremy's legacy while helping others through her work as an educator and a Gold Star family advocate. I wonder if we could start, though, if we could go first back and talk a little bit about Jeremy. Yeah. And, you know, just tell us a little bit about him. What stood out to you about him?
18: So it's always kind of fun for me to remember this because I actually first met Jeremy over Memorial Day weekend, the summer we were 16. We both had gotten jobs lifeguarding at our local country club. I remember rounding the corner and just seeing this like really good looking guy with these blonde hair, blue eyes, and just the smile and giggle that could just light up a room. And I think that was always it with Jeremy, was he just was such a lighthearted, fun person. And then that same day that I met him for the first time, I met his beautiful girlfriend. And so that summer we worked together and both of us kind of had our first romances and had stayed friends, and eventually, both of us were single at the same time and started dating our first year of college. But it's interesting that that moment is so ingrained in my head the very first time I ever met him, because who would have known how that was going to shape the rest of my life? But yeah, he just had a great personality about him. Even that summer, the kids would gravitate to him. He taught swim lessons and had a mini lifeguard camp with the kids that he would do during the day, just which wasn't an official thing. The children would just like follow him around, and he was funny and just great. He was a great man.
16: He did 8 tours. The age of 26, I mean, that seems like a lot. Are you a military spouse, and you must have gotten used to him going away for deployments, coming back, and you know, what was that moment like?
18: What was our normal? So, you know, we started dating our first year of college, and then Jeremy actually enlisted in the military after that first year. And he enlisted with a Ranger contract. So he ended up finishing all of his initial training and serving with 1st Battalion, 75th Ranger Regiment, which is a special operations unit. So part of their schedule at that time was he would deploy for 3 months, be home for 6, and he was just constantly on that rotation. So that's why he had 8 deployments. But their deployments were shorter because when they tended to be over there, they were much busier. So mentality wise, the shorter deployments had been proven to just help the guys balance it a little bit, if that makes any sense, with how busy they would be when they were over there. So that was all we ever knew, you know, like getting married so young and just embracing this it was our normal. And so when people say that, and I think being removed from it for 15 years, I realize how abnormal that lifestyle was, even though it was our normal. And we had a good routine with it. When I first moved down to Savannah, Georgia with him, I was finishing nursing school. So I was very busy myself while he was finishing his, like the end of his training and really learning what it meant to be a Ranger. And I always talk about how I really witnessed him become the man that he was supposed to be during that year. And yeah, we just had a really good routine. When he got home from deployment, I always like to say we had a honeymoon phase. It was fantastic and great. And then we'd have our reality check where it was like, wait, this is not how I did things while you were gone. And, you know, kind of figured out how to live together again. And by the time we did that really well, it would be time for him to deploy again. And it would start over. But yeah.
1: Thinking about Memorial Day, you know, people are thinking of fallen soldiers, about sacrifice, but I wonder for you personally, like what does the holiday mean?
18: So Memorial Day, it's always meant a lot to me. So it's actually, so my birthday is May 25th, which is actually on Memorial Day this year. And so growing up, that's what Memorial Day was, right? It was my birthday. It was the start of summer. It's the start of pool season, like all these things. And then when we got involved in the military season, there was a moment where I was like, oh, Memorial Day is so much. That's not it at all. I try really hard to kindly let people know that they should, it's not a happy Memorial Day, right? Like people are often be like, happy Memorial Day. And I'm like, no, please don't. Like Memorial Day is truly the day set aside to honor those that paid the ultimate sacrifice within the military, which is also why I do not like to get involved with Veterans Day activities. I always honor it, but Veterans Day are for the veterans, right? And Memorial Day is for those that paid the ultimate sacrifice. But on the flip side of that, for a lot of our veterans, Memorial Day is a heavy day. It is a reminder of battles where their best friend didn't come home, and or spouse, for us spouses surviving our worst nightmare. You know, like Memorial Day is a heavy day. What I would love is just to see people be thankful for that. And I do think most people are, but you know, in its entirety, Memorial Day at 3 p.m., you are supposed to stop and have an honor somebody that has fallen defending our nation, giving that ultimate sacrifice and having that ready to go. I think like that person in mind and actually stopping, whatever it might be. And I often like to say, go enjoy the American freedoms though. Have the barbecue, go to the pool, celebrate your freedom. And then at 3 p.m., stop for a moment and thank a soldier that's not there, that paid the ultimate sacrifice so you could do it.
1: Who do you usually spend it with?
18: Family. You know, Memorial Day itself has a teacher, tends to be at the end of the school year, and I am mentally coming down from that. So I like to spend it with just family and friends, and we will do that. I'm all about the barbecues and the get-togethers. It doesn't have to be a sad moment or day, but yeah, family and friends. Last year was for my 40th birthday, I actually did a fundraiser for Folds of Honor because it was a great way to honor Jeremy while celebrating my birthday. And it was fantastic. I had friends and family come out, and Budweiser helped sponsor it for us, and we raised two scholarships. And so that was a great way to do it all.
1: Talking about grief and, you know, how you move on from things like this, and you know, if someone is listening who perhaps is grieving someone that they lost, you know, what would your message be to them?
18: Let grief be what it is. I put a lot of pressure on myself in those

0: I have found such joy and purpose in my life within Everett, within teaching, within my community, that I am overall, I would say, a happy person, but I do carry this sadness. And there, that's a conflicting thing to explain to people and uncomfortable sometimes. Like, I felt shame almost that I had this part of me that was so sad. You know, like, I have random strangers cry with me when they learn of my story, which is beautiful, and but used to make me really uncomfortable. And now I'm so much more comfortable in my story that is, and I love this because Everett actually put this in his speech when he started speaking. He's like, our story is one of sadness, but also great joy. Yeah. And I love that he's been able to take that message from this too, because I think especially if you've experienced loss at a young age, you feel like an outsider, almost like an outcast. Your peers don't really understand what you're going through. You feel like nobody really does. There's people out there that do, but you feel very alone. And so there's a part of you that wants to hide the sadness. And at the point I stopped trying to hide it and embraced it, I really feel like it just made my story even more beautiful.
1: Yeah. I'm sure that you see Jeremy in Everett as well. And I wonder what parts of Jeremy do you see in him?
0: So much. Jeremy was funny. Everett is funny. Facial expressions. Everett has always looked a ton like Jeremy. And that's been really fun to watch. Meeting Jeremy when we were 16, I've often had in the back of my mind that there was going to be this moment where Everett would come down the stairs and round the corner, and I'd have to stop for a minute and be like, oh, nope, Everett, not Jeremy. And he has that now, but he's also uniquely him. Uniquely Everett. He's strong like his dad. He's strong emotionally. He's kind to people. It's funny. I like to say he has some of the messy parts too. Jeremy was a very messy person. And so is Everett. And Everett likes to throw that back as his excuse. He's like, well, sorry, I got it from dad. And I'm like, no.
2: 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We'll be right back.
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1: 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Soil tests. Now, I think farmers are accustomed to doing soil tests. 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There's value in starting to string those together and understanding what's happening over time. What are you looking at in that regard?
2: 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And with this true biotest, what we're doing is we're identifying pests in the soil, rootworms, nematodes, funguses that cause root rots and different things like that. And over the last 3 years, we've been doing this in conjunction with Earth Optics. And just to give you a little data, nematodes are on 86% of our corn, and that's from a moderate to a heavy level. Okay, so nematodes are a major problem for us in eastern Nebraska. And as we look at the fungus, we've done a lot of research the last 2 years and seen just, you know, around 21 bushel average increase by putting a fungicide in furrow. 79% of all of our soil tests the last 3 years have got some form of crown rot, whether that's anthracnose, whether that's fusarium, or whether it's gibberella stalk rot. Those are the reasons why we've been seeing big time yield results by protecting that corn in furrow.
1: Give them a call at 844-502-9368. 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
7: Thinking about Memorial Day, you know, people are thinking of fallen soldiers, about sacrifice, but I wonder for you personally, like, what does the holiday mean?
8: So Memorial Day, it's always meant a lot to me. So my birthday is May 25th, which is actually on Memorial Day this year. And so growing up, that's what Memorial Day was, right? It was my birthday. It was the start of summer. It's the start of pool season, like all these things. And then when we got involved in the military season, there was a moment where I was like, oh, Memorial Day is so much. That's not it at all. I try really hard to kindly let people know that they should, it's not a happy Memorial Day, right? Like people are often be like, happy Memorial Day. And I'm like, no, please don't. Like Memorial Day is truly the day set aside to honor those that paid the ultimate sacrifice within the military, which is also why I do not like to get involved with Veterans Day activities. I always honor it, but Veterans Day are for the veterans, right? And Memorial Day is for those that paid the ultimate sacrifice. But on the flip side of that, for a lot of our veterans, Memorial Day is a heavy day. It is a reminder of battles where their best friend didn't come home, and or spouse, for us spouses, surviving our worst nightmare. You know, like Memorial Day is a heavy day. What I would love is just to see people be thankful for that. And I do think most people are, but, you know, in its entirety, Memorial Day at 3 p.m., you are supposed to stop and have an honor somebody that has fallen defending our nation, giving that ultimate sacrifice and having that ready to go. I think like that person in mind and actually stopping whatever it might be. And I often like to say, go enjoy the American freedoms, though. Have the barbecue, go to the pool, celebrate your freedom. And then at 3 p.m., stop for a moment and thank a soldier that's not there, that paid the ultimate sacrifice so you could do it.
7: Who do you usually spend it with?
8: Family. You know, Memorial Day itself has a teacher. Tends to be at the end of the school year, and I am mentally coming down from that. So I like to spend it with just family and friends. And we will do that. I'm all about the barbecues and the get-together.

0: It doesn't have to be a sad moment or day, but yeah, family and friends. Last year was for my 40th birthday, I actually did a fundraiser for Folds of Honor because it was a great way to honor Jeremy while celebrating my birthday. And it was fantastic. I had friends and family come out, and Budweiser helped sponsor it for us, and we raised 2 scholarships. And so that was a great way to do it all.
1: You're a teacher, and I wonder, when you talk to young people, like, what do you talk to them? If you talk to them about sort of service, sacrifice, resilience, I mean, what do you say to them?
0: Oh, I love that. So I teach high school juniors and seniors. So I get the privilege of being a part of these young adults' lives when they're so curious, you know, like they're eager for the future and they're curious about things. And this generation likes to have everything planned out. And I really like to be able to be the person that says, hey, you know, plans are great, but when they don't go how they're supposed to, you can rewrite it. You can figure out the next step. And having the courage to do that is often what I talk about. Like, having the courage to redefine is amazing. Getting to have conversations with young people too about truly what it means to be an American and enjoy these privileges. I am fortunate to teach a program for students interested in healthcare. And so I actually have a lot of first generation Americans within my class, and listening to them talk about it. And it's beautiful. It's really kind of cool to talk about. And I have students that have ended up going down the military path that serve within healthcare roles within the military. I actually got to be there for the swearing in of one of my old students that is becoming a doctor in the military last year. And that was pretty cool. Yeah. And in her letter to me, she's like, I want to be able to save people like your husband. And wow. I just was like, whew, Kylie, that's beautiful. Yeah.
1: Yeah.
0: I don't know. It gives me hope. You know, the youth, I often say you can't complain about them if you're not willing to pour into them.
1: Mm-hmm. I like that.
0: So it's been a very meaningful career.
1: I suppose just to finish up, when we talk about Memorial Day, what is one thing that you would like people to do, you know, beyond just saying thank you? You know, how can people best honor families like yours and, you know, incredible people like Jeremy?
0: Great question. I think, you know, put action with it, if that makes any sense. I think actually supporting organizations like Folds of Honor would be a great way to do it. You know, they have you can get online and just donate. And, you know, honoring the legacy is the big thing that Folds of Honor puts forth, of just being able to surround those families in love. And, you know, if the monetary part isn't something your family can do, I think just writing a letter, you know, or visiting a gravestone or anything of that sort. And teach your kids a name. If you just Google fallen soldiers from the war on terrorism, you'll see all the names. They all have bios written. And those aren't just names. Those are husbands, wives, sons, daughters, people that are very much missed.
1: Yeah. Have you received letters?
0: Yeah, actually, occasionally. I haven't for a while, and that's okay. But, you know, sometimes from classes or I got a envelope of letters from, I think it was like a preschool class a couple years ago. And it just means something that people are teaching our youth about sacrifice and just truly what Memorial Day is about. I think that's pretty powerful.
1: Yeah. Amazing.
0: Yeah.
1: Well, I won't say happy Memorial Day, but I will say that I will be thinking of Jeremy on Memorial Day and all the other soldiers who lost their lives, and just remembering the sacrifice they made and the strength that you and Everett have shown, and the incredible work that Folds of Honor have done. You know, I suppose you're right in saying that there is, despite the tragedy, there's something to say about how so many people lift others up when they need to be lifted up, you know?
0: Yes. There's been so much beauty. You know, I think, people, I do truly believe that. People are so kind when you let them be. Yeah. And so... Yeah, appreciate that,
1: Benjamin. Pauline, thank you so much for joining me today. Thank you for sharing your story with me.
0: No, thank you for letting me have the opportunity and for honoring Jeremy and all the other ones.
1: Anything.
0: Bring the word out there about Folds of Honor. I appreciate you. Thank you.
1: Thanks so much, Colleen. Thank you for taking the time to listen to the Searching for Heroes Legacies of Resilience Memorial Day special on Fox News Radio.
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5: A debt we can never repay. Elisa Brady, Fox News. That's one of the messages delivered today at Arlington National Cemetery.
6: And those of us who served know acutely that today is not for all veterans, as much as we love all of our veterans. Today is for those veterans who put on the uniform, who went overseas, and who never came home.
5: Vice President J.D. Vance says he thinks about the debt owed to them in terms of what can't be measured in dollars, like weddings they couldn't attend and children who grew up without them. President Trump also paying tribute to Gold Star families and singling out the 13 service members killed during the conflict with Iran, including Air Force Captain Arianna Savino, whose family was at the Arlington ceremony.
7: Arianna's selfless gift will not be in vain. Our debt to you is everlasting. And it's always going to end in victory.
5: He says Iran will never have a nuclear weapon. The president also posting earlier that negotiations are proceeding nicely, with reports that a possible memorandum of understanding is getting close to being done.
8: But Iran continues to be defiant, even during these peace talks, and even threatening to expand the war if the United States renews its attacks. And I think what Tehran is trying to do is dampen the expectations that a peace deal can be achieved within a matter of days.
5: Fox Business's Ashley Webster in Tel Aviv. President Trump also facing skepticism from some fellow Republicans if a deal pushes off resolution on Iran's nuclear program. The Israeli military intensifying strikes against Hezbollah in Lebanon. A senior U.S. official says the Iran-backed militant group has ignored repeated requests to stop firing at Israel, and that Israel will never be expected to passively absorb attacks on its forces and civilians. Oil prices tumbling on hope for a deal with Iran. U.S. crude falling back under $91 a barrel. 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
4: Now, here's your Northeast Nebraska weather update from Classic Country KTIC.
13: Lots of sunshine this afternoon with a high temperature of 88 degrees and winds out of the south at 10 to 20 miles an hour. Tonight, partly cloudy with a low temperature of 61 degrees and southerly winds at 10 to 20 miles an hour. Tuesday, we'll see sunny skies with a high temperature of 88 degrees and southerly winds at 10 to 20 miles an hour. Tuesday night, clear with a low temperature of 56 and winds out of the southeast at 10 to 20 miles an hour. Wednesday, sunshine with a high temperature around 85, with southeast winds at 10 to 20. Wednesday night, partly cloudy with a low temperature of 58. Thursday, cloudy with a high temperature of 83 degrees and southeast winds at 10 to 20. Friday, we'll see a slight chance of showers and thunderstorms with a high temperature of 79 degrees and southeast winds at 10 to 20. And for Saturday, chance of thunderstorms with high temperatures in the mid-70s. I'm meteorologist Ray Miller, and that's a look at KTIC weather on Classic Country KTIC.
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0: Classic Country, KTIC, Lee Greenwood's Classic God Bless the USA here on Memorial Day or Decoration Day. Good afternoon. I'm JD Gibbs. I grew up in a family where today was always called Decoration Day. I was probably close to a teenager before I had any idea that it was called anything other than Decoration Day. And it used to be a weekend where my family would pile into our vehicles in Valley and then head west out to Polk for a brief stop at that cemetery and then a much longer stop for more family members who are buried at Arborville Cemetery. And if you don't know where Arborville, Nebraska is or was, there's not much of it left, just the cemetery and the church. But to get there, you either go to Polk and take a left or go to Bradshaw and take a right. After you take the left or right, keep driving straight, and eventually you'll be at the Arborville Cemetery and Church. We have Travis Tritt and Sawyer Brown coming up on Classic Country KTIC.
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0: Classic Country, KTIC, a little bit breezy at times today, sunshine, highs right around 90 this afternoon, and then tomorrow will be pretty much a repeat of today. It might not be quite as breezy, but still a little bit. We'll give you the details coming up with our weather forecast, and then we'll get back to the music with Charlie Pride and Brooks and Dunn on Classic Country, KTIC.
1: Paul Stevens, President Trump today laying a wreath at the Tomb of the Unknown Soldier at Arlington National Cemetery on this Memorial Day, later posting on Truth Social about the talks with Iran as Secretary of State Marco Rubio continues his meetings in India.
2: It takes a little while to hear back. So we have what I think is a pretty solid thing on the table in terms of their ability to open up the straits, get the straits open.
1: Oil prices have been a bit lower over the past few days. Pope Leo's issued a 42,000-word open letter about safeguarding humanity in the time of artificial intelligence.
3: The person bears within him or herself a freedom, an interiority, and a vocation to love and worship that no machine can replace or block.
1: The pontiff calling on AI developers to work toward the benefit of humanity, not just for profit or power. 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
10: Partly cloudy skies tonight with a low temperature of 61 degrees and winds out of the south at 10 to 20 miles an hour. Tuesday, sunshine with a high temperature around 88 degrees and winds out of the south at 10 to 20 miles an hour. Tuesday night, mainly clear with a low temperature of 56 degrees.

0: degrees, and southeast winds at 10 to 20 miles an hour. Wednesday, lots of sunshine, with a high temperature of 85 degrees, and winds out of the southeast at 10 to 20. Wednesday night, partly cloudy, with a low temperature of 58 degrees, and southeast winds at 10 to 20 miles an hour. Thursday, cloudy, with a high temperature of 83 degrees, and southeast winds at 10 to 20 miles an hour. Thursday night, showers, with a low temperature of 58 degrees, and southeast winds at 10 to 20. Friday, chance of thunderstorms, with a high temperature of 79. And for Saturday, chance of showers and thunderstorms, with a high temperature of 76 degrees. I'm meteorologist Ray Miller, and that's a look at KTIC weather on Classic Country KTIC.
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0: 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in the truck is I connect the audio from my phone to the truck stereo via Bluetooth, and so whichever of our three stations I want to listen to, that way I can. And man, I like having Summer Stream blaring out the speakers that way. Summer Stream is brought to you by Sapp Brothers Petroleum of West Point, Dairy Queen of West Point, and Sioux Gateway Airport. 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And they are hardly ever away from the music over there. 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
2: They fought not because they hate what's in front of them, but because they love what's behind them.
1: War Secretary Pete Hegseth during the annual tribute at Arlington National Cemetery, honoring those who've made the ultimate sacrifice for the nation and their families. The president singling out U.S. service members killed this year during the conflict with Iran.
3: President Trump honored the 13 Americans killed during Operation Epic Fury.
4: These incredible men and women gave their lives to ensure that the world's number one state sponsor of terror will never have a nuclear weapon. Oh, and they won't. They will never have a nuclear weapon.
3: The president speaking as negotiators appear to be nearing a potential peace deal between the U.S. and Iran that would end the naval blockade, reopen the Strait of Hormuz, and lay the groundwork for Iran to give up its highly enriched uranium.
1: Fox's Jared Halpern at the White House. President Trump says negotiations are proceeding nicely. The focus on a memorandum of understanding, which would mean future talks on Iran's nuclear program.
5: But progress has been painfully slow, and it's still unclear who in the country is making the final decisions. That, in turn, has led to frustrations among U.S. lawmakers, including some Republicans who claim the peace framework is too lenient on Iran.
1: Fox Business's Ashley Webster in Tel Aviv. President Trump posting earlier, the deal with Iran will be great and meaningful, or there will be no deal and back to the battlefront. One of 14 Spanish passengers quarantined after a cruise ship hantavirus outbreak test positive. Their second confirmed case more than 2 weeks after leaving the ship. Friday, a crew member from the Netherlands tested positive. 18 American passengers remain quarantined in Nebraska with no positive tests so far. America is listening to Fox News.
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12: Partly cloudy skies tonight with a low temperature of 61 degrees and winds out of the south at 10 to 20 miles an hour. Tuesday, sunshine with a high temperature around 88 degrees and winds out of the south at 10 to 20 miles an hour. Tuesday night, mainly clear with a low temperature of 56 degrees and southeast winds at 10 to 20 miles an hour. Wednesday, lots of sunshine with a high temperature of 85 degrees and winds out of the southeast at 10 to 20. Wednesday night, partly cloudy, with a low temperature of 58 degrees, and southeast winds at 10 to 20 miles an hour. Thursday, cloudy, with a high temperature of 83 degrees, and southeast winds at 10 to 20 miles an hour. Thursday night, showers, with a low temperature of 58 degrees, and southeast winds at 10 to 20. Friday, chance of thunderstorms, with a high temperature of 79. And for Saturday, chance of showers and thunderstorms, with a high temperature of 76 degrees. I'm meteorologist Ray Miller, and that's a look at KTIC weather on Classic Country KTIC.
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0: Classic Country, KTIC, the Statler Brothers, More Than a Name on the Wall. Here on Memorial Day and every other day of the year, we are thankful for our United States military members. And whether you are active military or you're a veteran, thank you. And especially here on Memorial Day, but as I mentioned every other day too, if you are the family member of somebody who paid the ultimate sacrifice while defending our great United States of America, thank you.
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Classic Country, KTIC, Waterloo from Stonewall Jackson. Good afternoon, I'm J.D. Gibbs. 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Newer country music over on our sister station, 107.9 The Bull. 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

0: Fox News. I'm Tom Graham. President Trump honoring fallen U.S. service members this Memorial Day at Arlington National Cemetery, including 13 Americans killed during the conflict with Iran.
1: These incredible men and women gave their lives to ensure that the world's number one state sponsor of terror will never have a nuclear weapon. Oh, and they won't.
0: Now, the president says peace talks with Iran are proceeding nicely. Secret Service agents shot and killed a suspect who opened fire at the White House over the long weekend. Fox's David Spunt is in Washington.
2: His name Nasir Best. According to the Secret Service, Best took a gun out of his bag, began shooting at officers. They returned fire, shooting him. He was pronounced dead at the hospital.
0: Best has two previous run-ins with the Secret Service. President Trump was at the White House Saturday at the time of the shooting. America is listening to Fox News.
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9: Partly cloudy skies tonight with a low temperature of 61 degrees and winds out of the south at 10 to 20 miles an hour. Tuesday, sunshine with a high temperature around 88 degrees and winds out of the south at 10 to 20 miles an hour. Tuesday night, mainly clear with a low temperature of 56 degrees and southeast winds at 10 to 20 miles an hour. Wednesday, lots of sunshine with a high temperature of 85 degrees and winds out of the southeast at 10 to 20. Wednesday night, partly cloudy with a low temperature of 58 degrees and southeast winds at 10 to 20 miles an hour. Thursday, cloudy with a high temperature of 83 degrees and southeast winds at 10 to 20 miles an hour. Thursday night, showers with a low temperature of 58 degrees and southeast winds at 10 to 20. Friday, chance of thunderstorms with a high temperature of 79. And for Saturday, chance of showers and thunderstorms with a high temperature of 76 degrees. I'm meteorologist Ray Miller, and that's a look at KTIC weather on Classic Country KTIC.
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This next song is a great song to hear not only on Memorial Day, but every other day of the year, too.

0: This Memorial Day weekend, remember to say thanks to members of the military, past and present. 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
1: It's Memorial Day 2026, and I'm Paul Stevens, Fox News. President Trump marking Memorial Day with traditional remarks today, but also referencing the ongoing conflict with Iran.
2: During his speech at Arlington National Cemetery on Memorial Day, he did mention those U.S. service members who were killed supporting Operation Epic Fury.
3: In Operation Epic Fury, we lost 13 wonderful souls, wonderful special people. These incredible men and women gave their lives to ensure that the world's number one state sponsor of terror will never have a nuclear weapon. Oh, and they won't. They will never have a nuclear weapon.
2: Over the weekend, Trump met with advisors hoping to hammer out some sort of deal with Iran, but none came to pass yet. Patience is the key, according to the president's top diplomat, who is touring India.
1: Fox's David Spunt at the White House. Details not released in a social media post, though. The president said negotiations are, quote, proceeding nicely, unquote. U.S. and Iranian officials providing an update on ceasefire talks between the two countries. Fox's Ashley Webster is in Tel Aviv.
4: Iran painting a much murkier picture, including the country's foreign ministry that says the only focus for them right now is ending the conflict. President Trump, meantime, says negotiations are progressing nicely, but says there is no need to rush. And he also posted on Truth Social earlier today, quote, the deal with Iran will either be a great and meaningful one, or there will be no deal. It will be the exact opposite of the JCPOA disaster negotiated by the failed Obama administration, which was a direct and open path to a nuclear weapon for Iran. No, he says, I don't do deals like that.
1: And sources say a potential deal between the U.S. and Iran would involve the gradual reopening of the Strait of Hormuz and then the fighting currently going on between Israel and Hezbollah. 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
9: Partly cloudy skies tonight with a low temperature of 61 degrees and winds out of the south at 10 to 20 miles an hour. Tuesday, sunshine with a high temperature around 88 degrees and winds out of the south at 10 to 20 miles an hour. Tuesday night, mainly clear with a low temperature of 56 degrees and southeast winds at 10 to 20 miles an hour. Wednesday, lots of sunshine with a high temperature of 85 degrees and winds out of the southeast at 10 to 20. Wednesday night, partly cloudy with a low temperature of 58 degrees and southeast winds at 10 to 20 miles an hour. Thursday, cloudy with a high temperature of 83 degrees and southeast winds at 10 to 20 miles an hour. Thursday night, showers with a low temperature of 58 degrees and southeast winds at 10 to 20. Friday, chance of thunderstorms with a high temperature of 79. And for Saturday, chance of showers and thunderstorms with a high temperature of 76 degrees. I'm meteorologist Ray Miller, and that's a look at KTIC weather on Classic Country KTIC.
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Classic Country, KTIC, Letters from Home from John Michael Montgomery. Good evening, I'm J.D. Gibbs. We are thankful for our military men and women every single day of the year, and we say thank you every single day of the year. If you are active military, if you're a veteran, thank you. And we want to make sure that you know how thankful we are for those who have paid the ultimate sacrifice while serving our great United States of America as well. And not just here on Memorial Day, but absolutely every other day of the year too. If you're the family member of someone who paid the ultimate sacrifice while serving in defense of our great United States of America, thank you.

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0: Classic Country, KTISE Nightlife from Ray Price. Good evening, I'm J.D. Gibbs. Let's see if I can tell this story quick. A couple of weeks ago, that song came up in our regular rotation before I wrapped up my afternoon show and turned things over to Doug Anderson. I played Nightlife from Ray Price, and it stuck out because I liked the song. I cranked it up. Later that night, I kid you not, my wife and I were in the vehicle. I had a specialty Classic Country show playing, and they played that song the same night the special throwback show they were airing. They aired that song, and I thought, how fortunate you and I are as listeners to Classic Country KTIC that we don't have to wait until a special Classic Country show rolls around to hear our favorite classic country tunes. They're in regular rotation every day of the week. We have Glenn Campbell and Charlie Daniels Band coming up after weather on Classic Country KTIC.
1: I'm Tom Graham. President Trump taking to social media to say negotiations for a peace deal with Iran are progressing nicely. Fox's Jeff Paul.
2: The framework is said to be 90 to 95% complete. Iran would reportedly give up its stockpile of enriched uranium, stop enriching it, and help reopen the strait, and agree to broader regional ceasefire.
1: Now, the U.S. would end its blockade of Iranian ports as part of any deal. A Spanish passenger quarantined from a cruise ship after an outbreak of hantavirus is now tested positive for disease.
3: The Spanish health ministry says 14 passengers from the MV Hondius remain in quarantine, and now another one of them has tested positive for hantavirus, bringing the total number infected to two. That is more than 2 weeks after Spanish passengers disembarked from the ship and entered quarantine.
1: Fox's Jessica Rosenthal. 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
8: Partly cloudy skies tonight with a low temperature of 61 degrees and winds out of the south at 10 to 20 miles an hour. Tuesday, sunshine with a high temperature around 88 degrees and winds out of the south at 10 to 20 miles an hour. Tuesday night, mainly clear with a low temperature of 56 degrees and southeast winds at 10 to 20 miles an hour. Wednesday, lots of sunshine with a high temperature of 85 degrees and winds out of the southeast at 10 to 20. Wednesday night, partly cloudy with a low temperature of 58 degrees and southeast winds at 10 to 20 miles an hour. Thursday, cloudy with a high temperature of 83 degrees and southeast winds at 10 to 20 miles an hour. Thursday night, showers with a low temperature of 58 degrees and southeast winds at 10 to 20. Friday, chance of thunderstorms with a high temperature of 79. And for Saturday, chance of showers and thunderstorms with a high temperature of 76 degrees. I'm meteorologist Ray Miller, and that's a look at KTIC weather on Classic Country KTIC.
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0: Classic Country, KTIC, Charlie Daniels Band in America. You get the classic hits here. Newer country music can be heard on our sister station, 107.9 The Bull. 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Tim McGraw, Ronnie Millsap, and a very special song from the Possum, George Jones. Coming up next on Classic Country KTIC.
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Classic Country KTIC with Ronnie Millsap. Good evening. I'm J.D. Gibbs. Thank you for my time with you today. Along with our usual classic country hits, we've been mixing in some patriotic favorites too, and I'm going to leave you with one from the Possum. George Jones is here on Classic Country KTIC.

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1: Honoring those lost, I'm Tom Graham, Fox News. President Trump keeping with a Memorial Day tradition and paying tribute to those U.S. service members who lost their lives, particularly those who were recently killed during the conflict with Iran.
2: Speaking at Arlington National Cemetery on Memorial Day, President Trump honored the 13 Americans killed during Operation Epic Fury.
3: These incredible men and women gave their lives to ensure that the world's number one state sponsor of terror will never have a nuclear weapon. Oh, and they won't. They will never have a nuclear weapon.
2: The president speaking as negotiators appear to be nearing a potential peace deal between the U.S. and Iran that would end the naval blockade, reopen the Strait of Hormuz, and lay the groundwork for Iran to give up its highly enriched uranium. At the White House, Jared Halpern, Fox News.
1: President Trump sounds optimistic about negotiations with Iran. Officials in Tehran are striking a less positive tone as talks continue for a more permanent ceasefire.
4: Iran continues to be defiant and even threatening to expand the war if the United States renews its attacks. President Trump, meantime, says negotiations are progressing nicely, as he put it, but again lashed out a critic saying on Truth Social, quote, "These people should go home and rest. They do nothing but create division and loss. In other words, they are losers. The deal with Iran will either be great and meaningful one, or there will be no deal." For now, though, the talks are focused on a memorandum of understanding that reportedly involves a 60-day ceasefire extension, then reopening the Strait of Hormuz.
1: Fox Business Network's Ashley Webster in Tel Aviv. Israeli Prime Minister Benjamin Netanyahu releasing a video on social media saying his nation will intensify strikes on Hezbollah in Lebanon. In a video, he reiterated Israel is at war with the Iranian-backed militant group. 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
11: Partly cloudy skies tonight with a low temperature of 61 degrees and winds out of the south at 10 to 20 miles an hour. Tuesday, sunshine with a high temperature around 88 degrees and winds out of the south at 10 to 20 miles an hour. Tuesday night, mainly clear with a low temperature of 56 degrees and southeast winds at 10 to 20 miles an hour. Wednesday, lots of sunshine with a high temperature of 85 degrees and winds out of the southeast at 10 to 20. Wednesday night, partly cloudy with a low temperature of 58 degrees and southeast winds at 10 to 20 miles an hour. Thursday, cloudy with a high temperature of 83 degrees and southeast winds at 10 to 20 miles an hour. Thursday night, showers with a low temperature of 58 degrees and southeast winds at 10 to 20. Friday, chance of thunderstorms with a high temperature of 79. And for Saturday, chance of showers and thunderstorms with a high temperature of 76 degrees. I'm meteorologist Ray Miller, and that's a look at KTIC weather on Classic Country KTIC.
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2: I'm Tom Graham. President Trump taking to social media to say negotiations for a peace deal with Iran are progressing nicely. Fox's Jeff Paul.
3: The framework is said to be 90 to 95% complete. Iran would reportedly give up its stockpile of enriched uranium, stop enriching it, and help reopen the strait, and agree to broader regional ceasefire.
2: Now, the U.S. would end its blockade of Iranian ports as part of any deal. A Spanish passenger quarantined from a cruise ship after an outbreak of hantavirus is now tested positive for disease.
4: The Spanish Health Ministry says 14 passengers from the MV Hondius remain in quarantine, and now another one of them has tested positive for hantavirus, bringing the total number infected to two. That is more than 2 weeks after Spanish passengers disembarked from the ship and entered quarantine.
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11: Partly cloudy skies tonight with a low temperature of 61 degrees and winds out of the south at 10 to 20 miles an hour. Tuesday, sunshine with a high temperature around 88 degrees and winds out of the south at 10 to 20 miles an hour. Tuesday night, mainly clear with a low temperature of 56 degrees and southeast winds at 10 to 20 miles an hour. Wednesday, lots of sunshine with a high temperature of 85 degrees and winds out of the southeast at 10 to 20. Wednesday night, partly cloudy, with a low temperature of 58 degrees, and southeast winds at 10 to 20 miles an hour. Thursday, cloudy, with a high temperature of 83 degrees, and southeast winds at 10 to 20 miles an hour. Thursday night, showers, with a low temperature of 58 degrees, and southeast winds at 10 to 20. Friday, chance of thunderstorms, with a high temperature of 79. And for Saturday, chance of showers and thunderstorms, with a high temperature of 76 degrees. I'm meteorologist Ray Miller, and that's a look at KTIC weather on Classic Country KTIC.
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